0: Lawsuit claiming Harvard University failed to protect Jewish and Israeli students from harassment, failed to show an ongoing violation of federal civil rights law. The government suing in March, alleging the school was in violation of Title VI of the Civil Rights Act of 1964. Harvard denying the claims, calling the suit retaliatory. The judge finding the government's complaint, which focused mostly on several incidents alleged in March of 2025, was too isolated and episodic. The DOJ says it disagrees with the ruling and is assessing next steps, stressing it's actively investigating anti-Semitism nationwide.
1: Fox's Christian Goodwin. A judge has dismissed the years-long case against six Nevada Republicans who were accused of submitting a fake certificate that falsely declared Donald Trump the winner of the state's 2020 presidential election. State Attorney General Garen Ford, who was running for governor, says he plans to appeal. Vice President J.D. Vance predicting the Strait of Hormuz will be open and the U.S. will be stronger once the Iran conflict is over. He tells Fox's Will Cain.
2: We have a lot of tools at our disposal to compel action.
1: Vance says one of the main goals is to make sure Iran never has a nuclear weapon. Meanwhile, the Pacific-based USS George Washington has become heading towards the Middle East to replace the USS Abraham Lincoln, as reports have emerged of mental health and supply issues aboard the Lincoln. An Alabama man has been put to death for the 2021 rape and murder of a 5-year-old girl in the last of three executions in one day. Earlier, Tennessee and Oklahoma put inmates to death within 30 minutes of each other. The Tennessee man was executed for killing a maid at a motel in 1985. The Oklahoma man for killing his girlfriend in 2003. 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
3: I'm Tom Moore. Here's what else you need to know. Following the shooting of an 18-year-old fairgoer last year, the Cuyahoga County Fair has, for the first time, county sheriff's deputies doing fair security. Cuyahoga County Sheriff Harold Pratell says people see the deputies as a welcome sight.
4: You know, what happened last year, now we're moving in a new direction, and I think that it's important to have the message out there. There's nothing better than the visibility and the word of mouth, but I can tell you the public absolutely greets and welcomes the deputies every chance they get out there.
3: In the past, Cuyahoga County Fair security had been provided by local police agencies. At this weekend's Feast of the Assumption in Little Italy, there will be both Cleveland and University Circle police. Food vendor Gary Hagler told 3 News he's impressed with the police presence.
5: They're very visible. You know, and they're every corner. Then they got the cameras up in the sky so they can see the crowd control.
3: A Feast of the Assumption runs through Sunday. Saturday is the big day with a procession through the street from the Holy Rosary Church and the celebration of Mass. If you were wondering what all the police activity at Cleveland Hopkins International Airport was this afternoon, it was about a suspicious item found in a passenger's checked baggage. Turns out it was nothing more than part of a toy, but traffic was temporarily restricted on the lower roadway at Hopkins. A new Fox News poll shows U.S. Senator John Houston 8 points behind former Senator Sherrod Brown. While in the governor's race, Republican Vivek Ramaswamy is only 2 points ahead of Democrat Amy Acton within the margin of error. Now your 3 News forecast.
6: Cloudy skies to continue for us, and we'll have some rain catching up to us in the overnight hours, especially west and southwest of Cleveland. Friday, temperatures start off in the upper 60s, and we only make it to around 80 degrees. Skies remain mostly cloudy with those rain chances, especially south and southwest of Cleveland. For the weekend, temps topping out in the low and mid 80s. We'll have rain likely on Sunday. In the 3 News Weather Center, I'm Chief Meteorologist Betsy Kling.
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1: John Boy Media is the bomb. I know Rob Rosicky loves John Boy Media. They do such a great job with the videos and, reading lips and everything. And I was perusing it just now. 15 minutes ago, John Boy Media posted, Little League umpire rings up the batter, then ejects his coach.
2: All right.
1: Oh, my God. Oh, wait a minute. Rob Rosicky, go to John Boy Media and call up this video and watch this pitch that the kid gets rung up on. I mean, I don't blame the coach. I don't. I know it's Little League and you got to show, sportsmanship. Look at that pitch that the kid was rung up on. And you're talking about, a berth in the Little League World Series on the line. These are these regional finals. That pitch, I mean, look, you saw it, Rob.
2: Yeah, I think
1: that was nowhere close to the strike zone.
2: Buckner would have called that a strike. Angel Hernandez would have called that a ball for sure. Yeah, that was low and outside all day, all night.
1: Yeah, and not only was it low and outside, it was and the quick trigger too. I mean, come on, dog.
2: Yeah, and he's theatrical about the. Yeah, he gives the big strike three like everyone's watching him and not the batter.
1: Theatrical punch out. The coach didn't really say much, and we're going to do more digging into this, but that was weak sauce. Oh, my goodness. I mean, come on, umpire. You got to be better than that. Awful call. Own it. Don't exaggerate punch out. If you're going to punch him out, okay, fine. But then sheepishly, you're like, man, I missed that call.
2: The angle that I'm seeing, too, he threw the coach out. While the coach was like almost on one knee talking to the batter who was in tears.
1: Yeah.
2: Like he's trying to coach up his dude, and then you just see over his shoulder the umpire give the big old, you're out of here, like it's, 1942.
1: Right. Or Enrico Palazzo. I mean, just because it's Little League doesn't mean that we forgive all your sins as an umpire, okay? And these Little League umpires have video backup now, too. I mean, not on ball strikes like that. I wish the kid had a challenge, had an ABS challenge. What a horrendous, horrendous call. And that ump should have just owned it, let the guy squawk a little bit, not getting, all hot and bothered. Maybe put up the stop sign like, don't get any closer to me. Yeah, Rob.
2: Well, and I'm looking at this replay again, too. Like, whenever you see a coach or a manager get ejected, we kind of expect like the Earl Weaver, Lou Piniella throwing Lloyd McClendon stealing first base and walking away with it. The dude's just sitting here like flabbergasted. He's not yelling. He's not screaming. He doesn't even look that mad at the umpire. He's just confused and like, okay, so I have to go now? Like,
1: yeah. No,
2: like this umpire did not read the room at all.
1: Terrible. Rob Rosicky, before we go to the callers, let me check the text. I figured when I did my schedule predictions through September 13th that I'd get some blowback. D-Man, you smoking some good bleep. You are crazy. Not going to happen, 75 and 75. They can't hit. Yeah. I understood that I was going to get hit. And let me tell you this. If the Guardians' next 9 series were as follows. San Diego, Atlanta, the Dodgers, the Astros, the Yankees, the Rays, the Red Sox, the Phillies. I know Cleveland went 2-1 against the Phillies, but that seems like eons ago. Then I would have them, steamrolling toward 95 losses. The only reason I have a modicum of optimism is because of the tomato cans that are in front of them. Now, again, you can say the Guardians right now are a tomato can, and you would be right. The Guardians at one time this year, at one point this year, were 36 and 27. That's plus 9. They're now minus 4. So for 2 months worth of games, they've been one of the worst teams in baseball. Will it continue? I hope not, but I am forced to listen to anybody who says it will. Performances like today, how are they supposed to restore hope? How are they supposed to give you any confidence? It's not like the Guardians lost 3-0 and, you know, they were working the pitchers over for Detroit. Detroit had to throw 175 pitches to get the shutout, and there were guys on base all the time. And, you know, there was all kinds of pressure being put on the Tigers, and the Guardians were just hitting ropes that were caught in every gap. No, this was a laydown, a professional snooze fest, zombie baseball. 4 hits, 1 walk, and they got shut out without a strikeout. Somehow, they didn't strike out and got shut out. They're trailblazing these days. Eric in Columbus. Eric, what do you got?
3: Hey, Dennis. I'm not going to rule out a run. I mean, they have pieces, but here's my biggest gripe, and this has been bugging me for the last, all season. Okay, so I called in. Last time I called, it was probably about 3 months ago, and I said, well, Bazana's defense stinks, you know.
1: Correct.
3: And at the time, you replied, well, we need his bat, doesn't matter. Well, you've since come around on that. So, 'cause I listen all the time. But Bazana is a black hole on this roster, and there's no escape. Am I wrong? I mean, what do you do? What do you do with him? What do you do with him?
1: I don't know.
3: You can't do anything with him. I mean, if he was injured, you'd put Hanau at either second base or short. Rocchio should really be at second because he's better there and he's less prone to making boneheaded moves. And Hanau is a natural shortstop. And you've already seen some flashes from him defensively. But when is it okay for a top prospect to stink defensively? That's what I'd like to know. I mean,
1: Eric, I'll answer your question. I know that was kind of a rhetorical question, but I'll answer it this way.
3: Yeah, I know.
1: It's okay if the player is a phenomenal offensive player, if he's a transcendent offensive player. And I don't see any of that in Travis Bazana. I don't see anything close to otherworldly offensively. So that is not going to come anywhere close to compensating for his defensive issues.
3: So I went to go see him 2 years ago in Dayton because I live in Columbus. He was playing for Lake County. And I'm telling my wife, why did we draft another 5'11 middle infielder? 1-1.
1: 5'11's being generous.
3: I'm just not seeing it, you know. Then, you know, I see him playing Columbus last year and he's just okay. You know, about the same stats, 240 average with power, whatever. Strikes out a lot. You know, then earlier this year, before they call him up, he just missed an easy double play ball, pops right out of his glove. And then we saw more and more of that as a Guardian. And it's just like I've always supported the front office and Antonetti and Chernoff and all the shrewd moves they make. What on earth were they thinking with this pick? I mean, to save a little bit of signing money. And because, I mean, they are totally stuck with this dude. They can't trade him. They got to play him. But you can't put him in the outfield because he can't throw.
1: Yeah.
3: You know, so
1: that's the thing. I keep hearing people say, I'll just kick him to the outfield. I'm like, have you seen his noodle arm? You know?
3: Yeah. You know, I remember, you know, the other day, Hanau, like, turned a double play, and he slung it over with ease without even thinking about it. And didn't he throw somebody out at third? Didn't he even assist from second to third the other night?
1: I think so, yeah.
3: That was and, you know, so, I mean, but that's what top prospects are supposed to do. And like, yeah, if he's Carl Schwarber, fine, you know, I mean, but he's just like a platoon left-handed bat. I mean maybe he could play first base. I mean, you know, it's just so he's just like this thing that we have And I don't care what his OPS or his WRC plus or any of those new age stats are. I'm 59, probably about the same age as you. And I mean, I see what I see. And I mean, this is a real problem. The main problem in the short term is that Jose is not Jose. You know, I mean, if somehow he snaps out of it, then, you know, hopefully they can go on a run. This division is so friggin' mid that it might not matter. And I mean, they might just gain four games on the White Sox anyway. But I guess my rant's over, but I'm just so frustrated that they picked Travis Bezzana, and I'm not optimistic, you know, for his future, because I just see a guy who is just way too, he just stands at the plate, watches pitches go by, and then, you know, he just shakes his head in disgust. Why did I do this? You know, he doesn't have it, man. Yeah. I'm done venting, so I'll let go. I'll talk to you later.
1: Eric, thank you for the call. Yeah, I appreciate it. Listen, I made no secret of the guy that I wanted in the 2024 draft. I wanted Jack Caglione, the two-way stud out of Florida, recognizing he probably wasn't going to be Ohtani at the major league level. He was going to pick one or the other, most likely the bat. I just love Cags. I think he's a specimen, and I thought that his swing and his body type and his power would play in the major leagues. Now, was I against Bezzana? No. In fact, earlier this year, I couldn't wait to see him because I'd heard so much about him. And I did watch a little bit of him at Oregon State and a few clips here and there in the minors. But I had been led to believe that this guy was a natural-born hitter. And I don't see it. I see a guy who tries to draw walks. I see a guy who's front side crumples way too often on his, swing path in his weight transfer. I see a guy who can't hit lefties. And guess what backs up my eyeballs? The advanced metrics. Am I supposed to wait another 3 years before it clicks for him? Or 2 years? And yeah, I had to wear it. Last year, I had to wear it from my buddies in particular. Your buddy Cags. Cags, he stinks. He's terrible. Jack Caglione, he's a bust. You know, he wasn't number one overall, but he was top 10 in that draft. And I had to listen to the critics because they were burying Cags. And listen, Jack Caglione did not exactly light the world on fire last year. Let's go back. 62 games. He hit 157 with a 237 on base and a 295 slug. He was a minus 1.3 wins above replacement. Yeah, Cags was a mess, at least statistically. But you could see him in the box, and you saw a specimen, as I said. You saw a guy that, you know what, if he can fix what ails him with the swing plane and the swing path, and he gets the proper coaching, look out. Well, what's Cags doing in year two? 268, 321, 486, 806 OPS, 2.8 WAR. He has 21 homers and 53 ribbies for a terrible team. Dennis, why can't Bezzana do the same thing next year? The difference, again, is what they look like in the box. I could close my eyes and imagine Cags becoming a power hitter at the major league level. I close my eyes with Bezzana, and what do I see? What are we supposed to see? We don't see a gap-to-gap guy. We don't see a foul line-to-foul line guy, a hit dog, like a Luis Arraez type. He's not a power hitter. What is he? And then, you know, as Eric was pointing to, his defense is so mediocre to bad that he better be great offensively. And when he's not great offensively, he's a liability. All that said, if Ramirez were dominating, nobody would care what Bezzana's doing. I get it. 216-578-1100. We go to Eugene in Detroit. Eugene, what's up?
4: Hi, Dennis. I was in Detroit earlier today to watch a game, and I called Boom Daddy.
1: Eugene.
4: I'm almost home.
1: Eugene, actually. Did you fall asleep during the game because the Guardians were sleeping?
4: Well, here's the deal. I was so bored, I told Boom Daddy, but about every at-bat, they either pop it up aimlessly or this launch angle, they got the wrong definition on that. It doesn't mean just popping the ball up. They hit it at a, you know, launch angle, good launch angle, but they don't hit it far enough, obviously. And they ground out a lot. I mean, but anyway, like last week I was at a Mets game, and Kwan was hurt because he had run into the wall the night before. So Travis Bazzana, he led off the game, and I was kind of looking forward to that. And the first pitch of the game, he flew out. And I thought, why is he swinging at the first pitch of the game? You're supposed to take some pitches, you know, and work the count. And that frustrated me. And they got beat both games I was at last week. And it's just frustrating. But I enjoy road trips. And I told Boom Daddy I'm going to go out to Colorado next weekend to see three games there. So I'm 0-5 right now. I hope I can win some out there.
1: Whoa. Eugene, are you sure you want to go out to Colorado? Because the Guardians desperately need victories, and you're serving up the 0-for so far.
4: Well, I'm usually not bad luck. So,
1: Just kidding.
4: If I don't win out there, I'll still go. So anyway, there's no winning. I can't win to lose, you know?
1: I hear you. Eugene, thanks for checking in. I'm glad you are safe and sound after the trip to Detroit or about ready to be home, and I hope you have a fun time in Colorado for sure. Eugene checking in. It's just, I mean, it's painful. It really is painful. Today was predictable and yet still painful because you're going, wait. They're getting shut out despite not striking out? They walked one time? And it's not like they were facing Tarek Skubal or Jack Morris or Dan Petrie. You're going to let Montero dominate you like that? Quality at-bats, quality plate appearance had to be no more than 5 the entire game for Cleveland. 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
19: Millions across the Midwest and Ohio Valley are bracing for another round of severe storms. Indiana's under a level 3 flood threat. The governor there, Mike Braun, declared a statewide disaster emergency. Accused killer Luigi Mangione is expected to agree to a plea deal regarding his federal charges in the killing of United Healthcare CEO Brian Thompson. That's from several reports. Mangione's facing stalking charges resulting in Thompson's death. Federal prosecutors in Manhattan say that a court conference is scheduled for Friday. The Secretary of War, Pete Hegseth, is pushing back on reports that a record-breaking deployment at sea has created a mental health crisis aboard one U.S. aircraft carrier. About 5,000 sailors and Marines have been on board the USS Abraham Lincoln since November, partly because of the war with Iran, and family members say there's been multiple attempts by some sailors to jump overboard. Hegseth claims those reports are completely misrepresented, in his words. I'm Scott Carr.
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1: 216-578-1100, Texas show 21095. Brian in Bloomdale. Brian, what do you got?
2: Hey, how you doing, D-Man? Thanks for taking my call. But anyhow, what I'm calling about is it seems like the Indians either are trying too hard or not hard enough. You know, and you get they're in between. And Ramirez just looks like I don't think he'll ever come back this season, or maybe never. And it's kind of sad to see. I know he's trying hard, but best he's got is warning track power right now, and I don't think he's going to get any better than that. And I'd give anything for us to have anybody that's hitting 30 to 100 RBIs. This one guy in Chicago is going to end up maybe having three of them, and it's sickening. But yeah. That's all I got, Dennis, and I just hope they get better.
1: Thank you
2: for taking my call.
1: No problem. I hear you. Today was one of those days where I absolutely was not buying what Stephen Vogt's selling about how close his team is. That was a zombie-like performance. I'm going to usher in this next caller who's joining us on the Celebrity Hotline with a clip from tonight's game between the Columbus Clippers and the Omaha Storm Chasers. Robert Zicke, dial it up, please.
3: Next pitch. High, deep drive to center field. Did he get another one? Waters is at the warning track. Waters leaps at the wall. It's off the wall. And there goes Ralphie. Hitting second. Heading for third. They're going to wave him around. Does the big man have an inside the park home run? Oh, yeah!
1: I love it. The Clippers call of Ralphie Velasquez with an inside the park home run. I'm stunned after watching the swing, the vicious hack from the young fella, that the ball didn't go 500 feet. But the big man did get an inside the parker. We welcome Jeff Ellis, Locked On Guardians, to the proceedings. Jeff Ellis, you need to convince me that Ralphie Velasquez does not belong in Cleveland.
4: You know, one could make a case, certainly, with the way he's played. But I think, you know, just if I'm starting with the statistical profile that way, he's hitting 340 versus fastballs this year, which is almost entirely where all of his damage is. And then against breaking pitches, he's hitting 135. That's off speed pitches are 135 and 182 against breaking pitches, which is right now. When you look across minor league baseball, last year there were five players who had 30 home runs. This year we're going to have about 16 to 20. Pitching is really bad in general. And that's not to say what Ralphie isn't doing isn't, you know, fantastic and that he is not a great hitter. But if you were to call him up, the bigger part is, too, is if you call him up and there's a lockout, then he can't do instructs. He can't do anything in a year to work on those deficiencies with the hitting, breaking stuff and off-speed pitches. So he's been fantastic. There's really no other way to put it. But there are still, like, some things to work on in his game. And calling him up with an inevitable lockout unfortunately sets you up where if you don't have him on the 40-man, he can report to spring training. He can do instructs. He can do all of the things and keep getting that work. Whereas the minute you put him on the 40-man roster and the inevitable lockout happens, then you got a young kid who can't get all of that.
1: Jeff Ellis, Locked On Guardians, is our guest. And I needed a dose of Ralphie Velasquez to at least momentarily get my mind off the Cleveland Guardians. I mean, Jeff, you need Stephen Vogt's team meetings aren't working. So can you and Justin Latta get the gang together and figure it out amongst yourselves? Get these guys to somehow perform, I mean, even mediocre. I'll take mediocre offensively. Today was inexcusable, Jeff. Four hits, all singles, one walk, didn't strike out, got shut out in 117 pitches by Montero. What is that?
4: Yeah, it's a terrible performance. I will say, in minor defense to them, anyone who listens to our podcast said that, you know, Montero is one of the biggest, like, underrated pitchers right now in the American League with what he's done this year. I thought he was probably the best pitcher they were facing in this series. with the way Framber has pitched this year. So that's the defense. The other side is you still have to muster more than that. And, you know, I think a lot of it comes down to vote cannot be afraid to ruffle feathers. You know, Jose Ramirez is probably the greatest player of my lifetime, just as a complete player. But in the month he's been back, he has zero extra base hits. Most of his value is coming from walks. He reached base, you know, the day before three times with two walks and a hit by a pitch. And the contact, the exit velo isn't there, which is common. Handmade injuries take about a year sometimes to get that power back. This is not a shocking thing to see him struggle. But then when you don't adjust or you don't want, you know, Jose expects to hit third, it's not working. Then you got how many situations where he comes up with runners on. Now, with most of the guys on this team, that's been a negative outcome anyways. But I think, you know, shaking up the lineup, you know, realizing what guys' strengths are. And then, I mean, the other thing I have to say is Hanau needs to be playing more shortstop because, I mean, since May 1st, the lowest performing hitter on this team is Brian Rocchio. The first 2 months were great, but unfortunately, since the All-Star break, he has been struggling to hit 200. So, you know, Hanau has been fantastic in his call-up. So I think it's just, you know, getting the right guys out there, not being afraid to shake the lineup up, even if it's something that players aren't used to. And then, you know, giving Rocchio a few more breaks. He has played a lot of games and hoping that maybe some less pressure on him helps him find his way back to where he was.
1: Jeff Ellis, Locked On Guardians, is our guest. Jeff, I think we've talked once since the trade deadline, but regardless, Cooper Engel stayed with the Guardians. You know, their big ticket items in the minors stayed, and that's great. Hanau didn't go anywhere. Ralphie, of course, didn't go anywhere. Cooper Engel, Juniker. What do you envision for Cooper Engel? And I hate to say in the next 12 months, because 12 months from now, unfortunately, we have to think there might not be baseball. That's horrible, but that's what the owners and players have done to our minds. But envision Cooper Engel in the next couple of years. Where do you see him, and do you see him thriving at the major league level at some point?
4: I mean, honestly, I probably see him outside of Cleveland, just because of he's back to mostly catching in the minors, and the catching profile is one that's just never going to work here with the reliance on defense. And it's interesting because he's another player who's had just a fantastic year at the minor league level. But if you look across baseball, you look across publications, he has fallen out of everyone's top 100 list. And he's kind of playing on the margins. I know people look at his numbers and not understand that, but he's not like a superb athlete. He doesn't hit the ball hard consistently. He has a great approach, but it's borderline passive in the minors. I think he can be successful. I'm not saying this to like say that he is, you know, he's still to me the fifth or sixth best prospect in the system because of what he has done in terms of production, where I think he can be like around a, you know, average to above average player, if everything breaks right. But there is, with Cooper, the problem has always been there is enough questions on the side in various areas that make it hard to say, yeah, that's, you know, even though he has dominated pretty much every level of the minors, the translation for that player can be a little more tricky. And, you know, you have to find the team that's willing to run with maybe a guy who's going to be in below average catcher. There are those teams out there. It's just not in Cleveland. So I think, you know, the best thing for Cooper and maybe for Cleveland, if they can find the right deal, is a trade at some point whenever we get a real offseason.
1: Jeff Ellis, Locked On Guardians, is our guest. Jeff, from the beginning of the minor league season till now, I'm putting you on the spot here. I gave you no prep on this. Can you think of one guy in the Cleveland minor league system, in the pipeline, not yet having appeared at the major league level, who has really popped for you at any level, and that you were like, wow, you know, this guy is exceeding

0: just he came out this year and started hitting the ball hard. He, you know, Cleveland got together, I'm sure, and talked with him, and they figured out some ways to allow him to tap into it. But he's been phenomenal, and is that guy who, at the start of the year, I'm not even sure if I had my top 30 off the top of my head. I'd have to go look. But now he's in the top 10 because of just continued performance. Him and Luke Hill and Dean Curley really stand out from last year's class. That trio have all performed exceptionally well offensively and done all the things you want to see in terms of, like, improvements and gains. Walton just stands out because Hill got hurt, and Curley isn't the best defender, and Walton has a chance to, you know, be an elite defender in the corners with a chance to maybe even play some time.
1: Jeff Ellis, Locked On Guardians, thank you so much for taking the time. Really appreciate it. You are the man.
0: Thanks for having me on.
1: Love hearing from Jeff Ellis on any day, even a day after or day of a Guardians loss. 216-578-1100, Texas Show 21095.
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1: Our guys are showing up ready to win every day, and that's all we can do. Keep our heads down, keep working, and show up ready to win. The wins are going to come. We just have to stay positive. We can't allow any outside negativity to get into our heads. So for us, it's stay positive, keep working, and win games.
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3: I mean... Rob Rozicki, was that after today's game? Or was it?
4: It was yesterday, dated for today,
3: the day
4: after
3: before,
4: today's
3: the
4: game.
3: Day I mean, before.
4: It's almost like Kevin Stefanski where we can play guess the press conference at this rate.
3: Oh, yeah. We're getting to that point with Stefanski, the tune out. Like we did with Stefanski, the tune out with Voter. The only way that the Guardians are going to change the narrative on him. It sounds so simplistic to say, but the only way they're going to change the narrative is winning. No amount of talking is going to mean anything if you don't execute. And the Guardians just were so bad today. Pitching, fine. Pitching was, for all intents and purposes, pretty good. You hold the Tigers to 3 runs. You should at least be taking that thing to extra innings. Guardians got no runs on 4 hits and 1 walk.
4: Well, that's how this team is. It's a misfiring engine. When the pitching's fine, the offense doesn't show up. When the offense shows up, the bullpen chunks it. When the bullpen's dead on, the starters are there. Like we can't get all of the phases actually happening correctly at once. I think that's the infuriating part because we've seen all three of these phases independently play well, just not all at the same time.
3: John in New Hampshire weighing in. I am done, D-U-N, with this lifeless bunch of MLB wannabes. Messick should sue for non-support along with painful to watch or listen to. Please go to DEFCON 3. And eviscerate them from the manager on down. Hitting coach should be charged with grand larceny or theft by deception. And John in New Hampshire wasn't the only person to populate my text box this afternoon. People were running hot. The people in my little orbit were running hot. And that's as I have tried to tell the Guardians, it's one thing to lose. It's another to lose in zombie-like fashion. I know they're professionals and they take it seriously, and Voter would fight me if I said, you know, this to in front of them, but it just didn't look like this team was prepared to get in the box today. Collective. They can all point to all the work they do before the game. And you don't understand the amount of hours we put in and la, la, la, la, la. We care, we care, we care. Every team can say that. I'm just basing my analysis on what my eyes tell me today, what my eyes told me today. It just looked like a group of unprepared hitters who were carved by, as Jeff Ellis said, Montero's no joke, but I'm not going to concede every time I see that guy. He's not on Scooble's level, all right, or anywhere close to it. Just way too many giveaways on plate appearances. And I know it's easy to sit there from the couch or the recliner or the kitchen table and swing a bat for a guy or take a bit, but that's not the point. I've never judged MLBers against me. I've always judged because they would win every time. I judge them against their peers. The Guardians hitters did not look like they were prepared today. And my evidence for that is 4 hits, all singles, 1 walk. You say, well, of course they were prepared. They didn't strike out. They hung in there and did not get struck out. Well, great. Okay, what am I going to give you for that? A juice box? that you didn't strike out, it makes it all the more humiliating that you got shut out without striking out. And it is sad to say this, and it's unfair to put this on Jose Ramirez, but we have to do it. This team really does go as Jose goes. It doesn't give everybody else an excuse, but Ramirez is the trendsetter with this team. He's that transcendent of a player within the Cleveland walls. And when Ramirez is sputtering, as he has pretty much all year, what's your ceiling for this offense? It's not high. So it's really unfortunate. 216-578-1100. Texas Show 210-95.

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6: It's in the hands of the U.S. military. I'm Lisa Lucera, Fox News. President Trump insists the U.S. has total control of the Strait of Hormuz.
7: The U.S. naval blockade is still in full effect. President Trump says, quote, "I think we will keep it. Our naval blockade is being called by everyone a wall of steel, and there is nothing Iran can do about it." Iran shoots back. It can do plenty about it and says, quote, "The Strait of Hormuz, as before, remains under the full management and control of the Islamic Republic of Iran. No commercial vessel or oil tanker can or will be able to transit the strait safely without the authorization and supervision of Iran's powerful armed forces."
6: Fox's Jonathan Hunt in Tel Aviv. Tehran says the strait won't reopen until its demands are met. Meanwhile, the USS George Washington is heading to the Middle East from the Pacific as there are reports of mental health and supply issues aboard the aircraft carrier USS Lincoln, which has been deployed for 240 days. The Kennedy Center Board is moving to restore President Trump's name to the Performing Arts Center.
8: The Kennedy Center would close for 2 years with limited events to allow for major renovation work under a plan approved by the Performing Arts Center's board. The board, made up largely of political allies of President Trump, also approved a resolution that would add lettering to the building's facade, reading the John F. Kennedy Center for the Performing Arts, restored and renovated by President Donald J. Trump. Both decisions test a federal judge's ruling 2 months ago ago that ordered President Trump's name removed from the building and also blocked plans for the closure.
6: Fox's Jared Halpern at the White House. Today's decision will likely trigger legal challenges. Luigi Mangione expected to plead guilty tomorrow to federal charges in the murder of UnitedHealthcare CEO Brian Thompson. 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
9: I'm Tom Moore. Here's what else you need to know. Following the shooting of an 18-year-old fairgoer last year, the Cuyahoga County Fair has, for the first time, county sheriff's deputies doing fair security. Cuyahoga County Sheriff Harold Pratell says people see the deputies as a welcome sight.
10: You know, what happened last year, now we're moving in a new direction, and I think that it's important to have the message out there. There's nothing better than the visibility and the word of mouth, but I can tell you the public absolutely greets and welcomes the deputies every chance they get out there.
9: In the past, Cuyahoga County Fair security had been provided by local police agencies. At this weekend's Feast of the Assumption in Little Italy, there will be both Cleveland and University Circle police. Food vendor Gary Hagler told 3 News he's impressed with the police presence.
11: They're very visible. You know, they're every corner. Then they got the cameras up in the sky so they can see the crowd control.
9: A Feast of the Assumption runs through Sunday. Saturday is the big day with a procession through the street from the Holy Rosary Church and the celebration of Mass. If you were wondering what all the police activity at Cleveland Hopkins International Airport was this afternoon, it was about a suspicious item found in a passenger's checked baggage. Turns out it was nothing more than part of a toy, but traffic was temporarily restricted on the lower roadway at Hopkins. A new Fox News poll shows U.S. Senator John Houston 8 points behind former Senator Sherrod Brown. While in the governor's race, Republican Vivek Ramaswamy is only 2 points ahead of Democrat Amy Acton within the margin of error. Now your 3 News forecast.
12: Cloudy skies to continue for us, and we'll have some rain catching up to us in the overnight hours, especially west and southwest of Cleveland. Friday, temperatures start off in the upper 60s, and we only make it to around 80 degrees. Skies remain mostly cloudy with those rain chances, especially south and southwest of Cleveland. For the weekend, temps topping out in the low and mid 80s. We'll have rain likely on Sunday. In the 3 News Weather Center, I'm Chief Meteorologist Betsy Kling.
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1: 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We're just getting started with the callers, but let's see. Sampler. Didn't the Guardians just have a team meeting? What did they talk about? The new Chi-Chi's menu? We can't get all the elements working together because on bad teams, there's always something to blow. Different someone, but always someone. It never seems like, well, that's why bad teams are bad. That's why losing teams lose, because they can't get all the phases together at once. And that doesn't mean all nine hitters have to be hot. But this team's been disconnected pretty much all year. Stanley in Slavic Village. Stanley, you were on the show. What do you got, Stan?
2: D-Man, am I wrong, or at some point was Eddie Murray the hitting coach for the Tribe?
1: He was a hitting coach, and I want to say he was the hitting coach for Cleveland under Charlie Manuel, I'm going to guess. But we'll dig it up.
2: All right, continue. Do we still have Grant Fink as our hitting coach?
1: Yes.
2: And is he 35 years old? I believe he's 35 years old. Last I looked at his
1: profile.
2: Dude,
1: you're putting me on a spot with Grant Fink's age? Come on, man.
2: No. It's 35. But my point is, do you prefer a veteran, prolific hitter like Eddie Murray who gets into your hitting coach job role, or a 35-year-old who really wasn't prolific in the bigs? I mean, do we have the best hitting coach? I know it's kind of like a move for teams to fire the hitting coach when there's a drought, when there's a bad batting average as a team, and it's a move to make to appease the media, appease the fans. But did we really start with a great hitting coach and a hitting coach staff? And how much does experience and maybe being in the bigs and being good in the bigs lend itself to helping teams become better hitters, or is it just, you know, more on the players? And, you know, how much weight do you put on hitting coaches versus players, I guess is what I'm saying. And then who's in that role as the hitting coach?
1: Yeah, and Stanley, thank you for the call. I've always been one to say that hitting coaches are overrated, and I'm going to stick with it. That doesn't mean that I think Grant Fink is doing a good job. He's mediocre to bad like the rest of them, like his offense is. He's responsible for that offense. But to me, there's so much information available to players these days that ultimately it's their responsibility when they get in the box. Rob Rozicki's jumping through the roof right now. What do you got, Rob?
3: No, I'm looking at the current list of hitting coaches league-wide. And there's not a whole lot of former major league sluggers there. We got Pedro Guerrero. He is the Marlins hitting coach. And then the other one I saw, too, was Marcus Thames. He's the Royals hitting coach. But no other, we got, you know, Dustin Lind for Baltimore. Like, no real household names at all for any sort of hitting coaches besides those two guys.
1: Eddie Murray was the Orioles coach instructor at 98 through 01. Then he was Cleveland's official hitting coach 02 to 05 as Rob Rozicki passed the post-it note to me. Also Dodgers hitting coach 06-07. One of the working theories about great players being hitting instructors is that it's very, very hard for them to do it because they're watching guys who can't figure it out or can't perform at their level, and they're still trying to instruct them, and it's like it gets difficult. I understand that part of it. If you were a star player and Murray, you know, doesn't get much better than Eddie Murray, and you're trying to teach bumpkins how to be good, you're like, well, what? I mean, this guy's hopeless, and yet you're asking me to coach him. What do you mean here? Yes, Rob.
3: Yeah, I heard Travis Fryman, when he was in this system coaching, you know, he said something along the lines of, like, great coaching can't make bad good, but what they can do is make good great or great all-time great. Like, you need to have the talent there. You need to have something there to work with. And I think right now we can, you know, make a debate by probably, like, two-thirds of this roster – probably doesn't fulfill that condition.
1: Here's what I'm almost positive about. When a player reaches a certain level of accomplishment at the major league level, there's virtually no communication with the hitting coach. Okay? And I don't know this for a fact. It's just my gut. Hosey, come on now. You think Hosey's chatting with Grant Fink, even with an interpreter? Bryce Harper, you think he needs a hitting coach? Kyle Schwarber, Pete Alonso. Pick a team, name a star player. Are they leaning into their hitting coach, even when they struggle? No, I doubt it. Very, very seriously. Mike Trout, is he going to be like, oh, man, I need some help here. I'm in a slump. Let me go to my Angels hitting coach, whoever it is. No. You know, I think hitting coaches are overrated. They are scapegoats. That said, I wish Grant Fink would have his team better prepared on a night-in, night-out basis, such as today, which was a day basis. This team was ill-prepared to bat against the Tigers this afternoon. Just the reality of it. Jake and Kent. Jake, you are on the show. What do you got, Jake?
4: Boy, I'll tell you, Dennis, this is really
1: regressing
4: to the regressing to the days of when you can go back where the Indians were lousy in the 60s, part of the 70s. Now here we are, and what's Noah Dolan and Antonetti? They're running for cover like usual, you know. Why aren't you holding them accountable?
1: Jake, thanks for the call. You know, we have over time. I mean, in this particular stretch of games, I haven't mentioned Antonetti and Chernoff much, but ultimately they're responsible for the roster construction.
3: The way I look at it is the offseason is the time to criticize and evaluate the front office because we're not really playing any games. Once we start the season and once we actually start doing this for real, it's up to the guys on the roster to do it, whether we agreed with how we got them or not, or whether we agreed that we should have got somebody else. It's up to those guys. So I'm sure once we kind of get done with this season, we'll get into that. But right now, the guys on the field are giving us more than everything we want right now to criticize.
1: Yeah. And then I would say the exception to that off-season analysis of the front office is the trade deadline because yep. – You know, front offices are responsible for bringing guys in. And you know, I don't think many people criticized in the moment what the Guardians did in the run-up to the deadline with Griffin and Yoho and Lowe and Adele. They were certainly aggressive. It just hasn't worked out to this point. Rick and Erie. Rick, what do you got? What's up, Rick?
5: Hey, Dennis. You know, I'm all for the explanation that maybe these guys, the hitters, really just aren't all that good. There's certainly a strong case to be made there. But I also have to put it
1: Rick, on... Rick, before you continue, it is entirely possible that Grant Fink deep down is looking at this group going, what do you want me to do? But anyway, continue.
5: Yeah, that's a good point. Exactly. But I also have to throw a fair amount of blame at the feet of Vogt. I mean, Stephen Vogt. I mean, I really don't like, and he's not going to listen to me, but all this lineup changing. I mean, is it coincidence that the last 3 years, counting this year, the Guardians' offense has been at or near at the very bottom in hitting category, all the things in a hitting category, and that's exactly what year Vogt is in here, year number 3. I mean, we have these lineups that, you know, somebody brought up, was it in the afternoon show, they were talking about Bloom Daddy. They were talking about, who was it that had three hits last night? Martinez, Angel. And it's like, well, where is he? Why isn't he in the game the next day? I mean, all this juggling and these players, especially the younger players, they don't know their roles. They don't know where they're going to bat in the order. That's just throwing gasoline onto the fire. That's my opinion, and I'll let you guys and your callers debate that. But 3 years of being one of the worst hitting teams, 3 years of Stephen Vogt, and I know he was the manager of the year the last 2 years, but when you break it down into the hitting and the offense, that seems mighty coincidental.
1: Yeah, and I hear you, Rick, and thank you for the call. I was dumbfounded that Angel did not start tonight, or today. I keep saying tonight, this afternoon. He did get in as a pinch hitter, got a hit. What I would have done if I were a voter, I know Roque is a gamer and he showed up today, obviously able to play when we thought he might have sprained his ankle on the final play last night. But I would have said, hey, Roque, day game after a night game, you landed awkwardly and you're not exactly hitting the cover off the ball. Why don't you just take a rest today? We'll bring you in off the bench late. And so Roque, I would have had taken a seat. I would have had Hanau at short and then Hosey at third, and my DH would have been Angel if I'm going to play Adele in left, Kwan in center, and DeLauder in right. Or DeLauder's my DH and Angel is in right. But I get it. I totally understand people who were like, why is Angel Martinez not in the starting lineup today? That was really, really weird. 216-578-1100. Texas Show 21095.
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1: Big event on tap for Saturday, August 22nd at noon. And here to talk about it on the Celebrity Hotline, Al Drews, friend of the program, more importantly, friend of Phil Bova's and Carmen Angelo Tedesco's, the big cat. Al, thank you very much for taking the time.
18: Thanks for having me, Dennis.
1: All right, Al, give us the deets on what's going to go down on Saturday, August 22nd at noon.
18: Well, we've been doing this every year at the...
1: Wait, who's we? Who's we?
18: The Cleveland Sandlot Baseball Old Timers, named after Frank Petrino, who's the guy that got this off the ground a few years ago. And we do this every summer around the same weekend. And this week we're celebrating two special Sandlotters, former Sandlotters, Cliff Hawkins, who has... been coaching Sandlot kids for 44 years and has coached over 1,000 kids. And the other gentleman we are celebrating is Les Levine, who's passed away. He's been a longtime supporter of Cleveland Sandlot baseball and a real, real special man. We're also going to celebrate the anniversary of 50-year reunion of Ferry, Cap, and Screw, the last team in Cleveland to win a national baseball championship. So that team will be celebrated, and hopefully we'll have some of those guys that were on that team. And some, you know, Jerry Dubczynski was one of them, Gary Oering, a lot of guys that went very high in professional baseball. So that's another thing we have on tap. We have celebrated a lot of special icons in Sandlot baseball. Namely, we started with Frank Petrino. We named it after him, a longtime Sandlot player. We also celebrated John Nagy, who really put Cleveland on the Sandlot baseball map. We probably had the best Sandlot baseball program in the country for many, many years. And a lot of that was due to John Nagy. We also celebrated Gary Roggenberg in the past and Rich Rollins, two Sandlotters from Cleveland that made it to the major leagues. We celebrated Tim Wells. We celebrated Danny Coughlin, who was a great promoter of Sandlot baseball. So those were some of the guys that we have honored in the past. We have plaques up on the wall at the Visitor Center. And I have to give a special shout out to Bob Zimmer, who has started the museum at League Park and has really given Sandlot baseball a special place at the museum. There are some really neat displays there, and we are all grateful to Bob and Ricardo Rodriguez, who is the curator there. He runs it. But anyway, that's what's going to happen this Saturday from 12 to – well, it runs from 12 to 3.
1: Saturday from – next, right? August 22nd.
18: This upcoming Saturday.
1: No, right? It wouldn't be this upcoming Saturday, right? It's the one after that. after this.
18: The one after him, one after it.
1: The reason I know that is because August 22nd happens to be my birthday. So I'm like, I know the birthday's not coming this weekend. I don't want to get any older, but I'm forced to acknowledge it. Al Drews is our guest talking Cleveland Sandlot baseball. And I don't know Cliff Hawkins, but I knew Les Levine. He's a dear friend of mine, a father figure to me. And nobody deserves it more than Les Levine to be inducted this year. That's fantastic. He will be posthumously inducted, of course, but I'm sure his family will be there, and that's incredible.
18: Yep.
1: We know Les Levine, good buddies with Steve Stone, you know, at Brush, and I mean, that was just, you know, I used to listen to stories that Les had about Steve Stone and all that, all his adventures on the diamonds when he was young, and it was just fascinating. But Al, I want to take issue with you on something, though.
18: Go ahead.
1: Eight people, my understanding is that eight have been inducted into the Hall of Fame, or the Ring of Honor, if you will, regarding the Sandlot, the Frank Petrino Sandlot baseball program. Rich Rollins, Gary Rogenberg, John Nagy, Dan Coughlin, Al Drews, Tim Wells, Frank Petrino. Actually, that's seven, right?
18: And Dan Coughlin.
1: All right. But why is Phil Bova not on that list? Bova was a legendary baseball player back in the day. Why is he not on the list?
18: Well, that's a very good question. And it's something that has to be addressed. I agree with you, Dennis.
1: I mean, I saw that list. I'm like, where's Bove? You know, I thought he was on there.
18: Yeah. Well, all I can go is with our committee and the guys that they recommend. And Phil is on our committee. So your point is well taken, Dennis. I agree with you 100%. Phil is most definitely a Sandlot legend, and we have to look at that.
1: I like it. I like it. Yeah, I mean, I didn't mean to spring it on you, but
18: get it done, Al.
1: All right. Al Drews, thank you so much for taking the time. Really appreciate it, and we'll talk to you soon. And congrats on everything. Can't wait for the event.
18: Thank you very much, Dennis, for your support. We really appreciate it.
1: You got it. Al Drews.
18: And happy birthday.
1: Y'all, thanks, man. Hey, yeah, early birthday. Saturday, August 22nd at noon, Frank Petrino, Cleveland Sandlot Baseball Program at Historic League Park. Les Levine, the late, great Les Levine, and Cliff Hawkins will be inducted. They're also going to be honoring the Ferry Cap and Screws Sandlot Baseball Team, national champs 50 years ago. The Cleveland Sandlot baseball program is legendary, for sure. That's why I pushed for Bova, because he was one of them back in the day, man. Phil Bova was an amazing athlete coming up in Northeast Ohio. 216-578-1100, text the show 21095. 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
19: Relentless storms are once again firing up over millions living in the Midwest and Ohio Valley. Indiana appears to once again be the bullseye, Governor Mike Braun there declaring a statewide disaster emergency. The storms developed earlier today over Nebraska and Iowa, prompting tornado warnings. As officials in Hawaii are asking residents to get ready as Tropical Storm Lala moves closer, the National Hurricane Center says Lala will get stronger, becoming near hurricane strength when it nears the Big Island Saturday. Secretary of War Pete Hegseth is refuting reports that a record-breaking deployment at sea is creating a mental health crisis aboard the U.S. aircraft carrier Abraham Lincoln. About 5,000 sailors and Marines have been on board since November, partly because of the Iran war. In his words, Hegseth claims the reports are completely misrepresented and that every ship, every crew, every captain has everything we can provide them at every single moment. I'm Scott Carr.
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0: This is Sportsline with Dennis Manilov on WTAM 1100.
1: Tito, I apologize. I take back my criticism of Terry Francona from earlier in the show. Former Indians and Guardians manager Terry Francona, now with the Reds, been there for several years. I didn't think that Tito was mad enough on the field, but I was basing it on a very short clip, and I admitted that I didn't have the full context. Earlier today, while the Guardians were snoozing to a loss against the Tigers at Comerica, the Reds were hanging on to win 9-8 over the White Sox at Wrigley Field in Chicago. And it was a disgrace authored by the Chicago White Sox. Not because they lost, but because of how they acted. The Chicago White Sox hit three guys, two of them in the head, one of them with back-to-back pitches. One went over the head, and the next one hit him in the head. Sal Stewart, the super-talented rookie. Later in the game, my guy Eugenio, got hit in the head. So I wondered if Tito was fired up enough. Well, I don't need to wonder any longer. Robert Zicke has the audio from Terry Francona post-game, and I will ask him to stop the tape at one point. Let's go.
2: That was just how we drew it up. That was a lot going on there, but we hung on. And it would have been a really tough loss, but it's not. Yeah. So it's a good win.
3: Is Pagan, was he not available there in the ninth?
2: He's got some hand soreness.
1: Stop the tape.
2: And we're going to get
1: stop the tape. I'm going to ask you to stop the tape twice, Rob. This is the first one. Pagan is your first question? the first question of Terry Francona when two of his guys got hit in the head is about Pagan and his hand soreness? That can come a little later. Continue.
2: Some hand soreness, and we're going to get him looked at tomorrow morning. And he really wanted to pitch. I got a hard time sending him out there unless we're going to get him looked at in the morning. And if he checks out, good. But just want to make sure he's okay.
3: Earlier on in the game, Sal gets hit by a pitch. Have you, in your history, have you known that kind of wakes a team up a little bit?
2: I certainly hope so, because I thought that was extremely blatant, and you can't throw two balls like that head high. You kill somebody. I thought that was terrible.
3: How about the conditions today?
1: Stop the tape. Terry Francona gives you one of the best sound bites of the year. You can't throw two balls at the head like that. I thought it was terrible. And your follow-up is the conditions for the game? The conditions the game were played in? What? You got 16,000 follow-up questions to the bomb that Tito just dropped in the Chicago clubhouse. And you're going to follow it up with the field conditions? Continue. I want to hear if we get any more from Tito about this.
3: How about the conditions today? One, are you surprised you got the game in, moved it up an hour, which certainly helped, but it was a grinded out from both sides, was it not?
2: Yeah, but you know what? Both teams played, and you know both teams' pitching staff had some troubles, but we got the game in. What I care about is we won, and now we can go home and see if we can dodge some more rain.
4: What do you make of Abbott's outing today, 4 1/3?
1: Stop the tape. I give up. I do. I've never been somebody to tell other people how to do their jobs. But in this case, come on. And Rob and I are simpatico here. You have a situation. You just, as a media member, you just watched a game where not one but two players on the same team got hit in the head. One of them with back-to-back headhunts and the other one late in the game. The guy who threw the first two was thrown out, Davis Martin. And by the way, Davis Martin, good luck, buddy. Good luck recovering from that. 29-year-old right-hander. I guarantee that is already around the league. Everybody's seen it. I don't know if Martin has a reputation, if he had one going in, but he has one coming out. What he did today with Sal Stewart in the third inning after Stewart took him deep in the first, it's one thing to be butthurt that you got taken deep, and maybe Stewart showed him up in the eyes of Davis Martin a little bit. All right, next time up, you brush him back at the belt or you throw it at his feet. And if you want to plunk him, if you have to plunk him, then you hit him in the ribs. You do not do what Davis Martin did. First one, 2 feet over his head. And Stewart, you know what? He spun around, but he didn't get crazy. He's just like, oh, okay. Got back in the box and got drilled in the head. What a disgrace. And Davis Martin, you better apologize to the Reds and to Major League Baseball for that kind of conduct, because you're not going to live that down. That will stick with you, and good luck overcoming it. Yes, Rob.
5: This is what happens when pitchers don't hit anymore. Now that they don't have the chance to go into that box and have that little, you know, white pellet thrown at them at 100 miles an hour, they get a little bit too big for their britches. I'm just a little surprised they spent 18 seconds of that press conference on that. That's a pitch clock violation.
1: Maybe they circled back, but I gave up after Abbott. It's like, how do you do that as a reporter? Again, I wasn't great in my time in pressers. I fully acknowledge, fully admit, I was nervous, and I had trouble asking questions to players and managers and coaches. I mean, I would say, 50% of the time, the other 50% of the time. But when there was a controversial element to a game, that's when I felt unencumbered. I felt like, all right, I've got my in. Because the toughest thing to do when you're a reporter after a game is, I would say, you know, like a milquetoast loss like today with Stephen Vogt. No real controversy except that throw down the first base line where they challenged it and they ruled that there was, in fact, an out in the first baseman for the Tigers had held the bag. I think it was Torkelson. But for the most part, it was controversy-free. It was a dull game. It was boring. It was zombie-like. So you get up to vote, and you're like, what are you supposed to say to him? All right? But when there's controversy, oh, I used to love it. Absolutely love it. And I would actually feel, I wouldn't feel nervous when I would go to the opposing clubhouse, because Hoynesy had the Guardians, or Indians, had the Indians clubhouse on lock. You knew Hoynesy was going to cover it from stem to stern.

0: all kinds of, I remember writing a bunch of stories that I didn't think were going to happen initially. But once we wound up the manager or the player involved in the controversy, it was gold. You just make sure that your batteries work on your recorder and you're writing down what you need to write down as you're taping it, because they're going to give you awesome stuff. And Terry Francona right there, he's telling the reporters, that was terrible. All right, that's my cue. Terry Francona is giving me the welcome mat to follow up on that. I'm not asking him about field conditions and Andrew Abbott.
1: Tito basically said, and I don't want to put too many words into his mouth, but when he said you could have killed somebody, he almost called that attempted murder. I mean, that's really what he was doing. Yeah. And yeah, you come in about the field conditions and the starter's outing. And honestly, it sounded like there was somebody in the room that might have been, you know, a reporter for the organization on payroll that was just kind of, their job was like, all right, let's just get something non-controversial here just so we're not making headlines right now.
0: Yeah. But honestly, if I would have been watching the game and my assignment was to cover Terry Francona's manager's office, I would have said, Terry Francona, what did you think about those hit by pitches? Just an innocuous opener.
1: Yeah, just a soft serve.
0: Just to see where he's going to go with it. Because I wouldn't want to put words in his mouth. I would let him say it. I say, hey, Terry, did you think those pitches were intentional? Did you think those pitches were cheap? No. You just say, what did you think of the hit by pitches?
1: Or you ask about the injury status of the guys that were hit.
0: Yeah, you take the temperature. Yeah, right. Are both of those guys okay? Are they in concussion protocol or whatever? And you let him answer the way he wants to answer out of the gate. And once he lays down the law, once he drops the hammer that it was terrible, then that's your open invitation to follow up. And you keep going until you got Francona spewing from behind his desk. But that was, and I'm glad Terry Francona, who's a legend, I'm glad he backed up what I saw and what I was reading about, that it was absolutely cheap. And if I'm Davis Martin in particular, he was one of the two White Sox pitchers who headhunted today. But Martin, he's got to get down on his hands and knees and apologize, because otherwise that's going to stick to him the rest of his career.
1: Well, and the other really Bush League thing about this, and we all know that, you know, baseball players are dumb except when it comes down to getting revenge. So this might keep going for a couple of years. That was the getaway game against these two teams. There's no chance for these two teams to play tomorrow or for the rest of the season. It was an interleague matchup. The next time Chicago and Cincinnati are going to be playing is like June of next year. So, you know, you did that. You basically cut and run. You were a reliever who was starting the game anyway, and you just plunked the guy when you're probably going to get taken out anywho. Complete Bush League. And, yeah, I hope somebody has a memory with this kid or this dude. He's 30 years old. And, yeah, this definitely comes back, because this should not go unpunished.
0: The Guardians, they fell flat. What else is new? Comerica. Couldn't win a series. Couldn't win two in a row. Nope. They're allergic to winning two in a row these days. 3-0 loss. 4 hits, all singles. 1 walk. Didn't strike out and got shut out on 117 pitches. So Ramirez, Jose Ramirez, we've been talking about it. The Guardians go as Ramirez goes. He's just not doing much. He's stuck in the mud, by and large, this season. All right? And I just haven't really enjoyed watching Ramirez, because he hasn't been playing at this high level, and he has been hurt. He was out with the hamate. You heard Jeff Ellis. The hamate surgery is not something you come back from right away, typically. Ramirez trying to be Superman, and maybe, just maybe, he has no strength in that left hand right now. 0 extra base hits since he was activated post-surgery.

0: But as I'm looking at Ramirez's numbers for the year, I will admit a degree of surprise that almost rises to the level of shock. Expected weighted on base average for Ramirez, 82nd percentile. Expected batting average for Ramirez, 90th percentile. That's not what my eyes have told me. My eyes are seeing a whole lot of soft contact. I don't know how his expected batting average can possibly be 282, but Baseball Savant says it is. Expected slugging, I thought was going to be 20th percentile. 65th percentile. But then you start to get into the reasons why our eyes are telling us something different. Average exit velo, 48th percentile. Can't have that from Ramirez, especially. Barrel percentage, 26th percentile. Hard hit percentage, just 55th percentile. Bat speed, 23rd percentile. So I was surprised about the way expected weighted on base and the expected batting average and even the expected slugging. Much higher than I thought it would be based on what my eyes have told me about watching Ramirez. But, well, of course, my eyes are watching. What my eyes have told me about Ramirez this year. Still, he's just not himself. He's a shell of himself. And I don't know that he's going to get back to a level of really good anytime soon, especially given what Jeff Ellis was talking about with the hamate. And even if he were healthy, is he going to be MVP caliber again? I don't know. Is this the beginning of the managed decline a la Miggy Cabrera? I hope not. I sure hope not. But this year has been rough. Has been rough to watch. 216-578-1100. 216-578-1100. Field of Dreams game. Philly 7. Twins 1. Go, Phillies, go. Squish those Twinkies in the corn. By the way, you know who the original corn, the original Field of Dreams owner is. Bob Feller's dad. Bob Feller got fired up about Field of Dreams when I talked to him. And it wasn't just me, but whenever he talked about Field of Dreams, my dad created the original Field of Dreams. These people, they say Field of Dreams original with the movie. No. And Bob Feller had a point. His dad literally carved a diamond, a ball field, out of the corn stalks. and Feller's like, come on. I had the original Field of Dreams. But the 21st century version on display tonight looks great. And keep it up, Philly. 7-1 over the Twins. Bottom 7. 216-578-1100. Texas Show 21095.
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16: An accused murderer expected in court. I'm Lisa Lacerra, Fox News. Luigi Mangione, the man accused of gunning down United Healthcare CEO Brian Thompson on a Manhattan street in December 2024, expected to plead guilty in the federal case against him.
17: A senior Justice Department source tells Fox News there is no plea deal and the DOJ is seeking the maximum penalty of life in prison without parole. In other words, Mangione is expected to plead guilty without anything promised in return. The question is why. So if Mangione pleads guilty to federal crimes, a legal fight could then play out over the fate of the New York State case. The Manhattan DA's office would have to successfully argue that the federal stalking charges are different enough from the state's second-degree murder charges to move forward.
16: Fox's Brian Yenis at Manhattan Federal Court. A federal prosecutor says tests on a white crystal-like substance found inside the van of a man shot to death by ICE officers in Houston last month showed it was not methamphetamine. An attorney for Lorenzo Salgado Araujo's family has said the substance was a homemade electrolyte mixture the construction worker used to stay hydrated. War Secretary Pete Hegseth says the U.S. military is maintaining the blockade of the Strait of Hormuz and can do so indefinitely.
18: The U.S. naval blockade is in full effect. It is designed, of course, to prevent Iranian or Iranian-linked
17: vessels from transiting the strait. And as a result of that blockade, President Trump says, quote, the USA has total control over the Strait of Hormuz. I think we will keep it.
16: Fox's Jonathan Hunt in Tel Aviv. Tehran, meanwhile, says the strait won't reopen until its demands are met. The case against Nevada Republicans who were accused of submitting a bogus certificate that falsely declared Donald Trump the winner of the state's 2020 presidential election has been dismissed. America's listening to Fox News.
18: I'm Tom Moore. Here's what else you need to know. Following the shooting of an 18-year-old fairgoer last year, the Cuyahoga County Fair has, for the first time, county sheriff's deputies doing fair security. Cuyahoga County Sheriff Harold Pratell says people see the deputies as a welcome sight.
19: You know, what happened last year, now we're moving in a new direction, and I think that it's important to have the message out there. There's nothing better than the visibility and the word of mouth, but I can tell you the public absolutely greets and welcomes the deputies every chance they get out there.
18: In the past, Cuyahoga County Fair security had been provided by local police agencies. At this weekend's Feast of the Assumption in Little Italy, there will be both Cleveland and University Circle police. Food vendor Gary Hagler told 3 News he's impressed with the police presence.
20: They're very visible. You know, and they're every corner. Then they got the cameras up in the sky so they can see the crowd control.
18: A Feast of the Assumption runs through Sunday. Saturday is the big day with a procession through the street from the Holy Rosary Church and the celebration of Mass. If you were wondering what all the police activity at Cleveland Hopkins International Airport was this afternoon, it was about a suspicious item found in a passenger's checked baggage. Turns out it was nothing more than part of a toy, but traffic was temporarily restricted on the lower roadway at Hopkins. A new Fox News poll shows U.S. Senator John Houston 8 points behind former Senator Sherrod Brown, while in the governor's race, Republican Vivek Ramaswamy is only 2 points ahead of Democrat Amy Acton within the margin of error. Now your 3 News forecast.
21: Cloudy skies to continue for us, and we'll have some rain catching up to us in the overnight hours, especially west and southwest of Cleveland. Friday, temperatures start off in the upper 60s, and we only make it to around 80 degrees. Skies remain mostly cloudy with those rain chances, especially south and southwest of Cleveland. For the weekend, temps topping out in the low and mid 80s. We'll have rain likely on Sunday. In the 3 News Weather Center, I'm Chief Meteorologist Betsy Kling.
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0: This is Sportsline with Dennis Manilov on WTAM 1100.
1: 216-578-1100. 216-578-1100. You knew that the Cavs were going to open against the 76ers. You just knew. 2026-2027 NBA schedule reveal today, and the Cleveland Cavaliers are at the 76ers on Thursday, October 22nd, 7 p.m. tip. Home opener 2 days later against Brooklyn. So, yeah, of course the Cavs are going to face LeBron in their opening game of the season. They're doing it in Philly. I was wondering about James Harden. Like, wait a minute. Is James Harden still a member of the Cavs? Technically, he isn't, because he hasn't signed anything, but we know the truth. He's going to sign a multi-year deal. Just not yet. So I reached out to the great Spencer Davies. I said, Spencer, I need your help on this. Why haven't the Cavs and Harden announced their multi-year deal yet? Spencer, D-Man, good to hear from you. He's been a good soldier, waiting to see what happens with the Peyton Watson situation, because the Cavs don't have restrictions currently in terms of sign and trade. It's just taking a while for that resolution to happen. Yeah, the Cavs are in on Peyton Watson. Kuminga, supposedly. I don't know about that fit. Watson would be nice, but I don't get the Kuminga fit. But yeah, they're waiting to see, according to Spencer Davies, what's going to happen with Peyton Watson. And they've got to give themselves as much flexibility as possible. While at least Watson and maybe Kuminga are in the sea still, and they haven't been hooked. Then once that's resolved, then they'll go ahead with Harden, and he probably said, fine, if you need to manipulate my numbers, go ahead and do that, just as long as I get a multi-year guaranteed deal from you. And he's going to. We welcome on the Celebrity Hotline. It's been a while. The Artissimo, Artie in Rocky River. Artie, thank you so much for taking the time, man.
2: Hey, D-Man, my pleasure, brother. It's been too long. Been too long.
1: Yeah.
2: Glad I got you.
1: Well, guess what, Artie? We are less than a month away.
2: I know.
1: This is going to be something else. We are less than a month away from the NFL regular season opener, and I can't wait. This is going to be so much fun. Artie, back with a vengeance. You'll be in studio.
2: I got a title to defend.
1: You got a title to defend. Yes, you do.
2: No, it's going to be cool. So we're going to go for our fifth straight, winning year, D-Man. It's going to be fun. I'm really looking forward to it. I've started to do some work. I got week one. I'm probably halfway through. I'm ready to go. Let's go.
1: And joining our team this year, joining our panel, of course, the great Rob Rosicky in his rookie campaign. So if he does what other rookies have done on NFL picks, he's going to dominate. So we've had a really good run. I mean, last year, not only were we good on aggregate because of you, Artie, but every one of us had winning records. So it was really impressive. And here's the thing. This opener for the regular season is Wednesday, September 9th.
2: The
1: New England at Seattle. So that means that we're going
2: to
1: have to be
2: the point where we're going to have NFL football every day of the week.
1: Yeah, probably. I mean, if you're that big, why not flaunt it? You know.
2: Yeah, I guess.
1: Let me take a look at the Guardians schedule, because I can already envision our first NFL picks show. And,
2: hey, D-Man, I was thinking about what you and Rob said about, tossing a coin. So you know what I was thinking of doing?
1: Yes, sir.
2: You know how we have our top play every week, right? I mean, we always, pick our top play.
1: Yes,
2: sir. I think if we're stuck on a pick, we can make it the coin toss of the week.
3: Okay.
2: And I could I can track the coin toss pick versus, you know, our top picks. That might be an answer. I don't know how Rob feels about that, but I know you guys were talking about just flipping a coin to see how we do. It's like, nah, that's too much of a gimmick, but I wouldn't mind having to, like, hey, I'm really stuck on this one. Let's flip a coin and see what happens.
1: Yeah, kind of a compromise between proposals. I like the coin flip idea, but, yeah, if we use it judiciously, it wouldn't be bad at all. By the way, you know, I don't know if I'm going to live to midnight, let alone tomorrow or the next day or the next day. But already, if the Lord is kind enough to let me live till September 7th, that is when I foresee our first show of the season. Monday, okay. September 7th, the Guardians are at Baltimore for a 1:35 game. So we will have the evening show full blast, 7 to 11. And then, you know, because Tuesday and Wednesday, the 8th and the 9th, the Guardians play at the Orioles, 6:35 first pitch. So we won't be able to do the NFL opener justice. But hopefully you can make time for us on Monday, September 7th, as our opening NFL pick show of the 2026 season.
2: It's in the calendar, brother.
1: Awesome.
2: We'll make it happen. I'll get the spreadsheet going, and we'll review what we've done in past years, and then we'll start afresh for 2026.
1: Can't
2: wait. Looking forward to it.
1: Regarding the Browns, you know what? You've always told me to be more optimistic. You've implored me to be more optimistic.
2: That's just the type of person I am, B-Man.
1: And that's great. And that's why I have fun being around you. And that's why you're going to live to be 150, because you're such an optimistic guy. And it's good for the soul. It's good for the soul to be optimistic. But here's the thing. I have taken your lead on it where the Browns in 2026 are concerned. And you tell me, you know, tell me where I'm going haywire here. I'm okay with the Browns. I'm looking forward to this Browns season for a number of reasons. And no, my tongue is not in my cheek. I'm not being sarcastic. I'm being real.
2: Right.
1: I'm so happy to be rid of Kevin Stefanski that, you know, that's number one. Number two, Miles had grown stale as a Brown. So, fine, Miles. Right. Go dominate with the Rams. We weren't going to win anything with Miles anyway. Good luck with him. You know, have fun, Miles. And you're a dominant player. And as you know, the Rams are going to be great. Okay. I don't wish any ill will towards Stefanski in Atlanta or Miles in LA, but I got tired of both of them. But I also have Todd Monken. I'm really excited about Todd Monken. I think that he's a disciplinarian in his first NFL head coaching gig. He's basically going to be like, you know, hey, what are you going to do, fire me? I mean, I think Todd Monken is going to pound discipline into this team that was sorely lacking in the final 2 years of Kevin Stefanski, when it was a free-for-all in that locker room. They did whatever the hell they wanted to do, regardless of Stefanski's public pronouncements. So I'm looking forward to the Browns. And here's the other thing, too. I get it, Artie. I have options now, okay? Because if the Browns lose a lot, I'm looking at that quarterback class going, sign me up. If the Browns win a lot, then I don't have to, you know, then I'm excited because they're in the playoff chase.
2: Right. So you win either way, D-Man. I get it. That's okay. I like it.
1: That's what
2: like
1: you always want to get to D-Man. As a fan. Win either way.
2: Exactly. Look at D-Man's turnover, new leaf. I like this. I like this new D-Man.
1: What do you think of Monken?
2: I love him. I just love the discipline, just like you said. You know what? These guys that when they get off the practice field and they talk like this because they've been excited. I love it.
1: What are you, John Lucas?
2: Exactly. Got the pigs. But no. How can you not like Monken? I mean, the guy's finally getting a shot. He's, you know, I think he deserves it. I love the way he's run practice. One thing I read that, you know, He's not taking – we've had some pre-snap penalties. He stops practice. This is not acceptable. I think he even ended one practice early because of it. Like, listen, if you guys aren't focused, we're out of here. Don't waste my time. I love stuff like that. That's old school. It's discipline. You know, hopefully that – you know, he's got a lot of young guys on his team, especially that defense. You know, and I'm really looking forward to it. Brand new offensive line. We finally have some, you know, we're hearing great things about Boston and Concepcion as far as being playmakers. I mean, there's a lot to look forward to. We still have the noose around our neck with the quarterback, but we'll figure that out. You know, something good is bound to happen.
1: it's been
2: too long. I mean,
1: that's your optimistic bent just going haywire.
2: Yeah, exactly.
1: Where the quarterback room is concerned.
2: I got a little crazy. But yeah, something's got to give with that. As you know, I'm not a huge Sanders fan, but man, I just want to win. I really don't care if Mickey Mouse was our quarterback. I want to win. You know, I know a lot of people like to see Sanders play because he's younger and we can develop him. And I don't know. I mean, I don't see it. I hope I'm wrong, but who knows?
1: Yeah.
2: Who knows? Maybe he'll turn out to be an All-Pro this year.
1: Talking with Artie from Rocky River, and yeah, we've already penciled, borderline penned it in for Monday, September 6th, when we are going to do our NFL pick show. Excuse me, Monday, September 7th, the night of the 7th, right. Artie and I and Rob Brzezicki, maybe a special guest on top of that. Here's what I'm thinking that Todd Monken's thinking. By the way, I appreciate Todd Monken's candor, too, where the quarterback competition is concerned. Artie, I think this is truly one of those cases where it's a legitimate battle between two guys. Typically, training camp quarterback competitions are, you know, tricked up. They're faux competitions. I don't think that's the case at all. I think that Monken has come into this with, you know, an open-ended situation with an open mind, and he's still waiting to be convinced, and he's going to need to see live reps, albeit in preseason, to determine whether it's Watson or Sanders.
2: Right. Well, and again, to reiterate that, D-Man, the way he's rotating it, you know, we're going to start this guy this week. You know, next week, I think he's starting Watson this week, right? If I heard that correctly.
1: Yes, Watson's first, and then Sanders.
2: Yeah, so then Sanders. And then, you know, and that I think it's really going to come down to, this is just my opinion, I think it's going to come down to who performs well in that week with Buffalo. Because, you know, that's going to be full-out practice against another team. I really think who shines in that, you know, that arena that week, if you will, I think that's going to be your starting quarterback. That's just my opinion. But
1: well, we'll see. What we have you on. That's what we don't pay you for, is your opinions, Artie. Artie, how about your man Denzel Boston? I mean, I'm hearing nothing but good things about the young fella.
2: Well, I was right. I mean, I feel good. I feel good about that. When we did our draft show, D-Man, you know, I was pounding the table for that young man. And I'm so glad that we were able to get him. He's a go-get-it machine. He high points the ball great. What I saw of him in Washington on tape, I really, really love. And I like it even better than an orange helmet, my friend. I think he's going to be great. You know, even Concepcion's having a nice camp as well. So, you know what? What I like about this year's draft, and I don't want to, you know, go back to April here, but I love the way we doubled up. We doubled up on a receiver. We doubled up on the line. Because we not only did we take Fanoa, but we took a center, and we took another tackle, Austin Barber out of Florida. So, you know, and I'm looking forward to seeing him because I really liked him as well. So. Then it doubled up on tight end. So we really went after, you know, to try to solidify some areas of need. And I love that. We took a couple swings. And I'm excited about these young guys. I mean, last year's draft was good. And then, you know, this year's draft, I think, might turn out to be even better. So So who knows?
1: Artie, final few minutes. We know the Collard Companies.
2: We have to talk about our tribe.
1: Collard Companies, your employer. Matt Collard, minority stake owner in the Guards. Therefore, you're a minority stake owner in the Guardians.
2: Yeah. No, I'm not.
1: I'm sticking to that.
2: Matt, if you're listening, I never told him that.
1: No, but I'm saying it. And Matt, you're lucky to have Artissimo every single day.
2: Yeah.
1: Artie, final few minutes. Is there any hope for these guys? I know I'm asking an optimistic guy, but when are you going to panic, I guess, is the better question.
2: Well,
1: or are you panicked by now, even as an optimistic dude?
2: Well, we had a great September last year. I mean, we had a good August, too, so... I'm hoping Vody can turn these guys around. I am concerned, and I heard you talking earlier about Jose. I'm almost to the point where, you know, if it's hurting his defense, we've had two errors in the Detroit series, and you know,
1: and he was DH today, so he didn't play the field.
2: Yeah, right. So you know, and it's tough too because I've been watching him. He's got that left wrist taped up pretty good. And, you know, I don't know if you ever try to play baseball with a taped wrist, but you lose range of motion, and that's his glove hand. So I'm going to say both those errors and were really contributed to that, you know, a heavily taped up wrist where you just don't have that normal range of motion that you get without it. So, I don't know. D-Man, I'm never going to say never. I really did like the moves that we made. I like the additions. You know, it's just one of those things where we got to put it together. The clock is ticking. I don't want to wait too much longer. So, you know, we always talk about goals, right? We need to be back above 500 when we turn into September. I think if we can get, it's a big ask.
1: And my prediction machine did not crank out above 500 by the end of September,
2: Well,
1: fair enough. I hear what you're saying.
2: By the end of August. Yeah, September 1st, somewhere in there, we got to get back to 500. Yeah. So that's kind of my – you say when I'm going to panic. If we're still four or five games under when the calendar turns to September, I'm going to panic a little bit. But until then, you know, we still got a couple weeks to straighten this thing out. You know, the disappointing thing is we had an easy schedule, right? Everyone was talking about we got the Mets and you get swept by the Mets and – you know, the Tigers at the time, you know, they've had a good stretch here since the All-Star break, but, you know, they were down. When you looked at their schedule, I believe we had the easiest schedule remaining, at least.
1: Still have some AL powder Central. Puffs are awaiting us, but we'll see.
2: Right. But at this point, really, I mean, we're the powder puff, and we got to turn this around. You know, because you know, the key thing, too, is whenever we needed that third game to win the series, we always seem to pull it out, even, you know, how we did it, you know, if it was small ball, guards ball, or whatever, we were always able to, you know, let's get that third game. Well, in this streak, it's the other way around.
1: Yeah. Now we just don't win the end of the series. Yeah.
2: Artie, we're not winning the series.
1: I hear you. Artie, thank you so much for taking the time. Really appreciate it. And we'll talk soon.
2: All right, D-Man. See you, buddy. Thank you.
1: Artissimo checking in. He's already got the laptop fired up. Robbie Rowe's going to be joining us this year. It'll be incredible with all his knowledge. You have the human supercomputer, Rob Rosicky. You have Artie, who's a genius, and he's got all kinds of computer skills. And he brings his laptop and his phone and his iPad, whatever else he has available to him, at charts, graphs. It'll be incredible. So, yeah, we're hoping for... That's the plan anyway. Monday, September 7th, 2 days ahead of the NFL opener, New England at Seattle, will be NFL picks week one. That is the hope. 216-578-1100. 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
22: 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The furthest away it was from midnight was 1991, after the Soviet Union dissolved. 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
1: Relentless storms are once again firing up over millions living in the Midwest and Ohio Valley. Indiana appears to once again be the bullseye, Governor Mike Braun there declaring a statewide disaster emergency. The storms developed earlier today over Nebraska and Iowa, prompting tornado warnings. As officials in Hawaii are asking residents to get ready as Tropical Storm Lala moves closer, the National Hurricane Center says Lala will get stronger, becoming near hurricane strength when it nears the Big Island Saturday. Secretary of War Pete Hegseth is refuting reports that a record-breaking deployment at sea is creating a mental health crisis aboard the U.S. aircraft carrier Abraham Lincoln. About 5,000 sailors and Marines have been on board since November, partly because of the Iran war. In his words, Hegseth claims the reports are completely misrepresented and that every ship, every crew, every captain has everything we can provide them at every single moment. I'm Scott Carr.
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1: The Twins lost tonight in the corn in Iowa. They lost to the Phillies, so that's good. The White Sox lost to Tito's Reds 9-8 earlier today in the south side of Chicago, on the south side. Good job by Francona's Reds for taking 2 out of 3 from the White Sox. And I have turned a corner on the White Sox. I now seriously dislike them. I think there's an arrogance about them that is unwarranted. They haven't done anything. They haven't won anything yet. But they're strutting around like they're some great team. They're a mediocre team in a mediocre division, or bad division, and they're acting like they've won a World Series within the last 3 years, because we know they won in 05. And then today with the headhunting, that is inexcusable. That crosses a line. And Venable, come on, man. Get a hold of your players, dude. You got to be better than that. But I don't like the White Sox now. I've gone from just kind of meh with them to disliking them. And that's good for me as a fan, because that motivates me even more to want, please let the Guardians be the ones to stop the White Sox. But anybody but the White Sox in the AL Central right now. Guardians lose to the Tigers. Just awful. Awful performance by the Guardians. But the good news for the Gardos is that nobody's talking about them. Nobody's talking about they are talking about the White Sox and they are talking about the Twins. I take that back because the White Sox videos are circulating everywhere and the Twins is Field of Dreams. But the dominant baseball story of the night, as I see it, is the ejection of the coach in the Little League game from earlier today. Major League, ex-major leaguers weighing in. I'm sure current major leaguers are going to check it out too. I will say, after watching it for the 25th and 26th time, the pitch is not as bad as it looks. It crosses at the knees, but it's, you know, off the plate. It wasn't as egregious a pitch as I thought in terms of being a called strike three. Because the kid's really small and the side angle shows that it crossed at the knees, but it was outside. The issue, though, is the ringing it up the way the ump did, the punch out. Okay, maybe that's how he normally does things. But then the coach, and I'm not sure if it's the manager, but somebody on that staff or with that team goes over to the kid who struck out. And the umpire puts his hand up, says, don't get any closer. Well, the coach doesn't get any closer. That is made abundantly clear by whatever angles they've had to show us, especially the side angle. This guy, he walks up to his player. He's told not to get any closer. He doesn't get any closer. He turns to bend down to talk to his kid, and the ump throws him out. And nothing that we can see was said by this coach either. And he's immediately shown the gate. Seth McClung, former MLBer. How do you get ejected for this? First off, the umpire has a look to me, strikeout, ring him up kind of guy. I hate that, especially at this level. Secondly, why is this coach getting ejected? What did he do? How insecure are you, Blue? This ump knows he's on TV, wants to be the show. Among the comments, how ridiculous of the umpire to ring up a 12-year-old like that? McClung says, I feel the same way. But then, one of the ex-posters, Andy Morales, is he the head coach? If not, it looks like the umpire tells him to be quiet. Automatic ejection in baseball and softball in high school for an assistant to argue calls in high school. Not sure about Little League, though. I got to believe that guy was the head man, because we would have seen the manager. We would have seen the head coach, if you will. That's the term they use down there. We would have seen the coach come flying in if his assistant is getting rung up, and we never did.
2: And I don't care if that was just a random parent or if that was the head coach or an assistant. He was coaching his player. I mean, we were going through the video footage. His back was to the umpire when he was tossed. He wasn't even worried about what he was doing.
1: Yeah.
2: But, I mean, he's talking to a player. I mean, I don't understand why the umpire had a problem with that. I don't know if he heard something from the dugout. But, yeah, dude, you're umpiring. It's a Little League World Series, but it's a 12-year-old baseball game. Slow your roll a little bit.
1: The preacher's kid on X. Having been to multiple Little League World Series districts now, I can say with confidence that they need to screen these, quote, volunteer, unquote, officials much more closely. It isn't only the managers, coaches, players that start going nuts about the cameras. A bad Little League ump is worse than a mall cop that failed the police department psych test. Now, I don't know about this plate umpire. I don't know how much experience he has doing Little League, regional final games or any other games. But it just looked to me like he way overreacted in tossing this guy. And another ex-post, umpires are cowards and sissies now. They are so soft they can't handle being confronted. Like, if you can't handle it, let somebody else do it. Yeah. I will say, as somebody who's watched a lot of Little League World Series once they get to Williamsport, I think the quality of umpiring at the Little League World Series has been pretty doggone good. I remember, I would say at least 15 years ago, it looked to me like it was pretty bad. But it's gotten much, much better, I think. Just my eyeballs over the last at least 5 to 10 years. In Williamsport, I don't watch enough of the regional stuff. I'm not sure how well they do regional-wise, but that one was over the line, over the top. All right, we go to Might As Well Be Special Hotline. Might As Well Be Celebrity Hotline. It's been so long for this young fella, Mr. Ping-a-ling. Where have you been all these years?
3: Ping-a-ling, Dennis. Good Buckeye evening to you. Yeah, it's been a while. It's on me. But I tell everybody, even on my show, make sure you check out my friend, Dennis Maniloff, News Talk 1100, brother.
1: All right, Ping. Thank you for checking in with us. And we could talk forever about the time that we've missed, but let's get right to it. I know you're an optimistic guy, much like the previous celebrity guest, Artie, but try to tell me as straight as you can with the Buckeye knowledge. You have a PhD in Ohio State football. Are the Buckeyes, are they national championship worthy, and will, more importantly to me, will they beat Texas in Texas?
3: Absolutely. This team, my motto is, we are in it to win it. You got a Heisman Trophy candidate in Julian Sain. You got a generational receiver in Jeremiah Smith. When I talked to you a few years back, we talked about

0: Sean Moore, Jake Cook, Gabe Van Sickle, the offensive line. You brought in now Arthur Smith, former NFL coach, head coach down in Atlanta, and he was offensive coordinator at Tennessee. You brought him in to go with Matt Patricia. You got a defensive line, could be one of the best defensive line we've had in a long time. Godzilla Part 2, James Smith, transfer from Alabama. This kid is phenomenal to go along with Jason Moore. I could go on and on how good these guys are going to be.
1: But, Peng, wait, did I hear you just say a comp for a tight end was Chris Olave?
0: A tight end that I looked at for wide receivers, Brock Boyd.
1: Okay.
0: Brock Boyd, this kid out of Texas, and Legend Bay. Remember this name, Dennis, of all the years that I broke film down and watched highlights. If you go on YouTube and you look at Legend Bay, watch his nine-minute highlights. I ain't seen nothing like it. He outruns linebackers, safeties, corners. He zigs. He zags. He hits the brakes. He spins his tires, takes off to the end zone. This kid, give him some time to earn his time on this team. And this kid's going to be one hell of a player. The Texas game, Arch Manning against Julian Singh. Texas went out, and they just loaded up in the transfer portal. And if you would allow me to say this, this could be one of the greatest years of college football because you've got four teams in the Big Ten that can win the national championship. You got four teams in the SEC that can win the national championship. You got Miami you got to deal with. You got Notre Dame you got to deal with. You got Texas Tech. You got Ole Miss, Alabama, Georgia out there. Don't forget the Dogs. You got USC, Riley, his fifth year now. You got Oregon. Manning is loaded with Dante Moore coming back. Indiana's not going nowhere. They went and got the quarterback transfer. Josh Hoover threw for over 9,000 yards. He's coming in there to go along with Ohio State. We don't know what Michigan's going to do. Ping-a-ling, this is going to be a great year for college football, my friend.
1: Ping, I don't like to live in the past, but for a few minutes here with you, I will. Sure. What was your level of disappointment in how the season ended for the Buckeyes last year? I know you take every loss hard, but my point is, were you willing to concede that Indiana and Miami were better, or did you feel like the Buckeyes left it on the table, left stuff on the table, and that they shouldn't have been bounced?
0: We blew it against Indiana.
1: That's what I was looking for.
0: 13-10. We missed a 27-yard field goal with 2:54 to go in the game to tie the damn thing. You had Julian saying on 4th-and-1 at the 5-yard line, and you're going to run a quarterback sneak.
1: I couldn't believe
0: We're all hollering. Bring in Lincoln Keenholz. Let him come in, have Nate Roberts push his butt, get the first down, then bring Julian back in. What happened? Julian slips and falls, and his knee goes down a half a yard short, and Indiana takes over, and they pull the game out. You got to tip your hat to Mendoza, and that Charlie Becker made three phenomenal plays. We had our chances. Were they better than us? Our talent was right there. The Miami game, you go back and start in the second quarter, it's nothing to nothing, and here Julian's back. He's throwing to his left. And Jeremiah Smith is supposed to put a block on his man.
1: Yeah.
0: He misses the block, and while Zayn throws the ball to the left side of the field, which going to Enos would have went on a first down, 18, 20 yards. Instead, Jeremiah misses the block. The ball's intercepted, 7-0, and you're playing the Miami Hurricanes. And, baby, they took it to us. Miami, I believe, had a better defensive line that showed you that our offensive line got beat on stunts and switches.
1: Do you think, Ping, that they will have cleaned that up with the returning line?
0: Oh, yeah, because you brought in Arthur Smith, who loves to pound the ball, use a three tight end set, two tight end set. Bowman with his second year here. And if you listen to Carson Hinchman and Luke Montgomery said he likes to break ribs, he likes to put people's face in the ground. You listen to several. Here's something. He didn't give up a sack all year. Now you got a veteran offensive line coming back. And this is the first time that Ryan Day's actually had 2-3 deep on the offensive line. And right now, with 3 more weeks to go, we're finding out right now, really, who is your 2 deep. What this team did also in the secondary, you went out and you got Earl Little Jr.

0: out of Florida State, was all SEC, all ACC last year. He came in. He's going to be filling one of the spots. You went and got another all ACC defensive back safety out of Dante Moore out of Duke. You brought those two guys in to go along with Jalen McClain and Jermaine Matthews. The secondary is going to be good. The linebackers, we've got Christian Alego, a transfer out of Wisconsin,
1: who
0: we played against them last year.
1: Let's go, Pink.
0: Pardon?
1: I said, let's go. Let's do it right now. Let's play Ohio State against Texas. Pink,
0: oh, yeah.
1: We're coming up on the end of the show. Thank you so much for checking in. Do not, this is an order, do not be a stranger this year, all right?
0: You got it. Hey, I love you, D-Man. Go Buckeyes. We're in it to win it. Ping-a-ling.
1: Yes. Ping-a-ling, baby. Otherwise known as Dwayne Risco. He's such a good dude. I love Mr. Ping-a-ling. As I said, PhD in Ohio State football. Did all that from memory. Doesn't have to look at any sheets or anything. He is an amazing encyclopedia of Buckeye knowledge. And I trust him. The Bucks are loaded, but so is Texas. That game should be incredible. I'm going to get a text in before we go. D-Man, will Carmine Angelo, and they wrote it Carmine, maybe on purpose, Carmine Angelo be taking his QC Kinetics knees to the Berea Fairgrounds this weekend and try to eat maybe 9 hot dogs in the hot dog eating contest this time, and then crying emojis, Jim. So, yeah, Carm, you've been put on blast. Are you going to be able to deliver in the hot dog eating contest? All right. That's all the time we have. Thank you very much for listening, texting, personal texting. Thanks most of all to the great Robert Zinke. Wait a minute. Before we get out of here, bring back Classe. I mean, no, we're not bringing back Classe or Ortiz. Thank you very much for listening, texting, personal texting. Thanks most of all to Robert Zinke. We'll talk to everybody soon.

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15: Expected to plead guilty. I'm Lisa Lacerra, Fox News. Luigi Mangione, the man accused of gunning down an insurance executive in Midtown Manhattan in 2024, will be in court tomorrow morning in Lower Manhattan.
16: Mangione is facing two federal interstate stalking charges resulting in Brian Thompson's death. He faces a maximum of life in prison. The trial is set to start in January.
15: Fox's Brian Yenes. Mangione has been charged in both state and federal court in New York and still faces the possibility of a trial in the state case. That trial is set to begin September 8th, but under New York law, a state prosecution could be barred if the federal case is resolved first, but it's not automatic. For the first time in 16 years, three people have been executed on the same day in the United States.
17: Oklahoma, Tennessee, and Alabama carrying out the death sentences. All three of the prisoners convicted of murder. Although unusual, the fact that they occurred on the same day, merely a coincidence. Last month, two people were executed on the same day in Florida, the first state in nearly a decade to put two people to death on the same day.
15: Fox's Gary Baumgartner. A jury of six men and 10 women have been selected to hear the case against an ex-gang leader accused of orchestrating the killing of Tupac Shakur nearly 30 years ago. The aircraft carrier USS George Washington is making its way to the Middle East from Asia as reports have surfaced of supply and mental health issues on board the USS Lincoln, which has been stationed in the Gulf for a record 240 days.
18: Democrat Senator Richard Blumenthal raising concerns of supply shortages, water contamination, plumbing issues, and deteriorating mental health in a letter to Secretary Hegseth, asking, quote, whether the Navy can sustain the operational tempo now being demanded of its carrier force.
15: Fox's Jackie Heinrich at the White House. Secretary Hegseth says the claims are completely misrepresented. 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
15: The former Army private accused of setting a fire outside a federal building in Manhattan has appeared in court.
22: Andrew Arabaca entered a plea of not guilty to arson charges. He is accused of setting a fire outside the Jacob K. Javits Federal Building in Lower Manhattan in July. Prosecutors say Arabaca started planning his attack in January when he traveled to upstate New York and Pennsylvania to purchase a pellet gun, BB gun, and fireworks. They say he told investigators he had considered other locations in New York City before deciding on the employee entrance at 26 Federal Plaza. Surveillance video shows a man in a helmet lighting fireworks, pouring gasoline onto a stairwell and lighting it, then firing a BB gun before a security guard tackles him. In New York City, Tanya J. Powers, Fox News.
15: Arabaca is due in court again in December. A federal civil rights agency is dropping a subpoena enforcement action against Nike over its hiring and diversity practices.
23: 7 months after the Equal Employment Opportunity Commission asked a federal court to force Nike to comply with a subpoena seeking information about its diversity, equity, and inclusion policies, the agency's backing off. In a court filing, the EEOC said Nike has now provided the requested documents. documents and information. EEOC Chair Andrea Lucas launched the investigation herself in 2024 as part of her broader scrutiny of corporate DEI policies, alleging Nike discriminated against white employees. Nike declined to comment on the dismissal, but had argued in court the subpoena amounted to a fishing expedition. Carmen Roberts, Fox News.
15: The UK has recorded its hottest day of the year, with temperatures hitting 100.6 degrees Fahrenheit in West London. Britain and France are experiencing their fifth heat wave of the year, and drought conditions are spreading. Authorities remain on high alert for wildfires. I'm Lisa Lacera. This is Fox News.
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3: Accused killer Luigi Mangione will plead guilty to federal charges in the killing of United Healthcare CEO Brian Thompson. That's according to several reports. Mangione faces stalking charges resulting in the death of Thompson, and he could be sentenced to life in prison if convicted. Manhattan prosecutors say a court conference is scheduled for Friday. Relentless storms are once again firing up over millions living in the Midwest and Ohio Valley. Indiana appears to once again be the bullseye, Governor Mike Braun there declaring a statewide disaster emergency. The storm developed earlier today over Nebraska and Iowa, prompting tornado warnings. As officials in Hawaii are asking residents to get ready as Tropical Storm Lala moves closer, the National Hurricane Center says Lala will get stronger, becoming near hurricane strength when it nears the Big Island Saturday. A hurricane watch is in effect for Hawaii County. Forecasters predict 5 to 10 inches of rain, with isolated totals reaching 20 inches and life-threatening flooding possible. I'm Scott Carr.
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10: A few miles from the glass spires of Midtown Atlanta lies the South River Forest. In 2021 and 2022, the woods became a home to activists from all over the country.
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2: The Kennedy Center Board is going ahead with a two-year closure and putting President Trump's name back on the building. The New York Times reports the board voted Thursday to approve Trump's plan to close the Performing Arts Center to undergo renovations. A federal judge previously had ordered Trump's name removed from the building, saying the board violated the law with the name change. A hurricane warning has been issued for Hawaii's Big Island as Tropical Storm Lala approaches. The National Hurricane Center forecasts Lala to get stronger, and it could reach hurricane strength as it bears down on the Big Island on Saturday. It's expected to pass south of the smaller islands through the rest of the weekend. The Interior Department's investigating vandalism at the World War II Memorial in Washington, D.C. Brightly colored graffiti was found scrawled across the memorial's Atlantic Pavilion, and soap bubbles were discovered filling its fountain. An Interior Department spokesperson called the vandalism an utter disgrace. I'm Tammy Trujillo.
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2: Millions of people across the Midwest and Ohio Valley are under the threat of severe storms tonight. NOAA Storm Prediction Center has issued a level 2 out of 5 risk of severe thunderstorms for parts of Iowa and Illinois. Other states across the region like Missouri, Kentucky, and Indiana are under a broader level 1 threat. Damaging winds are expected to be the primary threat. President Trump will visit New York State on Friday to tout dropping crime rates. The president will tour law enforcement facilities at the Nassau County Police Academy and talk about what the White House calls a historic drop in violent crime nationwide. And when the NASCAR Cup Series returns to Bristol Motor Speedway, there'll be a car running a familiar paint scheme. Joe Gibbs Racing says Ty Gibbs' number 54 car will have the M&M's paint job popularized by late driver Kyle Busch. The tribute to longtime JGR driver will come next month at a track Busch dominated in all 3 major NASCAR circuits. Busch died in May at age 41 of complications from pneumonia. I'm Tammy Trujillo.
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6: What's going on, fellow sports fans? It's Andy West. Let's look back on this day in sports, August 14th. We'll start today by wishing a happy birthday to Irvin Magic Johnson, born today in 1959 in Lansing, Michigan. He has way too many accolades to mention, but here's a few. Five-time NBA champion, three-time NBA Finals MVP, three-time league MVP, Olympic gold medalist in 1992, and Hall of Famer. Happy birthday, Magic. Today in 1977, the New York Cosmos, led by legendary soccer star Pelé, plays before a crowd of 77,961 at the Meadowlands in New Jersey. At the time, it was the biggest crowd to watch a soccer game in the United States. The Cosmos beat the Fort Lauderdale Strikers 8-3. And today in 2016, Jamaican sprinter Usain Bolt wins the coveted 100-meter Olympic gold medal in 9.81 seconds at the Rio de Janeiro Olympics. He becomes the first man to win the event three times.
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8: Just before midnight on Saturday, February 19th, 2005, Danielle Imbo and her friend Richard Petrone left a crowded Philadelphia bar. The two 30-somethings planned to walk to Richard's truck and drive home, but they never made it.
9: It does not make sense. 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
8: The two were never seen again.
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8: Was it an accident, or were they murdered?
11: No one had a motive to kill them.
8: Those same questions frustrated law enforcement. The FBI called it murder for hire.
9: Who killed these two individuals, and how did they get rid of them?
12: Both of them weren't the target. One of them was the target. The other one was wrong place, wrong time.
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8: I'm Andrea Gunning. In this series, I dig into my own investigation to find answers for the families and get justice for Richard and Danielle.
9: I just want some peace for my sister's soul, and I want some peace for my mother.
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15: A hearing for an accused killer. I'm Chris DeMeo, Fox News. Luigi Mangione, the man accused of killing UnitedHealthcare CEO Brian Thompson, is set to appear at an emergency hearing today. Fox's Chanley Painter has more.
16: Luigi Mangione is facing two federal stalking charges resulting in the death of UnitedHealthcare CEO Brian Thompson in December 2024. And the Justice Department is seeking the maximum penalty of life in prison without parole. So in other words, Mangione could choose to plead guilty without anything promised in return. Now the question is why? Strategically for Mangione, pleading guilty to federal charges could also short-circuit the state murder case against him, which is scheduled to start on September 8th. Because while the U.S. Constitution allows for separate state and federal prosecution, New York's stricter double jeopardy law could block the state from putting Mangione on trial if he's already federally convicted for the same criminal conduct.
15: Mangione could get life in prison if convicted. The 2026 Field of Dreams game taking place last night.
2: After a four-year hiatus, baseball returned to Iowa as the Phillies took on the Twins in the third MLB Field of Dreams game, and the balls kept flying into the cornfields beyond the outfield fence, and it all started with the first batter of the game.
17: Schwarber with a shot out to the corn in right. Keisha back, and it's gone! What a way to open the ball game!
2: The call on Netflix. Philly slugger Kyle Schwarber with a solo shot. He hit two home runs in this game to bring his total to a major league leading 37 on the year. Four home runs were hit in this one, three by Philadelphia as they win it 7-1. Tony Genualdo, Fox News.
15: Three executions are carried out on the same day in the U.S. on Thursday. They happened in Tennessee, Oklahoma, and Alabama. That's the first time it's happened in 16 years. 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
15: Vice President J.D. Vance is calling for the Department of Justice to investigate several hospitals and clinics following a bombshell report from the Department of Health and Human Services.
27: A brand new report issued by the Department of Health and Human Services accuses some hospitals of incorrectly billing insurers for transgender health care procedures, allegedly altering diagnosis codes that did not match up with the patient, all to make a profit without regard for the patient's health. The report, called Wolves in White Coats, How Doctors and hospitals pushed and profited from gender medicine, comes just a couple of days after the Centers for Medicare and Medicaid Services cut off Medicaid funding to hospitals that offer gender-affirming care for minors.
15: That's Fox's Anita Vogel. The aircraft carrier USS George Washington is making its way to the Middle East from Asia as reports have surfaced of supply and mental health issues on board the USS Lincoln, which has been stationed in the Gulf for a record 240 days.
28: Democrat Senator Richard Blumenthal raising concerns of supply shortages, water contamination, plumbing issues, and deteriorating mental health in a letter to Secretary Hegseth, asking, quote, whether the Navy can sustain the operational tempo now being demanded of its carrier force.
15: Fox's Jackie Heinrich at the White House. War Secretary Pete Hegseth says that the claims are completely misrepresented. President Trump visits Long Island later today to meet law enforcement. He'll be joined by Nassau County Executive Bruce Blakeman, who's backed by the president and trying to dethrone incumbent New York Democratic Governor Kathy Hochul.
29: There are a lot of people in New York who disagree with President Trump's policies, but I think they appreciate the fact that they'll have a governor that can pick up the phone and talk to the president and get instant results.
15: Blakeman on Fox's Varney & Company. The latest Siena poll out this week shows Blakeman has cut the governor's lead in half from 20 points to 10 points. I'm Chris DeMeo. This is Fox News.
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1: The Phillies facing the Twins in the 2026 MLB Field of Dreams game Thursday, and it was Philly slugger Kyle Schwarber who teed off into the cornfields. He had two homers to bring his total to a league-leading 37 on the year as Philadelphia wins it 7-1. Elsewhere, the Mariners snapped a six-game losing skid with a 1-0 win over the Yankees, and the Red Sox beat the Blue Jays 7-0 to snap a five-game losing streak. And in NFL preseason action, number one pick Fernando Mendoza made his debut for the Raiders. He threw a touchdown, but it was the Cardinals who emerged victorious, 27-14, the final. That's your sports on the Fox News Rundown. Tony Genualdo, Fox News.
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3: White privilege, you're a racist, it's no longer inflammatory. It's become a joke. I mean, let's just be honest. And this may be the most important thing I've said all morning. Saying somebody has white privilege or saying somebody is racist has absolutely no meaning to the white community anymore. Certainly no meaning to the white media community. It certainly has absolutely no meaning to anybody in the public eye anymore. Because it's overused, it's overstated, it's ran out. It just has. And again, this is just another example. So I disagree with Carrington and I disagree. Agree with Acha. There was a time we did. Oh, God, yes. There was a time. I mean, hell, even me, if I would be called racist, oh, my God, I got to straighten that. Not anymore. It's meaningless. But I don't know a single white person that doesn't do anything but laugh when called racist or saying you have white privilege or anything. You just laugh because it is simply saturated. For Outkicks, don't at me. I'm Dan Dockich, and this is Fox News Rundown.
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10: It's called Class Steakhouse. Hollywood, not California, but Florida. And every Monday night, if you want to eat naked, it's the place for you. Hi, everyone. Now, it should be noted about Class Steakhouse and the whole naked thing that the restaurant windows are blacked out for privacy, so they have that going for them, which is nice. But, I mean, how exactly does this really work? Do you drive to the place, park, and walk in already naked? Or do you strip down right there at the table? And trust me, this is a real thing. We're going this Monday night, and we'll report back to all of you here on the Fox News Rundown. In the meantime, I gotta think the average steak lover probably doesn't have the kind of body that we really need to see in public places. Overall, and listen to this number, more than 100 million Americans are classified as obese. So unless that's Ryan Gosling for my wife on a naked steak date with Sydney Sweeney for me, hall pass, I'll happily go to a full

0: holy clove meal at Arby's. Thank you very much. But in the meantime, if you're in the Hollywood, Florida area and just feel like having a meal you'll never forget, it's Class Steakhouse. And trust me, you'll never forget that meal. I'm Joe Concha.
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8: 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Brad Sussman in for Bill Wills. News Radio, WTAM 1100, Wills and Snyder. On a Friday morning, it's August 14th, and coming up in the news, Carmen Angela has more about United Healthcare. Murder suspect Luigi Mangione may cop up a guilty plea today. I'll get that out somehow. And Cleveland's Little Italy bustling this weekend as the feast gets underway on the hill. Carmen will have those stories and more coming up in just a little bit. In the meantime, though, we want to find out what's going on the roadways, checking traffic with Pat Butler.
10: 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Thank you. 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So far this morning, highways are in good shape, everything light, and moving up to speed, coming up 71, 77, and the Jennings North, all the way to I-90 downtown, checking out all right on the Inner Belt. There is a water main break being fixed in Solon. Miles Road is closed off in between Neyman Parkway and Brainerd. Next traffic update in 9 minutes at 6:10. Pat Butler, WTAM traffic on 1100 AM and 106.9 FM.
8: All right, thank you, Pat. 3 News weather time right now. It's meteorologist Anthony Copeland.
11: Early morning showers will be moving out this morning, leaving us with mainly cloudy skies. Temperatures starting in the upper 60s, low 70s. Throughout the afternoon, peaks of sunny skies. It will be nice to see that for your Friday. Temperatures warming up into the low 80s. Clouds return by tonight.
8: Current temperatures include Seven Hills, 69. We're 70 at Hopkins, 73 downtown at your severe weather station. 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Mike Snyder's got the morning off. We are joined by Greg Brenda. Good morning, sir.
12: Good morning, Brad. The winning streak of one is over. So I don't know if you can call that a streak. Drew Aller, very impressive in his debut, and the NBA releases its full schedule. We'll go through every game. No, not really. All that and more coming up.
8: All right, 6:02 the time right now. Let's head to the 24-hour newsroom. Here he is, Carmen Angelo.
13: And good morning to you, Brad. Luigi Mangione, the man accused of killing UnitedHealthcare CEO Brian Thompson, set to appear at an emergency hearing today in Manhattan to plead guilty in his federal trial. More now on that story from Fox News Radio's Chanley Painter.
14: Luigi Mangione is facing two federal stalking charges resulting in the death of UnitedHealthcare CEO Brian Thompson in December 2024. And the Justice Department is seeking the maximum penalty of life in prison without parole. So in other words, Mangione could choose to plead guilty without anything promised in return. Now the question is why? Strategically for Mangione, pleading guilty to federal charges could also short-circuit the state murder case against him, which is scheduled to start on September 8th. Because while the U.S. Constitution allows for separate state and federal prosecution, New York's stricter double jeopardy law could block the state from putting Mangione on trial if he's already federally convicted for the same criminal conduct.
13: Vice President J.D. Vance says the number one goal in the war with Iran is to keep oil and gasoline cheap for Americans.
15: And then obviously goal number two is ensure that Iran never gets a nuclear weapon. I feel confident we're accomplishing both of those goals, but it's inherently an unpredictable thing because the Iranians themselves are unpredictable.
13: Gas prices up significantly since the start of the war launched by the U.S. and Israel back in February. That's in large part because Iran effectively choked off the Strait of Hormuz, an important waterway, and saw about 20% of the world's maritime oil traffic pre-war. A grand jury in Cuyahoga County indicting three men who were accused of using Facebook Marketplace to steal ATVs and dirt bikes from people in seven states. Grand jurors say that over 4.5 years, three Cleveland area men created phony Facebook accounts looking to buy ATVs and dirt bikes. They'd lure the people to Cleveland, hand them a bank envelope, take a test drive, and never return. The bank envelopes were filled with counterfeit money. They were accused of stealing 55 vehicles belonging to people from Ohio, Indiana, Kentucky, Michigan, New York, Pennsylvania, and West Virginia. These three are now facing 117 criminal counts. For the first time, Cuyahoga County Sheriff's deputies are providing all of the security for the annual Cuyahoga County Fair. Sheriff Harold Pertell says in the past, security had been provided by a group of local police agencies.
16: You're talking about three or four disparate entities that have a common goal and certainly are well-intentioned to do their best, but the best model is to have a comprehensive security plan organized by one agency and ran through a chain of command.
13: Sheriff Patel admits part of having a more unified security presence came about because at last year's fair, a group of young adults got into a fight, ended with an 18-year-old being shot and wounded. The sheriff says this year his deputies are being greeted by fairgoers and are acting as ambassadors of Cuyahoga County. Compared to this time last year, there's been a slight drop in the number of Ohio Department of Transportation vehicles and workers who have been struck by other vehicles.
17: So far, we have had 69 of our crews, and that is people, equipment, and vehicles struck. This year in the state of Ohio, last year around this time, we were at about 79. So we're thankfully a little slower this year than we were last year. But still, that's 69 too many crashes involving our crews.
13: ODOT's Matt Bruning says this time of year, a lot of those vehicles and workers are mowing grass along the highways. He says the crashes happen all over the Buckeye State on both freeways and two-lane state roads. A new Fox poll out this morning, taking a look at the Ohio Senate race, one of the few toss-up Senate seats in the nation ahead of the November midterms. More now from Fox's Jessica Rosenthal.
18: Republican Senator John Husted, appointed to the role when then-Senator J.D. Vance became vice president, trails his Democratic opponent, Sherrod Brown, by 8 points. Brown is mounting a comeback after losing his seat to Bernie Moreno in 2024. And now, Brown has more enthusiasm, with 97% of Democrats saying they'll vote for him. 87% of Republicans say they'll vote for Husted. While 44% said they were concerned about Brown's ties to the Democratic establishment, more than half of voters were concerned with Husted's ties to the president. Inflation and high prices were by far the biggest concern. 40% say it's the most important issue, followed by health care at 14%. Jessica Rosenthal, Fox News.
13: The annual Feast of the Assumption got underway last night as Cleveland's Little Italy will be packed with people throughout the weekend. And University Circle Police will assist Cleveland Police in keeping the event safe.
19: What we do try to do is we bump up our staffing and we try to provide a lot of high visibility. We also man different roadblocks. And then the most important thing is we get out on foot and we actually walk.
13: University Circle Police Chief Tom Wetzel speaking with 3 News. The feast runs through Sunday with plenty of food, music, games, and other activities. Saturday being the big day with the procession through the street from Holy Rosary Church. 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
29: A Delaware judge has tossed a shareholder lawsuit accusing Boeing directors of ignoring safety before the blowout of a door plug on an Alaska Airlines 737 MAX jet 2 years ago. The judge decided that company directors did not act in bad faith when overseeing management's steps to address safety. The mid-air incident did not result in any fatalities, but it revived scrutiny of Boeing's safety record. In 2018 and 2019, two of its 737 MAX jets crashed within months of each other, killing 346 people. Results from the world's largest supplier of networking gear are leaving investors disappointed. Cisco Systems projected $7.5 billion in sales tied to the AI data center boom this fiscal year, but it was not enough for investors and shares fell. The S&P 500 starts out today at a record high. Cooling wholesale inflation is boosting bets the Fed will hold off on raising rates. Get the latest business news from Bloomberg at 08 and 38 throughout the morning. I'm Gina Cervetti on WTAM 1100.
8: Well, thank you, Gina. It is 6:10. That means it's time for traffic and weather together. Let's find out what's going on out in the roadways. Checking in with Pat Butler. Pat, how you doing this morning?
0: I'm good. It's a Friday, Brad.
8: I know.
0: Yeah. Here we are.
8: Absolutely.
0: Yes. It's been a fast week. I don't know. At least it felt that way.
8: I was just here for 2 days. I can't tell you about the other
0: quick
8: three.
0: Week for you.
8: Yeah, absolutely.
0: Yeah. From the Elk and Elk Traffic Center, if your Social Security benefits were denied, call 1-800-ELK-OHIO. So far this morning, things look good downtown on the Inner Belt. It's coming up 71 and the Jennings North. No problems connecting with I-90. There's an accident that just popped up in Brecksville, though. This is slowing things down on 77 North in between Miller Road and 82. 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All right, it's officially the most wonderful time of the year at Staples. They've got back-to-school supplies as low as 25 cents, up to 40% off select tech, 20% off for teachers and more. 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Next traffic update in 9 minutes at 6:20. 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
8: 3 News weather time right now. It's meteorologist Anthony Copeland.
11: Just watching out for some scattered showers. Otherwise, it's going to be a cloudy and muggy start. Temperatures starting in the upper 60s throughout the afternoon. We will be warming up into the upper 70s, nearing 80, but partly cloudy conditions. Sunny skies for your evening ride home before more clouds roll back in.
8: We have got some pretty big thunderstorms south of Mansfield, but they're creeping south and east, so I don't think we're going to have to worry about anything up in northeast Ohio this morning so far. We'll see a mix of clouds and sunshine, much as Anthony said. Current temperatures include 70 at Hopkins, 73 downtown at your severe weather station. 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The Grand Resort in Warren has been named the number one resort in Ohio by U.S. News and World Report for 3 years in a row. And they're bringing you the golf forecast this morning. 8 o'clock, mostly cloudy skies, temperature around 68. Noontime, you're teeing it up, mix of clouds and sun, about 75. And 4 o'clock this afternoon, getting out for a late tea time. Early start to the weekend. Again, mix of clouds and sunshine. Temperatures will be in the low to mid-80s. The Grand Resort in Warren has been named the number one resort in Ohio by U.S. News and World Report for 3 years in a row. 2024, 2025, and 2026. 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
8: 6:15 our time right now means it's time for sports. Greg Brind is in for Mike Snyder. Good morning, sir.
3: Good morning. I don't have to go on if you don't want.
8: We like when you're on, except with the results we had of yesterday afternoon.
3: I don't really have to do this if you don't want.
8: Oh, no, I mean, that was just... we've been kind of talking roundtable about this. You, me, and Scott Scudarese, producer extraordinaire, who's behind the console, pushing the buttons and pulling the strings this morning. They were lifeless.
3: Yeah, it was just... I don't know. I don't get it. It's part of the game, Brad, but it's really one that we don't want to watch on a daily basis. And I hope you all enjoyed the one-game winning streak yesterday. Parker Messick did his part to extend it. The offense once again failed miserably, 3-0. The final Guardians managed just 5 base runners, 4 singles, a walk. And as we said, Messick was dealing.
4: Here's the next pitch. Swing and a miss, strike 3. Blew it right by him at 96 miles an hour. Back-to-back strikeouts this inning, 4 in a row for Messick, who now has 5 in the ballgame. And that's 2 quick outs here in the fourth.
3: Yeah, Messick, 5 2/3, a couple of runs, 3 hits, 6 strikeouts. But the offense again goes limp. Shutout for the 10th time this year. Another series loss. They're 4-15 in their last 19.
5: And manager Stephen Vogt says the team must soldier on.
6: Our guys are showing up ready to win every day. And that's all we can do. Keep our heads down, keep working, and show up ready to win. The wins are going to come. We just have to stay positive. We can't allow any outside negativity to get into our heads. So for us, it's stay positive, keep working, and win games.
3: Maybe we should get into their heads. Cleveland heads home tonight. A game and a half out of the last wild card spot tonight. San Diego in town. Gavin Williams will oppose Michael King. 7:10 the game right here on the big one. Meanwhile, the Reds held off the White Sox 9-8, which helped. But in the Field of Dreams game in Iowa.
7: He did not get a decision. Schwarber with a shot out to the corner and right. Keisha back and it's gone! What a way to open the ball game! A corn-fueled Schwarber!
9: Well, Matt, watching batting practice, I did not expect the first at bat. Obviously, it's the Schwarbombs. I did not expect to see one that deep. There was barely any home runs hit. The flags are just howling in.
3: Yeah, Kyle Schwarber, first of 2 dingers last night in the Phillies 7-1 win over the Twins. Schwarber now with a major league leading 37 home runs. All right, Browns in Chicago getting ready for their preseason game 1 tomorrow. No word yet if they ate at the Billy Goat last night. Preseason game practice football last night. The Steelers blew out Green Bay 28-9, and Drew Aller, you remember him, was on the mark.
10: Aller again rolling left. Finds it, and it's a touchdown for Wiegen. Kaden Wiegen gets into the end zone.
3: How about this? Aller, a pair of throwing touchdowns. He ran for another 153 yards in the air. And this guy, you may have heard of him. He also played last night.
12: The Bengals trying to expand their lead here. Over 5 minutes gone in the second quarter. Flacco throws it short toward the goal line. That's a touchdown. Jack Andrews. Pick has his first NFL touchdown.
14: There it is. A little play action to the left. Bring the tight end over the top.
13: wide open. There he is.
3: How about that Joe Flacco, huh? You remember him, right? Finally, the entire NBA schedule released yesterday, and the Cavs, as we know, open in Philly October 22nd, the home opener 2 days later, hosting the Brooklyn Nets. In for Mike Snyder on the home of the Guardians and Cavs, Greg Brenda, WTAM Sports.
8: All right, thank you, Greg. Let's find out what's going on out on the roadways. Our time now is 6:20, and Pat Butler's got the traffic.
0: Thank you, Brad. 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There's an accident slowing things down right now on 77 North in between Miller Road and Route 82. After that, 77 is clear downtown. 90 East and West still looking good on the Interbelt Bridge. And there's a little bit of a slowdown in Portage County with some road work on 76 West in between 14 and 44. 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Next traffic update in 10 minutes at 6:30. Pat Butler, WTAM Traffic on 1100 AM and 106.9 FM.
8: All right, thank you, Pat. 3 News weather time right now. Meteorologist Anthony Copeland.
11: Watching out for some damp conditions, especially south of the metro for this morning. Temperatures starting in the upper 60s, low 70s. Everyone will be warming up to the low 80s with peaks of sunny skies by the afternoon and evening.
8: Right now we're looking at, current temperature in Grafton, we're looking at 67 degrees, 70 at Hopkins, 73 downtown at your severe weather station, News Radio, WTAM 1100. 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Carmen Angelo, what's going on for the 6:30 report?
14: Good morning to you, Brad. A plea deal could be coming this morning in the federal trial of accused CEO killer Luigi Mangione in Manhattan. The Interior Department investigating vandalism at the World War II Memorial in the nation's capital. And Instagram getting a new look after more than a decade.

0: News Radio WTAM 1100. Brad Sussman in for Bill Wills, joined by our aviation analyst, Jay Ratliff, jratliff.com. How are we doing this morning, sir?
1: Doing incredibly well. Too many things to be thankful for to be otherwise. Good morning to you.
0: Absolutely. Well, American Airlines going through their share of difficulties, but they're hoping a change in management might shake things up.
1: Nothing like change in leadership to maybe change the direction of the company. That's what they're hoping. Some airlines try to change the attitude by painting the airplanes. I'm thinking that's going to do it. But Americans hurting. They're not making maybe a fourth of the profit that you see the Deltas, Uniteds of the world making. And they really want to ramp things up. I was really surprised when they kind of buffed at the idea of merging with United, because believe me, if I'm a shareholder for American Airlines, I'm thinking, yes, let's do that. Mm-hmm. Because right now, Americans just, they have operational issues. The costs are too high on so many things. And look, they recently even are begging 1,205 of their flight attendants to take the month of September off, to try to reduce some of the costs during one of the slowest travel months of the year. So it's I'm not saying that it's a fire sale or anything like that going on in American, but there's some concerns. They know they need to do better, and they're hoping that changing a lot of that senior leadership is going to move them in the right direction. And from what I'm seeing, it's a step in the right direction. But, Brad, they've got a lot of work to do.
0: Why them as opposed to other airlines?
1: A lot of it has to do with the operational costs. And it stems back to some past employee contracts as well. And they've got an aging fleet, which raises a lot of times the maintenance cost on their aircraft.
0: Oh, yeah.
1: And some of their routes into some of these congested airports run chronically late, as so many others do. And the problem, of course, is those delayed flights create a revenue hit that you have to absorb. And it's a difficult time. So you can't just flip the switch and have everything move in the direction you want, but you can try to make some of these systemic changes. And I think you're going to see them focusing more on the premium products like the first class, a upgraded coach, premium coach type of thing, mm-hmm. and try to make those options more available, because those have proven for other airlines to be a very good revenue stream. And I suspect they're going to look at it as well.
0: Well, they also just achieved something, their first commercial flight using sustainable aviation fuel.
1: Yeah, this is something that, goodness, we've talked about for, I think, 10 years now.
0: Yeah, exactly.
1: About airlines wanting to use more carbon-based product as far as the oils and different types of things, plant-based, to, in essence, power the aircraft. The problem has always been it's very difficult to produce. It works fine, but it's at a much higher cost than what you can get the jet aviation fuel.
0: Right.
1: Well, look, if you're a bean counter for American or any other airline, it's like, should I pay 30% more for fuel so I can use sustainable aviation fuel, which is obviously better for the planet, or am I going to try to make money? We know what they're doing. They're obviously going that route. Now, anytime that they have a flight like United did a number of years ago, or American just now, that is totally propelled by the sustainable aviation fuels, it's a headline type of thing. They're doing it in Europe on occasion, and it's certainly something that a lot of people are paying attention to. But Brad, until they get the manufacturing cost to a point where it becomes attractive for airlines around the world to use, it's never going to, take off to the point we want it to, because we want to use that. We really, really do. But it's like solar energy. We'd love to use that, but the cost associated is so high, it's counterproductive to do so. And, airlines are going to say, we're not going to take that additional cost, because then we're going to have to pass it on to the consumer for higher fares. So right now, it's just going to be, business as usual.
0: All right. Well, Jay Ratliff, jratliff.com, our aviation analyst, we appreciate your time this morning.
1: Have a good day, my friend.
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0: Good morning to you. It's 6:30. Brad Sussman in for Bill Wills. News Radio WTAM 1100. Wills and Snyder. On a Friday morning, it's the 14th of August, and coming up in the news, Carmen Angelo has more about the Interior Department investigating vandalism at the World War II Memorial in Washington, D.C., and Instagram getting a new look after more than a decade. Carmen will have those stories and more coming up in just a little bit. In the meantime, though, let's find out what's going on out in the roadways. We'll check traffic with Pat Butler.
13: 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Still looking good downtown on the Inner Belt. There is an accident clearing up, though, on 77 North in between Miller Road and Route 82 in Brecksville. Water main break on the east side blocks off Miles Road in between Brainerd and Neyman Parkway. And in Portage County, road work slowing things down right now on 76 westbound. The right lane is blocked in between 14 and 44. Pat Butler, WTAM traffic on 1100 AM and 106.9 FM.
0: All right, thank you, Pat. 3 News weather time right now. We'll check in with meteorologist Anthony Copeland.
14: Early morning showers will be moving out this morning, leaving us with mainly cloudy skies. Temperatures starting in the upper 60s, low 70s. Throughout the afternoon, peaks of sunny skies. It will be nice to see that for your Friday. Temperatures warming up into the low 80s. Clouds return by tonight.
0: Right now we're looking at 68 in Brunswick, 70 at Hopkins, 73 downtown at your severe weather station. 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
0: All right, time now, 6:32. Let's head over to the 24-hour newsroom. Here he is, Carmen Angelo.
16: And good morning to you, Brad. A plea deal could be coming this morning in the federal trial of accused CEO killer Luigi Mangione.
17: This morning, Luigi Mangione is expected to plead guilty to federal charges just weeks before his state murder trial is set to begin. Sources say the announcement is expected at a hearing in New York today. Mangione faces two counts of federal stalking, resulting in the death of United Healthcare CEO Brian Thompson, who was gunned down on a New York sidewalk in 2024.
16: ABC's Hannah Batah reporting. When asked about the possible plea deal on Wednesday, top Manhattan federal prosecutor Jamie McDonald would only say a court conference is scheduled for Friday. Lawmakers are reacting to a report that sailors on board the USS Abraham Lincoln are exhausted after spending nearly 9 months at sea without a port call, no contact with family, and with some reportedly attempting to go overboard. The defense secretary calling the long-term deployment amid the war in Iran completely misrepresented. ABC News chief Global Affairs correspondent Martha Raddatz with more.
18: Secretary Pete Hegseth pushing back on reports sailors are struggling.
19: Completely misrepresented. Listen, we make sure that every ship, every crew, every captain has everything we can provide them at every single moment.
18: The USS George Washington now on its way, slated to replace the Lincoln, although it's unclear when the swap will take place. But after months of relentless combat operations, it can't come soon enough.
16: The Interior Department investigating vandalism at the World War II Memorial in the nation's capital. Brightly colored graffiti was found sprawled across the memorial's Atlantic Pavilion, and soap bubbles were discovered filling its fountain. An Interior Department spokesman says the U.S. Park Police are investigating. Spokesperson went on, calling the vandalism an utter disgrace that will not be tolerated. Cuyahoga County Sheriff's deputies are, for the first time, providing all of the security for the Cuyahoga County Fair. Sheriff Harold Pertell says it's in part because of an 18-year-old being shot and wounded during last year's event.
20: That may have been a factor for the fair board to have those discussions with the sheriff's department, but I think that by contracting with the sheriff's department, partnering with us, and again, we stand shoulder to shoulder on this, the message is that that's the kind of disorder and events that we're not going to have here.
16: In the past, fair security had been provided by a group of local police agencies. The sheriff says this year his deputies are being greeted by fairgoers and are acting as ambassadors of Cuyahoga County. The Akron Public Schools have laid out new guidelines for what is allowed at school events.
21: The new policy prohibits backpacks, book bags, purses, and non-transparent bags at school events. And of course, no weapons or anything that may pose a safety or security risk. What is allowed are items carried in clear plastic bags that measure 3 inches by 8 inches by 6.5 inches. Also, diaper bags are allowed, but they are subject to searches. I'm Brian Nengel.
16: The annual Feast of the Assumption on the Hill got underway in Cleveland's Little Italy last night. The Cleveland's Division of Police, along with University Circle Police, will have an increased presence to provide folks with security. Food vendor Gary Hegler telling 3 News that he's impressed with the police presence.
22: They're very visible. You know, they're every corner. Then they got the cameras up in the sky so they can see the crowd control.
16: The feast runs through Sunday. Instagram users will start to notice a bit of a new look for the app. The social media app unveiling its first new logo in a decade Thursday. In a post, head of Instagram Adam Mosseri said the new logo is cleaner and more modern, with references to the original and the simplicity and craft that's always made at Instagram. Some users criticized the new word mark by saying the R in Instagram looked more like a Z. For the latest headlines, at the top and bottom of the hour, set up reset on the free iHeartRadio app to WTAM 1100. I'm Carmen Angelo.
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3: This is the Bloomberg Money Minute. HR software company Workday could be getting a new boss. According to Reuters, private equity firm Silver Lake is in talks to purchase a tech company. Workday makes software that companies use to manage their employees and finances. No comment from either on the discussions. Shares of Workday soared close to 18% yesterday. The initial war-driven energy shock seems like it's continuing to fade. Yesterday's cooler producer price report followed consumer price data earlier this week showing inflation is moderating. That sent the S&P 500 to a record high yesterday. This morning, futures are seeing small moves. And Americans are cutting back on nights out and spending more on hobbies. From knitting to scrapbooking and running to golf, old school pastimes are booming. Spending at hobby, sporting goods, and instrument stores are up 15% from a year ago in June. Consumers of all ages are making more room for pastimes in their budget. Hobbyists say they're willing to cut elsewhere or even dip into savings. Courtney Donahoe, Bloomberg Radio.
0: All righty, it's just about 6:40, time for traffic and weather together. Let's find out what's going on out on the roadways. Pat Butler, what's happening, sir?
13: Hey, thanks, Brad. From the Elk and Elk Traffic Center, if your Social Security benefits were denied, call 1-800-ELK-OHIO. Things are getting a little bit busier downtown right now, seeing some building volume on 90 East in between East 9th and Carnegie. It's a little heavy on 490 eastbound from 77 over to East 55th. There was an accident on 77 North in between Miller Road and Route 82 that has cleared up. That's moving okay. There is a slowdown in Portage County this morning with some right lane construction on 76 heading westbound between Route 14 and Route 44. 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Staples, that was easy. Next traffic update in 10 minutes at 6:50. Pat Butler, WTAM Traffic on 1100 AM and 106.9 FM.
0: Thank you, Pat. 3 News Weather, it's meteorologist Anthony Copeland.
14: Just watching out for some scattered showers. Otherwise, it's going to be a cloudy and muggy start. Temperatures starting in the upper 60s throughout the afternoon. We will be warming up into the upper 70s, nearing 80, but partly cloudy conditions. Sunny skies for your evening ride home before more clouds roll back in.
0: Out on the lake today, going to be a beautiful day. Southeasterly winds about 10 knots, waves 1 to 2 feet. Tomorrow, same thing. Southeasterly winds 10 knots, waves 1 to 2 feet. A good day to get out there and enjoy the lake. Water temperature is 76 degrees, by the way. Air temperatures include 66 at Chagrin Falls, 70 at Hopkins, 73 downtown at your severe weather station. 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
24: American Horror Story is coming back to haunt our screens for a star-studded 13th season. FX released the first teaser revealing that longtime AHS favorite Jessica Lange, Sarah Paulson, Evan Peters, Angela Bassett, and Kathy Bates will all be returning to the series alongside dozens of new and former cast members. The show premieres on FX and Hulu on September 24th. Disney is the parent company of FX, Hulu, and ABC News.
25: Well, how was I to know there was a...
24: Whitney Levitt will be spending this holiday season on stage. Levitt will be joining just in time as Sandra Dee from December 1st to January 10th.
26: Ilya Rosanov?
24: Heated Rivalry has announced new cast members ahead of its hotly anticipated second season, including Schitt's Creek star Emily Hampshire and Canada's Drag Race winner Priyanka. And happy birthday to that wild and crazy guy, Steve Martin, who is 81 today. Michelle Franzen, ABC News.
0: Time now, 6:45. That means it's time for sports. Mike Snyder is the morning off. Greg Brenda joining us now. And, you know, we were all excited about day baseball yesterday, and nice to see the guys on the field during the day. And we're on a one-game streak, and that's where it ended.
1: Well, we've been here before.
0: True.
27: So the Tigers, one out away from their 14th shutout, most in baseball. And more importantly, now it's all about wins in the final 6 weeks of the year in this tightly congested American League playoff race. Odell with a line shot to left. McKinstry snags it. Ball game's over. Tigers blank the Guardians 3-0.
1: Speaking of shutouts, that's number 10 on the year for the Guardians. Offense yesterday, non-existent. Four singles and a walk. That's it. Two of those hits by Chase DeLauder. Parker Messick, on the other hand, went 5 2/3, allowing a couple of runs, three hits, spanning six. Manager Stephen Vogt says you can't ask for anything more.
28: I thought Parker pitched excellent, did his job, kept us in the game for, you know, six-ish innings. And obviously, you know, we just didn't get anything going versus Montero. He was pretty good today.
1: Cleveland now 2-7 since the trade deadline. Figure that one out. And 4-15 in their last 19 games. Back home tonight, take on the red-hot San Diego Padres. They are 65-57 on the year. That's San Diego. Winners of 7 of their last 10. Gavin Williams will oppose Michael King. 7-10 right here on the big one. Last night, the Reds held off the White Sox 9-8. Meanwhile, in the Field of Dreams game in Iowa, Phillies blasted the Twins 7-1. Kyle Schwarber with a pair of home runs into the corn. Browns already in Chicago await the Bears. Game is at 1 o'clock tomorrow afternoon. Now, before leaving, veteran edge rusher Za'Darius Smith worked out for the team. Now, Smith appeared in 5 games for the Eagles last year, and then he retired. So I guess he's trying to unretire now. We'll see what happens. Week 1 of the preseason games underway. Steelers blasted the Packers 28-9. Drew Aller, well, he showed up in his first NFL game.
29: Only the 4th incompletion of the night. This time, Aller's going to keep it himself, and he rolls into the end zone. Drew Aller with his first Steelers touchdown, and the Steelers have retaken the lead 13-9, pending the extra point. Nice play call there by Mike McCarthy.
1: Yeah, Aller threw a pair of touchdown passes, threw for 153 yards.
8: And he also ran for another touchdown in his debut. How about Fernando Mendoza? He also threw a touchdown pass in his debut, but Vegas losing to Arizona 27-14. Finally, the NBA schedule is out. Cavs, as we know already, open up in Philadelphia against some guy by the name of LeBron James. The home opener is October 24th against the Brooklyn Nets. No games on Christmas Eve, Christmas, or the day after. Hallelujah. All right, in for Mike Snyder on the home of the Guardians and Cavs, Greg Brenda, WTAM Sports.
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0: .650 our time right now. That means it's time for traffic and weather together. Let's find out what's going on out on the roadways. Pat Butler, how's it look?
13: Overall, not too bad so far, Brad. From the Elk and Elk Traffic Center, if your Social Security benefits were denied, call 1-800-ELK-OHIO. Downtown, a little busy on the inner belt on 90 East between East 9th and Carnegie. A little heavy on 490 eastbound from 77 over to East 55th. The accident on 77 North before Route 82 is clear. There's some road work in Portage County slowing things down this morning on 76 heading westbound in between 14 and 44. The right lane is blocked. And in Summit County, there's an accident, or a disabled vehicle, I should say, reported on 21.

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1: And good morning to you, Brad. Three men accused of running a sweeping Facebook marketplace theft scam are now hit with indictments in Cuyahoga County. Cuyahoga County Sheriff's deputies are now staffing the county fair in Berea. An accused CEO killer, Luigi Mangione, expected to plead guilty in his federal case today in Manhattan.
0: All right, Carmen, look forward to that report coming up about 8 minutes from now. All right, on the telephone line, we've got Terry Pluto, one of the best writers in America, Cleveland.com, Cleveland Plain Dealer. Terry, how are we doing this morning?
2: Well there, Brad.
0: Oh, good morning,
2: What's going
0: sir.
2: On?
0: Not much, alongside Greg Brenda here, and we're lamenting about yesterday. We thought, you know, looking for day baseball, one of those nice things. Maybe we're going to get a winning streak going here, but sadly, not the case.
2: I decided, well, kids, see, well, where were the Guardians at this point last year?
0: Okay.
2: And this year, their record is 59-63. Last year at this point, they were way out of first place, but their record was 63-59. In other words, they were at least four games over 500 when they, you know, started and made the move. The Tigers were falling apart. You know, these guys, it's just, I'm 17. Since the All-Star break, it's just been yuck. Mm-hmm. How's that? Deep analysis.
3: Well, I think that's quite accurate, Terry. I mean, I think yuck would be, I think that's the apropos word. It just, Terry, it just, it's hard to fathom that they just can't get anything consistently going offensively. And you know, we've talked about it. They have a bunch of young players. I get it. But it just, I mean, if you just took a step back, you got to scratch your head and go, this just is insane. They should be able to be at least a little better than this offensively, don't you think?
2: Yeah. Now, yesterday was not a big problem, but in some of the other games, you both saw the combination of bullpen blowouts and bad baseball, you know, in the field and on the bases. And that has bothered me a lot. And therefore, it kind of creates a snowball effect. But if you look at the lineup last year, what was so much better about the lineup last year than this year? Yeah, Jose was having a big year. I mean, that matters quite a bit. But I just don't have a whole lot of faith in what they're doing in terms of the guys on the field. I like some of the moves the front office made. I mean, right now I would get rid of Rhys Hopkins. I don't know if it would help, but since he went to the minors, David Price got four home runs and like 28 at bats. You know, I'd rather see perhaps he go and play some first base. You know, the other thing is possibly, you know, Ralphie Velasquez, one of their top prospects, bring him up. Hano has helped them since he came up. Maybe just keep trying to shuffle the deck.
3: I think the other thing is that they're still close enough to be in the wild card. And I don't know, is that false hope for the fans or real hope? What do you think?
2: Well, until they could maybe win three out of four or something like that, it's false hope. But the point being, yours, like, as close as you could get on one of those things, even win 7 out of 10, that kind of streak, then you get in it. Because the one thing that bothers me, Greg, is that the other teams, the Tigers, make these trades and they're surging. You know, they're coming up. And then you look at the White Sox and you look at the Twins, and if you were following any of them, you would feel a lot better than you would about the Guardians, because it's almost a month of bad baseball. That's that 8-17 record. Not real. Again, I don't have anything heavy to say. They don't hit. They've not played particularly well in the field. The starting pitching, for the most part, has been good. The bullpen's been iffy. And that's how you end up where you end up.
3: Real quick, what are you looking at all for the first preseason Browns game tomorrow, Terry? Anything in particular?
2: Yeah, I am, because if Monken does what he says he's going to do, in most part, he has. He had that one practice where he switched the quarterbacks going around. We acted like the world was going to fall off his axis because, you know, Shador didn't get his first round, first team snaps for one day. But in terms of watching the game, Deshaun Watson's not been tackled since October 20th, 2024. He's supposed to play the first half. Well, let's see how this looks. And then you're going to get some with Shador.

0: And then supposedly, I think in game two, Shador's going to play a lot. For the most part, we don't even see the quarterbacks play much in the past. And they've got to play the offensive line a lot. How about can they get lined up and snap the ball without jumping off sides or having an illegal motion? I mean, that's not actually meant to be sarcastic. It's like, well, can you get this right? And some of it is when you do have an offensive line that is brand new, which there it is, and then you turn around and perhaps Munkin's stuff is a little bit too complicated that he's trying to put in. There is some stuff to watch more than normal.
1: Well, Terry Pluto, we appreciate your time this morning. Thank you again. Terry Pluto, one of the greatest writers in America, Cleveland.com, Cleveland Plain Dealer. Thank you, sir.
2: Thanks, Terry.
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1: Good morning to you. It's 7 o'clock. Brad Sussman in for Bill Wills, News Radio, WTAM 1100, Wills and Snyder. On a Friday morning, it's August 14th, and coming up in the news, Carmen Angelo has more about three men accused of running a sweeping Facebook marketplace scam or hit with indictments. And accused CEO killer Luigi Mangione expected to plead guilty today in his murder case in Manhattan. We'll have those stories and more coming up in just a little bit. In the meantime, though, you're getting ready to head out the door for work, and let's find out what's going on the roadways. Pat Butler's got the latest.
12: Thank you, Brad. 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A little busy downtown on the Inner Belt. 90 East is heavy in between East 9th and Carnegie. It's a little heavy on 490 eastbound in between 77 and the Opportunity Corridor. In Summit County, there's a broken-down vehicle reported on Route 21 southbound, just south of 76. And there's a construction tie-up in Portage County. 76 West jams up between 14 and 44. The right lane is blocked. Next traffic update in 9 minutes at 7:10. Pat Butler, WTAM traffic on 1100 AM and 106.9 FM.
1: All right, thank you, Pat. 3 News weather time right now. It's meteorologist Anthony Copeland.
13: Early morning showers will be moving out this morning, leaving us with mainly cloudy skies. Temperatures starting in the upper 60s, low 70s. Throughout the afternoon, peaks of sunny skies. It will be nice to see that for your Friday. Temperatures warming up into the low 80s. Clouds return by tonight.
1: 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Mike Snyder has the morning off. We'll check in with Greg Brenda.
14: Well, Brad, at least there'll be rock and blast this weekend at Progressive Field to look forward to. The corn got shocked in the Field of Dreams game last night, and some NFL teams apparently don't care How many criminal charges are pending against you? All that coming up.
1: All right, let's head over to the 24-hour newsroom right now. 7:02 the time. Here is Carmen Angelo.
2: And good morning to you, Brad. A grand jury in Cuyahoga County indicting three men who were accused of using Facebook Marketplace to steal ATVs and dirt bikes from people in seven states.
7: A Cuyahoga County grand jury says over 4.5 years, three Cleveland area men created phony Facebook accounts looking to buy ATVs and dirt bikes. They'd lure the people to Cleveland, hand them a bank envelope, take a test drive, never return. The bank envelope filled with counterfeit money. These guys were accused of stealing 55 vehicles belonging to people from Ohio, Indiana, Kentucky, Michigan, New York, Pennsylvania, and West Virginia. These three are now facing 117 criminal counts. I'm Tom Moore.
2: Arraignment held Thursday for one of three people charged in connection with the deaths of two women in Canton. 42-year-old Katina Spells and 31-year-old Courtney Yeager were discovered dead Sunday at the scene of an apartment fire on Allen Page Drive Southeast. Police say the women had been shot. Eric Lamar pleading not guilty yesterday to charges including aggravated arson and bond set at $2 million. People headed to the Cuyahoga County Fair are going to see county deputies doing all the security detail as opposed to a group of local police agencies, each sending in police officers. Cuyahoga County Sheriff Harold Pertell says deputies are able to act as ambassadors for the county.
15: From greeting to shaking hands to thanking them, engaging with them. And for the deputies, what an incredible opportunity to interact with the public at a happy event, right? Everyone goes there to have a good time.
2: Sheriff Pertell admits part of having a more unified security presence came about because at last year's fair, a group of young adults got into a fight. It ended with an 18-year-old being shot and wounded. Drivers in Ohio doing a little bit better than last year when it comes to not hitting Ohio Department of Transportation workers. And ODOT's Matt Bruning says they're doing a lot of work on the roadways.
16: You know, it's everything from mowing crews to pothole patching crews to, you know, crews that are doing crack sealing, any kind of work that you can imagine us doing out there on the roadway.
2: This year, 69 ODOT vehicles and workers have been hit by drivers, down from 79 this time last year. Bruning says the crashes happen all over the Buckeye State on both freeways and two-lane state roads. Accused CEO killer Luigi Mangione expected to plead guilty this morning in the federal trial connected to the December 2024 murder in Manhattan of UnitedHealthcare CEO Brian Thompson. Mangione's facing federal stalking charges as well as state charges in New York of first-degree murder. He's pleaded not guilty in both cases. ABC's Brian Buckmeyer says he does not expect that this will be a typical plea deal.
17: You could take a plea in two different ways. As a defense attorney, you could talk to the prosecutor and say, hey, let's hash this out. Let's get a plea deal. And that's what we're usually accustomed to. But as a defense attorney, if you're getting nowhere with the prosecutor and they're not giving you an offer, they're not giving you something that you can, that your client wants to take, you're allowed to turn directly to the judge and say, hey, judge, what will you give me? Now, the difference between that is the judge can't dismiss any of the charges to then make the deal sweeter for you.
2: Buckmeyer on ABC's Start Here podcast. A D.C. memorial under guard this morning after being vandalized yesterday. The phrase, clean hands, dirty money, was painted in red on the World War II memorial. Bubbles were also found in the memorial fountain and pool, leading investigators to believe that bubble soap was poured into the water. A health expert offering advice on how to manage stress. Sandra Darling, a preventative medicine physician at the Cleveland Clinic, says chronic stress can impact memory, make it harder to concentrate, contribute to brain fog, and age your brain.
18: Chronic stress is a real concern for brain health because, primarily because of cortisol, what we call the stress hormone. Cortisol, over time, is particularly damaging to the neurons, especially in areas of the brain related to memory and learning.
2: In order to manage it, she recommends regular exercise, healthy diet, and consistent sleep schedule. She also says it's important to make time for activities you enjoy and practice meditation. Whole Foods is recalling dozens of products containing jalapenos across 12 states over potential salmonella contamination. That recall affects stores in Texas, Oklahoma, Louisiana, Wisconsin, Michigan, Illinois, Iowa, Missouri, Arkansas, Indiana, Kentucky, and the Buckeye State. It comes days after Taylor Farms recalled jalapeno-containing products sold at Target, Kroger, Walmart, and Trader Joe's in 26 states. For the latest headlines at the top and bottom of the hour, set a preset on the free iHeartRadio app to WTAM 1100 I'm Carmen Angelo.
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26: This is a Bloomberg Money Minute. OpenAI is said to be on track to generate more than $40 billion in annualized revenue, roughly double the rate from 2025. The ChatGPT maker's revenue has accelerated in recent months, driven in part by the growth of its AI coding software. OpenAI has been locked in a fierce battle with rival Anthropic to sign up business customers. Speaking of that, tech stocks wrapping up a supercharged week on Wall Street. The S&P 500 is set for its third straight week of gains. Futures are modestly higher. And shares of Reddit are surging this morning. The social networking platform is set to join the S&P 500 next week. Reddit will be added to the benchmark prior to the start of trading on Tuesday. It replaces AvalonBay Communities, which is being acquired by fellow S&P 500 member Equity Residential. Since it went public in 2024, the company's sales have grown at a steady clip. In July, it posted its eighth consecutive quarter of more than 60% revenue growth. Courtney Donahoe, Bloomberg Radio.
1: Seven ten, the time right now. Time for traffic and weather. Let's find out what's happening out on the roadways. Pat Butler, what's going on?
12: Hey, not a whole lot right now, Brad. 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Things are moving pretty well downtown on the Inner Belt. It's a little busy on 490 East at East 55th, connecting with the Opportunity Corridor. There's a water main break in Solon that still has Miles Road blocked off between Brainerd and Neyman Parkway. And there's a tie-up with some road work in Portage County on 76 West in between Route 14 and Route 44. This report is brought to you by Lowe's. 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Next traffic update in 9 minutes is 7:20. Pat Butler, WTIM traffic on 1100 AM and 106.9 FM.
1: Three News weather, meteorologist Anthony Copeland.
13: Just watching out for some scattered showers. Otherwise, it's going to be a cloudy and muggy start. Temperatures starting in the upper 60s. Throughout the afternoon, we will be warming up into the upper 70s, nearing 80, with partly cloudy conditions. Sunny skies for your evening ride home before more clouds roll back in.
1: Right now, it is 68 at Hopkins, 69 in Beechwood, 72 downtown at your severe weather station. 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
1: All right, it's 7:15. Mike Snyder has the morning off. Greg, Brenda, we're trading stories about our travels throughout the years, and golly, we haven't touched on Detroit yet. Neither did the Guardians.
8: Were they in Detroit? I don't know. Probably not. You know, at this point in the season, the Guardians are what they are, a team that has little power, no clutch hitting, very good starting pitching, and a hot and cold bullpen. Heard that from Terry Pluto. Barring some divine intervention, it's going to be that way the rest of the way. Lack of hitting showed up yesterday while the starting pitching was very good. 3-0 the final. Guardians managed just 4 hits, all singles and a walk. Chase DeLauder had 2 of those singles. Parker Messick was the starter. He went 5 2/3 innings, allowing a pair of runs while striking out 6. Manager Stephen Vogt said the mound guys did their job, but Keeter Montero had his stuff going too.
9: He pitched excellent. Actually thought we hit some balls hard, and I thought we, you know, got some things going, but weren't able to really get much going in any particular inning. Versus he threw a really good game.
8: Among what's holding the offense back is the struggling Jose Ramirez. Even before the hand injury, Jose was just not having his best season. Now, after that hammy bone injury, he's just trying to get it back.
9: Jose's giving us everything he has every day, and, you know, we just appreciate him going for it. You know, he gives us everything he's got, and again, if one or two of these balls falls, no one's talking about it. I feel like his at-bats have been good. He's just missing some balls, but that happens to any hitter. For the most part, it was really good to see him turn on those two balls in his last at-bat.
8: So the Guardians, losers of 15 of their last 19 and 2-7 since the trade deadline when I think they got better. I guess not. Host the Padres tonight, 7:10 game time right here on the big one. Gavin Williams goes up against Michael King. Now, the Browns already in Chicago to play the Bears. The team still looking for another edge rusher to complement Jared Verse. Worked out Za'Darius Smith yesterday. Now get this, he played 5 games in Philadelphia last season, and then he retired. So I guess he's not retired anymore. And again, the Guardians looking for a complement for Jared Verse. Drew Aller had a great night in his NFL debut. He threw for a pair of touchdowns and ran for another in the Steelers' 28-9 pounding of the Green Bay Packers. Now, speaking of the NFL, listen closely. Defensive back Terrion Arnold, who was cut by the Lions earlier this summer after being charged with multiple felonies, plans to sign with the Seattle Seahawks. Now get this, he's facing 8 felony charges stemming from kidnapping and robbery in Tampa. He's out on $1 million bond, and he could face life in prison if convicted. No trial date has been set. The other most interesting thing is he's going to sign a 1-year deal, and other teams were interested. God, I hope the Browns were. All right, full NBA schedule is out. The Cavs, as we know, open up in Philadelphia against LeBron James. The home opener is October 24th against the Nets. They play New Year's Eve in the afternoon. Right now, the Cavs apparently in hibernation mode. Hopefully, they wake up sometime soon to make the team better and a viable championship club. We'll see. In for Mike Snyder on the home of the Guardians and Cavs, Greg Brenda, WTAM Sports.
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1: It's 7:20, and that means it's time for traffic and weather together. Let's find out what's going on the roadways. Pat Butler, what's the latest, sir?
12: 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Things are actually looking pretty good on your highway drive at this point. Light downtown on the inner belt, 90 east side and west side, moving up to speed. If you're on 480 heading east or west, it's about 20 minutes between 71 and 271. There is a water main break being fixed on the east side. Miles Road is blocked in between Brainerd and Neyman Parkway. This report is brought to you by iHeartAdvertising.com.
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1: 3 News weather, meteorologist Anthony Copeland.
13: Light to moderate showers, especially south of the metro. Otherwise, it's going to be a cloudy and muggy start, especially near the lake shore. Temperatures starting upper 60s, nearing 70. Then throughout the afternoon, we will be warming up to near 80.
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2: Hey, and good morning to you, Brad. A guilty plea in this federal trial in Manhattan expected this morning from accused CEO killer Luigi Mangione. A new poll out this morning is Sherrod Brown out in front of Republican Senator John Husted and a wild 800-mile car trip for a stray cat to tell you about.
1: It's 7:22. Let's talk Brown, shall we, with Fred Greetham from the Orange and Brown Report. Brad Sussman alongside Greg Brenda. Fred, how are we doing this morning?
7: Oh, we're doing great, Brad. Yeah, good talking to you.
1: Yeah, good talking to you as well. Well, we get they strap the pads on and go at it for the preseason starting tomorrow.
7: Yeah, that's for sure. We've been talking about it for a while and finally going to see what's going to happen. We're going to see what Deshaun Watson looks like and what Shedeur Sanders looks like in real action, at least fake action.
8: There we go. That's putting it in perspective, Fred. Absolutely. Fred, before they left for Chicago yesterday, they worked out Za'Darius Smith. They're looking for a compliment to Jared Verse. How big of a need, in your mind, is that for this team right now?
7: Well, I think it's just depth. I mean, it's Alex Wright. They gave him the extension. He's played very well. He's going to be the starter. And Isaiah McGuire's also pushing him. But you need more than three guys. And back in free agency, they agreed to terms with A.J. Epenesa from the Bills, who had 6.5 sacks last year, but then he failed the physical for whatever reason. He ended up signing with the Eagles. But then they wanted to bring in, you know, they brought in Jadeveon Clowney, and he ended up signing with the Texans. So I think Za'Darius Smith had retired last year, I believe, early in the season. And I think he got the itch, you know, maybe to come back. And they're looking for just the fourth guy, you know, a guy, a veteran. You know, he's the same age as Clowney. Somebody that can come in just on third down, situational pass rush, and maybe give them 4, 5, 6 sacks.
8: I think the quarterback situation, Fred, is going to work itself out. And, you know, we got gobs and gobs of hours to talk about that. I'm a little curious about the running back situation. I think it's strong, but if there's an injury to, let's say, Judkins again, do you think that strong becomes very, very questionable with I think there's a lack of depth there. Do you agree or do you think there's enough?
7: Well, yeah, they have three. I mean, I really like what I've seen of Dylan Sampson. He's a different running back than Judkins, very quick. And I think they're going to use him like Monken used Justice Hill over in Baltimore as a change of pace and getting the ball out of the backfield. But Raheem Sanders is a little overlooked. They signed him last year when the Chargers released him, and he spent the whole year with the Browns, and he actually played at the end of the year. And he's not as obviously as good as Judkins, but he's a big, hard running back. And I would think he would be the guy that would take that role. Beyond that, yeah, they got some undrafted guys. They have three second-year backs that all were with them last year. So that's really, they didn't address the situation. But, yeah, I mean, injuries, you lose your top guy, you're probably going to have a drop-off. But I really like what I see with Judkins. I mean, coming off that, broke his leg, dislocated his ankle. There were some reports he wasn't coming back or rehabbing very well. He was back in the early spring, way before most of us expected, looking very fast, very quick, taking part in all the drills. I thought to myself, if Kevin Stefanski was the coach, we probably wouldn't have seen him till, you know, the regular season. But all kidding aside, the medical kind of determines that. But as far as, no, he looks really good. But yeah, the depth is always a question. And if he went down, they would suffer a blow. But I think that's what they're willing to do right now. There's not too much out there. There's Nick Chubb still available. Joe Mixon's available. Kareem Hunt. They're mostly emergency type guys out there if something happens.
10: Real quick, I know we're going to be talking about the offensive line, the literally remade, rebuilt offensive line. Give me one guy, though, that you are kind of impressed with and feel fairly confident. I know it's very early. We haven't even played a practice game yet. Who is that guy?
7: I would say Elgton Jenkins. He was a two-time Pro Bowler with the Packers. He broke his leg last year in the middle of the year, and he's versatile. He can play tackle, guard, center. I think he's 30 years old, so he's been in the league 7-8 years. He's a solid player, and I think he's going to bring some stability there. Little tidbit for you. Jed Wills is running with the first team at left tackle with the Bears, and you get to see him tomorrow, maybe, like going against Jared Verse.
10: Oh, wow. Yeah. Okay.
1: All right. Fred Greetham from the Orange and Brown Report. Appreciate your time this morning.
10: Thanks, Fred.
7: All right, guys.
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1: Good morning. It's 7:30. Brad Sussman in for Bill Wills. News Radio WTAM 1100. Wills and Snyder. On a Friday morning, it's August 14th. Coming up in the news, Carmen Angelo has more about a guilty plea expected from Luigi Mangione today, and a wild 800-mile car trip for a stray cat. That's right. Carmen will tell you all about that coming up in a matter of moments. In the meantime, though, you want to know what's going on the roadways. So do I. Let's find out from Pat Butler.
12: Thank you, Brad. From the Elk and Elk Traffic Center, if your Social Security benefits were denied, call 1-800-ELK-OHIO. In Lake County, watch out for a broken-down vehicle reported on 90 West just past 306. That's off to the left. Not too bad of a ride for you downtown. A little bit of building volume, 90 East in between East 9th and Carnegie on the Inner Belt. It's getting a little heavy with road work on the Jennings South, connecting with 480 East. And there's a water main break on the east side that blocks off Miles Road in between Brainerd and Neyman Parkway. Next traffic update in 9 minutes at 740. Pat Butler, WTAM Traffic on 1100 AM and 106.9 FM.
1: All right, thank you, Pat. It's weather time right now, and we've got meteorologist Anthony Copeland from 3 News.
13: Early morning showers will be moving out this morning, leaving us with mainly cloudy skies. Temperatures starting in the upper 60s, low 70s. Throughout the afternoon, peaks of sunny skies. It will be nice to see that for your Friday. Temperatures warming up into the low 80s. Clouds return by tonight.
1: And the Mr. Hero Taste You Crave Weather Center. It's 66 in Broadview Heights, 72 degrees downtown. That's your severe weather station. 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
0: This is Lee Habib, host of Our American Stories. On our next episode, we'll share the story of the eccentric inventor who changed how Americans ate Clarence Birdseye. You won't want to miss the next episode of Our American Stories.
1: 7:32 the time right now. Let's head over to our 24-hour newsroom. Here he is, Carmen Angelo.
2: Hey, and good morning to you, Brad. Luigi Mangione expected to plead guilty to federal charges in the murder of United Healthcare CEO Brian Thompson. ABC's Brian Buckmeyer takes a look at Mangione's two cases he faces in Thompson's killing.
4: Mangione's facing stalking charges in the federal case and murder and gun charges in the state case. It might come from the same set of facts, but those are different charges. Mm-hmm. And that's not how double jeopardy works. Yes, it's from the same set of facts, but he is technically facing different charges in two different jurisdictions. That's not double jeopardy.
2: Buckmeyer speaking at ABC's Start Here podcast. Vice President Vance says the number one goal in the war with Iran is partly cheaper gas for Americans. The number two goal, Vance said, is to make sure Iran never gets a nuclear weapon. In an interview with Fox News Thursday, Vance said he's confident the U.S. is accomplishing both of those goals, but that the Iranians are unpredictable. Vance also told the Will Cain Show the administration is balancing American needs with its agenda.
5: We have a lot of tools at our disposal to compel action. And sometimes we're focused on the energy piece of it because we want Americans to be able to afford the price of oil and gas. Sometimes we're obviously focused on the military nature of it. Sometimes we're focused on the nuclear program.
2: A memorial in the nation's capital under guard this morning after being vandalized Thursday. More now from our Tammy Trillo.
6: The phrase clean hands, dirty dollars was painted in red on the World War II memorial. Bubbles were also found in the memorial fountain and pool. Leading investigators believe that bubble soap was poured into the water. The National Guard was called to the location to monitor the memorial, while the Interior Department released a statement calling the vandalism a disgrace and vowing to find the person responsible. I'm Tammy Trujillo.
2: Following the shooting of an 18-year-old fairgoer last year, the Cuyahoga County Fair has, for the first time, county sheriff's deputies doing all the fair security. Cuyahoga County Sheriff Harold Pertel says people see the deputies as a welcome sight.
9: You know, what happened last year, now we're moving in a new direction, and I think that it's important to have the message out there. There's nothing better than the visibility and the word of mouth, but I can tell you the public absolutely greets and welcomes the deputies every chance they get out there.
2: In the past, Cuyahoga County Fair security had been provided by a group of local police agencies. 69 Ohio Department of Transportation workers and vehicles have been struck by other vehicles on the road so far this year. That's down from 79 this time a year ago, but ODOT's Matt Bruning says that's still far too many.
21: Yeah, it seems like there are a lot more people who are more concerned about being inconvenienced than the safety of others that are out there on the road trying to make those roads better for them. And I really don't understand that.
2: Those are the people patching potholes and mowing grass and weeds. Bruning says the crashes happen all over the Buckeye State on both freeways and two-lane state roads. A stray cat is safe after surviving an incredible 800-mile trip from New Jersey to Athens, Georgia, beneath a University of Georgia student's car. More now on that story from our Mark Mayfield.
22: UGA junior Jaden Sawyer discovered the cat after noticing a paw reaching out from beneath her parked vehicle nearly 11 hours after she left New Jersey. Campus police and animal rescuers struggled to free the cat, eventually getting help from a local Tires Plus crew that carefully dismantled parts of the car. The cat, now named Jersey, is doing well and will soon be available for adoption. I'm Mark Mayfield.
2: 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I'm Carmen Angelo.
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6: This is the Bloomberg Money Minute. Pet owners are spending money on experimental treatments they believe will help their furry friends live better and longer lives, including peptide injections, red light therapy, and nutritional supplements. Pet spending in the U.S. is expected to hit a record $165 billion this year. But vets are warning that some of these experimental treatments haven't been proven safe or effective. Checking on the markets, tame inflation data this week has reduced expectations for an interest rate hike at the next Fed Reserve meeting. However, investors are watching any flare-ups in the Middle East and what it means for energy prices. S&P futures are holding steady this morning. And Hertz is in focus. Asset management firm Pershing Square has sold its stake in the car rental company. Pershing, which is run by billionaire Bill Ackman, says it lost confidence in Hertz's management after the firm recently announced a funding plan that they didn't think was necessary. Courtney Donahoe, Bloomberg Radio.
1: Thank you, Courtney. It's 7:40, and you want to find out what's going on in the roadways. You're heading to work, heading to summer camp, whatever it may be. Pat Butler, what's going on out of the roadways?
12: 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Not too bad of a ride for you, just getting a little busy in some spots. Downtown, 90 East is heavy in between East 9th and Carnegie. Roadwork slows down the Jennings South between Spring Road and 480. Coming up from Summit County, the Route 8 North ramp to 271 North is slow. And there's a water main break on the east side still blocking Miles Road in between Brainerd and Neyman Parkway. 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Next traffic update in 10 minutes at 7:50. Pat Butler, WTAM traffic on 1100 AM and 106.9 FM.
1: 3 News weather. We're joined live by meteorologist Anthony Copeland. Anthony, good morning.
7: Hey, good morning. My bad for calling you Will all morning.
1: But no, we edited that out. We edited that out. Don't worry about it.
7: Oh, okay.
1: Scooter was on top of that. Not a problem, though. Hey, you know what? Let's look ahead to the weekend, because here it is Friday, and looks like tomorrow is going to be a decent day with just increasing clouds throughout the day, right?
7: Yeah, not too bad going into your Saturday. Temperatures are going to start off in the low 60s. So tonight, we're going to get a little bit of a break from the humidity, really approaching sunset for this evening. So we're looking good with the Guardians back in town. If you have plans, head out to the ball game for this evening. Going into your weekend, again, sunny skies for tomorrow morning. And throughout the afternoon, mainly quiet. The humidity sneaking back up. We expect temperatures in the low to mid 80s. Late tomorrow into early Sunday, we're going to have another chance of some soaking rainfall, possibly some gusty winds with this as well. But that's associated with our next cold front. So throughout the day, Sunday, northwest winds are back. We're going to have more shower activity right into your Monday, but it's going to feel like the first of school, at least maybe the first of autumn, going into early next week with some 70s along with a north wind. Things are switching up for us.
1: Yeah, absolutely. It looks like, you know, mild temperatures, at least upper 70s and around 80 for Monday and Tuesday. And rest of the week doesn't look bad either. So, yeah, it looks like getting into, you know, what we call the late summer weather. But hey, we know what September's like around here. We still got a lot of August left, though. But, yeah, so yeah. This weekend, again, I'm not looking at a washout for Sunday. We'll get some sunshine in there as well. So, Anthony Copeland, 3 News, we appreciate your time this morning.
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1: All right, 7:46 time right now. It is time for sports. Mike Snyder's got the morning off. Greg Brenda joining us right now. And let's see if we can get a winning streak started for the weekend, but they've got a tough opponent.
2: Well, I hope you all enjoyed the one-game winning streak we had. yesterday, Parker Messick did his part to extend it. The offense once again failed miserably, 3-0. The final, Guardians managed just to have 5 base runners, 4 singles, and a walk. And as we said, Messick was dealing.
3: Here's the next pitch. Swing and a miss, strike 3. Blew it right by him at 96 miles an hour. Back-to-back strikeouts this inning. 4 in a row for Messick, who now has 5 in the ballgame. And that's 2 quick outs here in the fourth.
2: Messick 5 2/3, a couple of runs, 3 hits, 6 strikeouts. But the offense again goes limp, shut out for the 10th time this season. Another series loss. Team has now lost 4 of their last 19 games. But manager Steven, I'm sorry, they're 4-15 in their, wish they would only have lost 4 of their last 19. They're 4-15 in their last 19. But manager Steven Vogt said the team must soldier on.
4: Our guys are showing up ready to win every day, and that's all we can do. Keep our heads down, keep working, and show up ready to win. The wins are going to come. We just have to stay positive. We can't allow any outside negativity to get into our heads. So for us, it's stay positive, keep working, and win games.
2: Cleveland heads home a game and a half out of the last wild card spot tonight. San Diego in town. Gavin Williams opposes Michael 10-7-10 right here on the big one. Meanwhile, the Reds held off the White Sox 9-8 and in the Field of Dreams game in Iowa.
5: He did not get a decision. Schwarber with a shot out to the corner and right. Keisha back and it's gone! What a win!
6: Well, Matt, watching batting practice, I did not expect the first at bat. Obviously, it's the Schwar bombs. I did not expect to see one that deep. There was barely any home runs hit. The flags are just howling in.
2: Kyle Schwarber, his first of 2 dingers last night. Phillies win 7-1. Schwarber now with Major League leading 37 home runs. Browns in Chicago getting ready for the preseason. Game 1, no word yet if they ate at the Billy Goat last night. Hope they did, though. Preseason practice game football last night. Steelers blew out Green Bay 28-9. How about the kid Drew Aller was on the mark?
7: Aller again rolling left. Finds it. And it's a touchdown for Wiegen. Kaden Wiegen gets into the end zone.
2: How about this, Aller? A pair of touchdowns throwing 153 yards in the air. He also rushed for 1. And this guy, too, played last night.
8: The Bengals trying to expand their lead here. Over 5 minutes gone in the second quarter. Flacco throws it short toward the goal line. That's a touchdown. Jack Andrews. NFL touchdown.
9: There it is. A little play action to the left. Bring the tight end over the top. Wide open. There he is.
2: I think Flacco will be here in December. All right, finally, the entire NBA schedule was released. And as we know, the Cavs open up in Philly October 22nd. Home opener 2 days later, hosting the Brooklyn Nets. And for Mike Snyder, on Home of the Guardians and Cavs, Greg Brenda, WTAM Sports.
1: Thank you, Greg. It's 7:49. That means it's time to check traffic and weather. Pat Butler, what's going on out of the roadway, sir?
10: 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A few things happening right now. There's an accident slowing things down as you come in from Lake County. 90 West just past 306. That's blocking the left lane. It's slow approaching. Downtown on the Interbelt, 90 East is heavy between East 9th and Carnegie. 490 East is slowing down between 77 and the Opportunity Corridor. It's a little busy on 77 North just past Route 18 coming up through Summit County. And there's a crash reported on the Turnpike westbound just before 77. This report is brought to you by the Our American Stories podcast.
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1: Thanks, Pat. 3 News weather meteorologist Anthony Copley.
12: Light to moderate showers, especially south of the metro. Otherwise, it's going to be a cloudy and muggy start, especially near the lake shore. Temperatures starting upper 60s, nearing 70. Then throughout the afternoon, we will be warming up to near 80.
1: 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Here's Carmen Angelo.
13: And good morning to you, Brad. United Healthcare murder suspect Luigi Mangione may cop a guilty plea today in one of his cases. A grand jury in Cuyahoga County smacking 3 suspects with indictments in a sweeping Facebook marketplace theft ring. And Cleveland's Little Italy will be busted.

0: other stories we're talking about right now. Did you hear about this kid in Maumelle, Arkansas? High school football player out practicing. You know, this time they're doing the two-a-days. And those of you that played high school football, there is a memory that you will never forget about doing your two-a-day practices. It's so hot out there. And this kid's out there for an hour running sprints and doing drills and whatnot. Puts down his football helmet and realizes there's something inside of it. No, not some of his hair from, you know, running around. It was a snake in his helmet. Not just any snake, by the way. At first, they thought it was a copperhead snake. No, they were wrong. It was another venomous snake. It was a cottonmouth. A 2-foot-long cottonmouth had somehow gotten this kid's helmet. He wore his helmet for an hour, and the snake never bit him. They had to call animal control out to get rid. I think that would sour me for the game of football for the rest of my life. If I found a snake in my helmet, that would be enough, say, to hang up the cleats, I think. A story that will get everyone's attention. There is a new sandwich coming to Chick-fil-A. That's right. Beginning August 24th, Chick-fil-A is going to offer a chicken and waffles sandwich for a limited time. There are going to be longer lines around your Chick-fil-A than ever before for this kind of sandwich.
1: What date again?
0: August 24th.
1: That's my birthday.
0: They're doing it for your birthday.
1: I'm telling you, I will go to every Chick-fil-A and see if I can get a free sandwich and just tell them and show them my ID and say it's my birthday because I deserve it.
0: You know what? I'll buy you one.
1: You're going to buy me one? I deserve a lot of things.
2: Chicken and waffles came out. I go, what? And then I had it.
0: Yeah.
2: And I go, oh, my God. It's like the
0: best combination ever.
2: I go, why would chicken and waffles?
1: Why would you? Wait a minute. Your daughter's in L.A., right?
2: Yeah.
1: They got Roscoe's Chicken and Waffles.
2: I know.
1: This was
2: before she even moved to L.A.
1: Oh, yeah.
2: And somebody brought it. I go, oh, my God.
0: Yeah. It's one of those combinations.
2: It's like, holy mackerel.
1: It's awesome.
0: I lived in Texas, and I lived in the South for 10 years. And that was, you know, you'd find these little places that had chicken and waffles. But I'm doing the low-carb thing now, but I might have to bend for a chicken and waffle sandwich.
2: Oh, there's no carbs in chicken and waffles.
0: Take me out of my keto. That's exactly what I'm not looking for right now. Applewood bacon, honey spread. Coming on to August 24th, your local Chick-fil-A. 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
8: Well, good morning to you. It's 8 o'clock. Brad Sussman in for Bill Wills. News Radio WTAM 1100. Wills and Snyder on a Friday morning. It's the 14th of August. Carmen Angelo in his news will have more about a guilty plea expected from Luigi Mangione in that CEO murder case. That's going to be happening later on this morning. You'll have more on that and many other stories coming up just a little bit. In the meantime, want to find out what's going on the roadways. Pat Butler, what's happening, sir?
9: 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Coming over from Lake County, there's an accident slowing things down on 90 West before Route 91. The left lane is blocked. That's backing up almost to Route 306. Downtown, not too bad on the inner belt. It's a little heavy on 490 eastbound at East 55th, heading towards the Opportunity Corridor. The Route 8 north ramp to 271 north in Summit County is a little heavy. And on the east side, a water main break has Miles Road blocked off in between Brainerd and Neyman Parkway. Next traffic update in 9 minutes at 8:10. Pat Butler, WTIM traffic on 1100 AM and 106.9 FM.
8: 3 News weather right now. We'll check in with meteorologist Anthony Copeland.
10: Early morning showers will be moving out this morning, leaving us with mainly cloudy skies. Temperatures starting in the upper 60s, low 70s. Throughout the afternoon, peaks of sunny skies. It will be nice to see that for your Friday. Temperatures warming up into the low 80s. Clouds return by tonight.
8: Right now we're looking at 69 LaGrange, 71 Hopkins, 72 downtown. It's your severe weather station, News Radio WTAM 1100. Mike Snyder has the morning off. Greg Brenda's got the sports.
11: Thank you, Brad, and thank God for Dollar Dog Night and Rock and Blast at Progressive Field this weekend. Padres in town. Browns are in Chicago to play Dub Bears tomorrow, and the NBA releases its full schedule. 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How about that? All that and more coming up.
8: All right, look forward to that. All right, let's head over to the 24-hour newsroom. 8:01 the time, here's Carmen Angelo.
12: And good morning to you, Brad. Luigi Mangione, the man accused of killing UnitedHealthcare CEO Brian Thompson, set to appear for an emergency hearing today in Manhattan. More now from Fox News Radio's Chandley Painter.
13: Luigi Mangione is facing two federal stalking charges resulting in the death of UnitedHealthcare CEO Brian Thompson in December 2024. And the Justice Department is seeking the maximum penalty of life in prison without parole. So in other words, Mangione could choose to plead guilty without anything promised in return. Now the question is why? Strategically for Mangione, pleading guilty to federal charges could also short-circuit the state murder case against him, which is scheduled to start on September 8th. Because while the U.S. Constitution allows for separate state and federal prosecution, New York's stricter double jeopardy law could block the state from putting Mangione on trial if he's already federally convicted for the same criminal conduct.
12: Vice President J.D. Vance says the number one goal in the war with Iran is to keep oil and gasoline cheap for Americans.
14: And then obviously goal number two is ensure that Iran never gets a nuclear weapon. I feel confident we're accomplishing both of those goals, but it's inherently an unpredictable thing because the Iranians themselves are unpredictable.
12: Vance had that to say in an interview last night with Fox News. Gas prices are up significantly since the start of the war launched by the U.S. and Israel back in February. A Cuyahoga County grand jury indicting three men who are accused of using Facebook Marketplace to steal ATVs and dirt bikes from people in seven states. Grand jurors say that over 4.5 years, three Cleveland area men created phony Facebook accounts looking to buy ATVs and dirt bikes. They lure the people to Cleveland, hand them a bank envelope, take a test drive, and never return. The bank envelope filled with counterfeit cash. They were accused of stealing 55 vehicles belonging to people in Ohio, Indiana, Kentucky, Michigan, New York, Pennsylvania, and West Virginia. These three are now facing 117 criminal counts. For the first time, Cuyahoga County Sheriff's deputies are providing all of the security for the annual Cuyahoga County Fair. Sheriff Harold Pretel says in the past, security had been provided by a group of local law enforcement agencies.
15: You're talking about three or four disparate entities that have a common goal and certainly are well-intentioned to do their best, but the best model is to have a comprehensive security plan organized by one agency and ran through a chain of command.
12: Sheriff Pretel admits part of having a more unified security presence came about because at last year's fair, a group of young adults got into a fight, ended with an 18-year-old being shot and wounded. The sheriff says this year his deputies are being greeted by fairgoers and are acting as ambassadors of Cuyahoga County. Compared to this time last year, there's been a slight drop in the number of Ohio Department of Transportation vehicles and workers who have been struck by other vehicles.
16: So far, we have had 69 of our crews, and that is people, equipment, and vehicles struck this year in the state of Ohio. Last year, around this time, we were at about 79. So we're thankfully a little slower this year than we were last year, but still that's 69 too many crashes involving our crews.
12: ODOT's Matt Bruning says this time of year, a lot of those vehicles and workers are out mowing grass along the highways. He says the crashes happen all over Ohio on both freeways and two-lane state roads. A new Fox poll out, taking a look at the Ohio Senate race, one of the few toss-up Senate seats in the nation ahead of the November midterms.
17: Republican Senator John Husted, appointed to the role when then-Senator J.D. Vance became vice president, trails his Democratic opponent, Sherrod Brown, by 8 points. Brown is mounting a comeback after losing his seat to Bernie Moreno in 2024. And now, Brown has more enthusiasm, with 97% of Democrats saying they'll vote for him. 87% of Republicans say they'll vote for Husted. While 44% said they were concerned about Brown's ties to the Democratic establishment, more than half of voters were concerned with Husted's ties to the president. Inflation and high prices were by far the biggest concern. 40% say it's the most important issue, followed by health care at 14%. Jessica Rosenthal, Fox News.
12: Feast of the Assumption getting underway last night as Cleveland's Little Italy will be packed with people throughout the weekend, and University Circle Police will assist Cleveland Police in keeping the event safe.
18: What we do try to do is we bump up our staffing and we try to provide a lot of high visibility. We also man different roadblocks, and then the most important thing is we get out on foot and we actually walk.
12: University Circle Police Chief Tom Wetzel speaking with 3 News. The feast runs through Sunday. Plenty of food, music, games, and other activities. Saturday being the big day with the procession through the street from Holy Rosary Church. 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I'm Carmen Angelo.
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25: This is Bloomberg Money Minute. Flock Safety is tightening privacy rules around its automated license plate readers after backlash over alleged misuse and surveillance. The company will cut default data storage from 30 days to 7, require a reason for searches, and add new monitoring to flag suspicious searching activity. Flock's license plate reader network has expanded to more than 120,000 cameras. The recent controversies have driven some communities to cancel Flock contracts. The S&P 500 is at a record high as traders dial back expectations for Federal Reserve interest rate hikes. Technology shares have lifted stocks as investors pile into semiconductor and other AI-related stocks. And Nintendo's new Pokemon Pocopia game topped 5 million in sales since its March launch. The hit is also helping to fuel demand for the Switch 2, giving investors more confidence that Nintendo can bounce back after its stock plunged nearly 30% earlier this year. Courtney Donahoe, Bloomberg Radio.
8: 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It is 8:10. That means it's time to check traffic and weather. Pat Butler, what's going on out of the roadway, sir?
9: Hey, Brad. 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Things are looking pretty good downtown on the Inner Belt. It's a little busy on 490 East at East 55th, heading towards the Opportunity Corridor. A little busy with road work on the Jennings South ramp to 480 East. Coming over from Lake County, though, there is an accident tying things up. This is on 90 West, just before Route 91. The left lane is blocked, and that is going to slow things down back at Route 306. 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
8: Thank you, Pat. 3 News weather time right now. It's meteorologist Anthony Copeland.
10: Light to moderate showers, especially south of the metro. Otherwise, it's going to be a cloudy and muggy start, especially near the lake shore. Temperatures starting upper 60s, nearing 70. Then throughout the afternoon, we will be warming up to near 80.
8: Right now, let's see, in Twinsburg, we're looking at 68 degrees, 71 at Hopkins, 72 downtown. It's your severe weather station, News Radio, WTAM 1100. The Grand Resort in Warren has been named the number one resort in Ohio by U.S. News & World Report for 3 years in a row, and they're bringing you the tee time forecast this morning. Now, if you're going to tee it up at noontime, look for a mix of clouds and sunshine, about 75 for a high. This afternoon, about 4 o'clock, beautiful day for golf. Mix of clouds and sun, temperatures in the low 80s. The Grand Resort in Warren has been named the number one resort in Ohio by U.S. News & World Report for 3 years in a row. 2024, 2025, and 2026. 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
8: Just about 8:15, that means it's time for sports. Mike Snyder is the morning off. Greg Brenda joining us right now. And looks like it's going to be great weather for both tonight with the Rockin' Blast and the, let me see, Dollar Dog Night. And then tomorrow night, Rockin' Blast again.
6: $2 beers.
8: Yeah, got the Padres in town.
6: Beers.
8: They're on a roll in the Guardians, unfortunately.
6: Lots of beer.
8: Yeah. I think we're going to need that.
6: I think it might be the theme. Beer, beer, more beer. Well, we have been here before, Brad.
11: So the Tigers, one out away from their 14th shutout, most in baseball. And more importantly, now it's all about wins in the final 6 weeks of the year in this tightly congested American League playoff race. Odell with a line shot to left. McKinstry snags it. Ball game's over. Tigers blank the Guardians 3-0.
6: Maybe I should just read our contest rules. I don't know. Speaking of shutouts, that's 10 now on the year for Cleveland. Offense yesterday, non-existent. 4 singles and a walk. That's it. 2 of those hits by Chase DeLauder. Parker Messick, on the other hand, went 5 2/3. He allowed a couple of runs, 3 hits, spanning 6. Manager Stephen Vogt says you can't ask for anything more.
27: I thought Parker pitched excellent, did his job, kept us in the game for, you know, 6-ish innings. And obviously, you know, we just didn't get anything going versus Montero. He was pretty good today.
6: Cleveland now 2-7 since the trade deadline, 4-15 in their last 19 games. Guardians back home tonight, take on the red-hot San Diego Padres, who are 65-57 on the year, winners of 7 of their last 10. Gavin Williams will oppose Michael King, 7-10 game time, and you can hear it right here on the big one. Last night, the Reds held off the White Sox 9-8. Meantime, in the Field of Dreams game in Iowa, which is really a cool game, Phillies blasted the Twins 7-1. How about Kyle Schwarber? A pair of home runs into the corn. And, oh, by the way, he has 37 dingers on the year. Browns are already in Chicago awaiting the Bears. Game is at 1 o'clock tomorrow afternoon. Now, before leaving, veteran edge rusher Za'Darius Smith worked out for the team. He appeared in 5 games for the Eagles last season, and then he retired. So I guess he's trying to unretire. Week 1 of preseason games underway. Steelers blasted the Packers 28-9. Drew Aller, you know him, showed up in his first NFL game.
12: Only the 4th incompletion of the night. This time, Aller's going to keep it himself, and he rolls into the end zone. Drew Aller with his first Steelers touchdown, and the Steelers have retaken the lead 13-9, pending the extra point. Nice play call there by Mike McCarthy.
6: Aller tossed a pair of touchdown passes for 153 yards, ran for another in his pro debut. Fernando Mendoza, you know him, threw a touchdown pass in Vegas's 27-14 loss to the Arizona Cardinals. And finally, the NBA schedule is out. Cavs open in Philadelphia, as already we know. Home opener is 2 nights later, October 24th. The Brooklyn Nets are in town. The good news, no games on Christmas Eve, Christmas Day, or the day after. There will be a New Year's Eve, or I should say New Year's Eve day game prior to a New Year's Eve or on New Year's Eve. So that's the good news. All right, in for Mike Snyder on the home of the Guardians and Cavs, Greg Brenda, WTAM Sports.
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8: Just about 8:20, time to check traffic and weather as you're heading to work or heading to summer camp, whatever it may be. What's going on in the roadways, Pat Butler?
9: Hey, thanks, Brad. From the Elkinale Traffic Center, if your Social Security benefits were denied, call 1-800-ELK-OHIO. It's a pretty easy ride if you're making your way into downtown. Things are lighter than usual, just a little busy on 490 eastbound at East 55th. Heading towards the Opportunity Corridor, it's a little busy with road work on the Jennings South in between Spring Road and 480. There is a tie-up, though, if you're coming in from Lake County, an accident on 90 West before Route 91 that has the left lane blocked. That's stop and go from 306. 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
9: 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Next traffic update in 10 minutes at 8:30. Pat Butler, WTAM Traffic on 1100 AM and 106.9 FM.
8: 3 News weather time right now. It's meteorologist Anthony Copeland.
16: Just watching out for some scattered showers. Otherwise, it's going to be a cloudy and muggy start. Temperatures starting in the upper 60s throughout the afternoon. We will be warming up into the upper 70s, nearing 80, but partly cloudy conditions. Sunny skies for your evening ride home before more clouds roll back in.
8: Checking radar right now. We got some showers from Medina through Fairlawn down to just west of Akron right now. Those will be moving out of the picture probably in the next hour or so. The rest of us have mostly to partly cloudy skies, and that's the way it's going to sit tomorrow and Sunday. Mix of clouds and sunshine. Maybe some showers late in the day on Sunday. Currently right now we're looking at 71 at Hopkins, 72 downtown at your severe weather station, News Radio WTAM 1100. episode of the 24-Hour Newsroom right now. Find out what's going on with Carmen Angelo.
7: And good morning to you, Brad. A plea deal could be coming this morning in the federal trial of accused CEO killer Luigi Mangione. The Interior Department investigating vandalism at the World War II Memorial in the nation's capital. And Instagram is getting a new look after more than a decade.
8: News Radio, WTAM 1100, Brad Sussman in for Bill Wills, joined by our national correspondent, Rory O'Neill. Rory, how are we doing this morning?
10: Doing well, Brad. How are you?
8: I'm excellent. Thank you very much for a Friday. Surprise coming out of New York, where Luigi Mangione, is calling for a special court date today.
10: Right, and we're expecting, now this is all just guessing, but we're expecting that there's going to be a plea deal announcement today at this court hearing. Now, this is in federal court. Luigi Mangione is facing both federal and state charges connected to the killing of United Healthcare CEO Brian Thompson back in 2024. On the federal side of things, Mangione is charged with interstate stalking resulting in death. That's actually bringing the bigger penalty than the New York State charges. So if there is a plea deal in federal court today, essentially it would be Mangione admitting guilt to some sort of a charge, and then it's up to the judge to decide what the penalty would be. Could be life in prison without the possibility of parole. The state charges could bring a maximum of 25 years to life in prison, so it'll be interesting to see how this shakes down today.
8: Wouldn't this be double jeopardy, though, if he's tried for one? Can he be tried for both of them?
10: Especially in New York, which has some pretty aggressive double jeopardy statutes. Now, you're right, because this federal charge of interstate stalking resulting in death could be a pretty good legal argument to be made that, well, isn't that the same thing as murder, which is also what he's facing. But Mangione's also got weapons charges in the state of New York and also charges out of Pennsylvania as well to add to the mix. So it'll be interesting to hear how this shakes down. And again, in federal court, it's not like Law and Order. In federal court, you don't go in knowing the sentence, right? You don't say, I got a plea deal and I got 15 years. It's not like that. You sort of throw yourself at the mercy of the judge. And by having a plea deal, it would give Mangione an opportunity to present maybe what some might consider a mitigating circumstance of, you know, this is what motivated me. I was turned away by United Healthcare, whatever it may be.
8: Yeah.
10: But sort of offers some type of sob story to the judge in the sentencing that he wouldn't normally be allowed to present in a trial itself.
8: Let's hop to another subject here, and it's been on everybody's mind, these flock cameras, these license plate readers. Quite a controversy going on around about those, but they've been around for a while.
10: Yeah, they have, and there are a lot of great success stories, but more and more we're hearing some of these troubling stories about how they've been abused, oftentimes right. by police officers. A lot of times it's in stalking cases. They're looking up an ex-girlfriend or their estranged partner, whatever it may be. This week, Flock announced some new security protocols, which will make it easier to identify anyone who's misusing some of the data. But the cameras are becoming more ubiquitous, raising a lot of Big Brother kind of questions. There was one case in Florida I thought that caught my eye. There was a Flock camera outside a county park that includes a shooting range. And you're saying, well, wait a minute now. Does that mean that they're essentially gathering data on every gun owner in the community? Is that the goal of that camera? So I know there's the argument, well, if you're not doing anything wrong, you got nothing to worry about. Well, you know, it does raise some of these concerns that are unexpected.
8: And there's a town in Illinois called Park Ridge. People have been sawing the cameras down.
10: Right. Yeah, there's one guy also in Florida. He sits there in a lawn chair all day, holds up a sign blocking the camera.
8: Oh, well, there's ingenuity for you. All right.
10: That's retirement for you.
8: I was going to say that. Yeah, that's probably what that is as well. Rory O'Neill, our national correspondent. Enjoy your weekend, sir.
10: Hey, thanks, Brad. Talk to you soon.
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19: John Polk was my nemesis. 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
20: 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For years, I was the poster boy of the conversion therapy movement. 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That was all until, well, we'll get to that part.
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8: Well, good morning to you. It's 8:30. Brad Sussman in for Bill Wills. News Radio WTAM 1100. Wills and Snyder on a Friday morning. It's the 14th of August. Coming up in the news, plea deal could be in store this morning for CEO killer Luigi Mangione. And the Interior Department investigating vandalism at the World War II Memorial in Washington, D.C. Carmen Angela have those stories and more coming up in just a little bit. In the meantime, though, let's see what's happening out on the roadways. Pat Butler's got the latest.
9: 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From the Elk and Elk Traffic Center, if your Social Security benefits were denied, call 1-800-ELK-OHIO. One slowdown with an accident coming over from Lake County, 90 West before 91. The left lane is blocked. That's stop and go at 306. Route 2 looks good heading westbound. The inbound East Shoreway is clear into downtown. Things are still light on the inner belt. And there's a water main break on the east side that blocks off Miles Road. That's shut down in between Brainerd and Neyman Parkway. Next traffic update in 10 minutes at 840. Pat Butler, WTAM. Traffic on 1100 AM and 106.9 FM.
8: Thank you, Pat. It's 3 News weather time, and we got meteorologist Anthony Copeland.
16: Early morning showers will be moving up this morning, leaving us with mainly cloudy skies. Temperatures starting in the upper 60s, low 70s. Throughout the afternoon, peaks of sunny skies. It will be nice to see that for your Friday. Temperatures warming up into the low 80s. Clouds return by tonight.
8: Right now, we're looking at 70 in Strongsville, 71 at Hopkins, 72 downtown. It's your severe weather station, News Radio, WTAM 1100. Let's head over to the 24-hour newsroom right now. Here's Carmen Angelo.
7: And good morning to you, Brad. A plea deal could be coming this morning in the federal trial of accused CEO killer Luigi Mangione.
26: This morning, Luigi Mangione is expected to plead guilty to federal charges just weeks before his state murder trial is set to begin. Sources say the announcement is expected at a hearing in New York today. Mangione faces 2 counts of federal stalking, resulting in the death of United Healthcare CEO Brian Thompson, who was gunned down on a New York sidewalk in 2024.
7: ABC's Hannah Batah reporting. When asked about the possible plea deal on Wednesday, top Manhattan federal prosecutor Jamie McDonald would only say a court conference is scheduled for Friday. Lawmakers are reacting to a report that sailors on board the USS Abraham Lincoln are exhausted after spending nearly 9 months at sea without a port call, no contact with family, and with some reportedly attempting to go overboard. The defense secretary calling the long-term deployment amid the war in Iran completely misrepresented. ABC's Martha Raddatz with more.
0: Secretary Pete Hegseth pushing back on reports sailors are struggling.
6: Completely misrepresented. Listen, we make sure that every ship, every crew, every captain has everything we can provide them at every single moment.
0: The USS George Washington now on its way, slated to replace the Lincoln, although it's unclear when the swap will take place. But after months of relentless combat operations, it can't come soon enough.
7: The Interior Department investigating vandalism at the World War II Memorial in Washington, D.C. Brightly colored graffiti found sprawled across the memorial's Atlantic Pavilion and soap bubbles were discovered filling its fountain. An Interior Department spokesman says the U.S. Park Police now investigating. Cuyahoga County Sheriff's deputies are, for the first time, providing all of the security for the Cuyahoga County Fair. Sheriff Harold Patel says it's in part because of an 18-year-old being shot and wounded during last year's event.
11: That may have been a factor for the fair board to have those discussions with the sheriff's department, but I think that by contracting with the sheriff's department, partnering with us, and again, we stand shoulder to shoulder on this, the message is that that's the kind of disorder and events that we're not going to have here.
7: In the past, fair security have been provided by a group of local law enforcement agencies. The sheriff says this year his deputies are being greeted by fairgoers and are acting as ambassadors of Cuyahoga County. The Akron Public Schools laying out new guidelines for what is allowed at school events.
12: The new policy prohibits backpacks, book bags, purses, and non-transparent bags at school events. And of course, no weapons or anything that may pose a safety or security risk. What is allowed are items carried in clear plastic bags that measure 3 inches by 8 inches by 6.5 inches. Also, diaper bags are allowed, but they are subject to searches. I'm Brian Engel.
7: The health benefits of a good night's sleep, well established, but work-related sleep disruption is a growing problem for many Americans. Executive coach Neil Shore says the program is very common and, unfortunately, very unhealthy.
13: Something happened in a meeting or a conversation, and we just replay the loop over and over and over again.
7: A survey from the American Academy of Sleep Medicine reveals that nearly 3/4 of Americans report experiencing disrupted sleep due to these types of stresses. Shore calls these work-related sleep disruptions swirling, where you obsess about the problem and what you should have done at the time. In his new book, The 25th Hour, Shore discusses how to head off the swirls by managing ourselves and our emotional reactions to work situations in real time. The annual Feast of the Assumption got underway last night in Cleveland's Little Italy neighborhood. The Cleveland Division of Police, along with University Circle Police, will have an increased presence to provide folks with security. Food vendor Gary Hegler telling our news partners at 3 News he's impressed with the police presence.
23: They're very visible. You know, they're every corner. Then they got the cameras up in the sky so they can see the crowd control.
7: The Feast of the Assumption runs through Sunday. For the latest headlines at the top and bottom of the hour, set a preset on the free iHeartRadio app, the WTAM 1100. I'm Carmen Angelo.
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7: This is a Bloomberg Money Minute. JP Morgan terminated its banking relationship with Polymarket last year over regulatory concerns. According to the Financial Times, the Wall Street giant is said to have notified the prediction market platform that it needed to find a new bank in October. Polymarket is now working with a new lender, but the name of the new bank has not been identified. Prediction markets have grown into a multi-billion dollar industry, allowing people to bet on the outcome of everything from politics to celebrity news. Checking on your money, signs that inflation is cooling is strengthening expectations that the Federal Reserve will keep rates steady next month. That has pushed the S&P 500 to a fresh record high. And want to stand out in the brutal entry-level job market? Get some specialized skills. Nearly one-third of employers are boosting requirements for experience and skills for entry-level positions, according to a survey by job site ZipRecruiter. With artificial intelligence able to do basic tasks, companies are raising the bar for fresh college graduates. Courtney Dunahoe, Bloomberg Radio.
8: 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Time for traffic and weather together. Pat Butler, what's going on out of the roadways?
9: 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Really not too bad of a ride for you this morning. Things are nice and light downtown on the Inner Belt. On the east side of town in Lake County, though, there is an accident still slowing things down on 90 West before 91. The left lane is blocked. That's slow at Route 306. On the west side, it's a little busy in the construction zone right now on 90 East in between McKinley and West 117th. 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
8: Thank you, Pat. Let's check the forecast with 3 News meteorologist Anthony Copeland.
11: Light to moderate showers, especially south of the metro. Otherwise, it's going to be a cloudy and muggy start, especially near the lake shore. Temperatures starting upper 60s, nearing 70. Then throughout the afternoon, we will be warming up to near 80.
8: Got some scattered showers south and west of us right now. They are moving off to the southeast, so anything that's getting damp right now is going to be pretty much out of here in about an hour or so. Current temperatures include 71 at Hopkins, 72 downtown. That's your severe weather station. 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
24: It comes but once a year. Baseball steeped rich in nostalgia. The Field of Dreams game from the cornfields of Iowa. Phillies buried the Twins, launching three balls into the corn. M's beat the Yankees. Red Sox shut out the Blue Jays. NFL preseason. Steelers QB Drew Aller tossed three tutties. They pound the Packers. Cardinals picked apart the Raiders. Chargers bolted up the Texans, and the Bengals edged the Lions. And Jordan Spieth, your co-leader, 5-under at the St. Jude. I'm Rob Bushkin.
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8: All right, time for sports. 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Greg Brenda's in for Mike Snyder. Well, it was a one-game winning streak.
7: And I hope you all enjoyed the one-game winning streak yesterday. Parker Messick did his part to extend it. The offense once again failed miserably. 3-0 the final. Guardians managed just five base runners, four singles, a walk. And as we said, Messick was dealing.
25: Here's the next pitch. Swing and a miss, strike three. Blew it right by him at 96 miles an hour. Back-to-back strikeouts this inning. Four in a row for Messick, who now has five in the ballgame. And that's two quick outs here in the fourth.
7: Yeah, Messick, 5 2/3, a couple of runs, three hits, six strikeouts, but the offense again goes limp. Shutout for the 10th time this year. Another series loss. They're 4-15 in their last 19.
26: But manager Stephen Vogt says the team must soldier on.
27: Our guys are showing up ready to win every day, and that's all we can do. Keep our heads down, keep working, and show up ready to win. The wins are going to come.
0: We just have to stay positive. We can't allow any outside negativity to get into our heads. So for us, it's stay positive, keep working, and win games.
1: Maybe we should get into their heads. Cleveland heads home tonight, a game and a half, I should say, out of the last wild card spot tonight. San Diego in town. Gavin Williams will oppose Michael King. 7:10 the game, right here on the big one. Meanwhile, the Reds held off the White Sox 9-8, which helped, but in the Field of Dreams game in Iowa.
2: He did not get a decision. Schwarber with a shot out to the corner in right. Keisha back and it's gone! What a way to open the ball game! A corn-fueled Schwarbob!
3: Well, Matt, watching batting practice, I did not expect the first at bat. Obviously, it's the Schwarbobs. I did not expect to see one that deep. There was barely any home runs hit. The flags are just howling in.
1: Yeah, Kyle Schwarber, first of two dingers last night in the Phillies 7-1 win over the Twins. Schwarber now with a major league leading 37 home runs. All right, Browns in Chicago getting ready for their preseason game one tomorrow. No word yet if they ate at the Billy Goat last night. Preseason game practice football last night. The Steelers blew out Green Bay 28-9, and Drew Aller, you remember him, was on the mark.
4: Aller again rolling left. Finds it, and it's a touchdown for Regent. Kaden Regent gets into the end zone.
1: How about this? Aller, a pair of throwing touchdowns. He ran for another 153 yards in the air. And this guy, you may have heard of him. He also played last night.
5: The Bengals trying to expand their lead here. Over 5 minutes gone in the second quarter. Flacco throws it short toward the goal line. That's a touchdown. Jack Andrews. Pick has his first NFL touchdown.
6: There it is. A little play action to the left. Bring the tight end over the top. Wide open. There he is.
1: How about that Joe Flacco, huh? You remember him, right? Finally, the entire NBA schedule released yesterday, and the Cavs, as we know, open in Philly October 22nd. The home opener 2 days later, hosting the Brooklyn Nets. In for Mike Snyder on the home of the Guardians and Cavs, Greg Brenda, WTAM Sports.
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8: .850 the time now. Time for traffic and weather together. Let's find out what's going on out on the roadways. Pat, getting any better out there?
9: Things are getting better. From the Elk and Elk Traffic Center, if your Social Security benefits were denied, call 1-800-ELK-OHIO. The accident in Lake County on 90 West in between 306 and 91 is gone. That's moving up to speed once again. Downtown, things are pretty clear on the inner belt. It's a little busy with road work on the Jennings South at the 480 East ramp. On the east side, watch out for a broken down vehicle reported on 271. This is southbound just before Broadway Forbes in the right berm. 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
8: All right, thank you, Pat. Let's find out what's going on weather-wise. The all-important forecast from 3 News meteorologist Anthony Copeland.
11: Watching out for some damp conditions, especially south of the metro for this morning. Temperatures starting in the upper 60s, low 70s. Everyone will be warming up to the low 80s with peaks of sunny skies by the afternoon and evening.
8: Let's see. Right now, we've got a temperature of 71 at Hopkins, 72 downtown. Out on the lake today, southeasterly winds about 10 knots, waves 1 to 2 feet. Out of carbon copy forecast for tomorrow, southeasterly winds about 10 knots, waves again about 1 to 2 feet. Cleveland water temperature, by the way, very comfortable, 76 degrees. It's your severe weather station, News Radio, WTAM 1100. 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
12: And good morning to you, Brad. Three men accused of running a sweeping Facebook marketplace theft scam are hit with indictments in Cuyahoga County. County sheriff's deputies are now staffing the Cuyahoga County Fair in Berea. And accused CEO killer Luigi Mangione expected to plead guilty in his federal case today in Manhattan.
8: Radio WTAM 1100, Brad Sussman in for Bill Wills, joined by our aviation analyst, Jay Ratliff, jratliff.com. How are we doing this morning, sir?
13: Doing incredibly well. Too many things to be thankful for to be otherwise. So good morning to you.
8: Absolutely. Well, American Airlines going through their share of difficulties, but they're hoping a change in management might shake things up.
13: Nothing like change in leadership to maybe change the direction of the company. That's what they're hoping. Some airlines try to change the attitude by

0: changing a lot of that senior leadership is going to move them in the right direction. And from what I'm seeing, it's a step in the right direction. But, Brad, they've got a lot of work to do.
1: Why them as opposed to other airlines?
0: Well, you know, a lot of it has to do with the operational costs. And it stems back to some past employee contracts as well. And they've got an aging fleet, which raises a lot of times the maintenance cost on their aircraft.
1: Oh, yeah.
0: And some of the routes into some of these congested airports run chronically late, as so many others do. And the problem, of course, is those delayed flights create a revenue hit that you have to absorb. And you know, it's a difficult time. So you can't just flip the switch and have everything move in the direction you want, but you can try to make some of these systemic changes. And I think you're going to see them focusing more on the premium products like the first class, a upgraded coach, you know, premium coach type of thing.
1: Mm-hmm.
0: And try to make those options more available because those have proven for other airlines to be a very good revenue stream, and I suspect they're going to look at it as well.
1: Well, they also just achieved something, their first commercial flight using sustainable aviation fuel.
0: Yeah, this is something that, goodness, we've talked about for, I think, 10 years now.
1: Yeah, exactly.
0: About airlines wanting to use more carbon-based product as far as the oils and different types of things, plant-based, to, in essence, power the aircraft. The problem has always been it's very difficult to produce. It works fine, but it's at a much higher cost than what you can get the jet aviation fuel.
1: Right.
0: Well, look, if you're a bean counter for American, any other airline, it's like, should I pay 30% more for fuel so I can use sustainable aviation fuel, which is obviously better for the planet, or am I going to try to make money? We know what they're doing. They're obviously going that route. Now, anytime that they have a flight like United did a number of years ago, or American just now, that is totally propelled by the sustainable aviation fuels, it's a headline type of thing. They're doing it in Europe on occasion, and it's certainly something that a lot of people are paying attention to. But Brad, until they get the manufacturing cost to a point where it becomes attractive for airlines around the world to use, it's never going to, you know, I'm sorry, take off to the point we want it to, because we want to use that. We really, really do. But it's like solar energy. We'd love to use that, but the cost associated is so high, it's counterproductive to do so. And, you know, airlines are going to say, we're not going to take that additional cost because then we're going to have to pass it on to the consumer for higher fares. So right now it's just going to be, you know, business as usual.
1: All right. Well, Jay Ratliff, jratliff.com, our aviation analyst, we appreciate your time this morning.
0: Have a good day, my friend.
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1: This is Bill Wells. Let's talk about downtown Cleveland. You probably heard the Heinen's store is closing, but I want to talk to Michael Diemer with downtown Cleveland about options that really have always been downtown and exploring some new options when it comes to shopping. And really, it's what you do at the Downtown Cleveland Association, Michael, is making sure people are aware of different options for downtown, whether it's working or living, right?
2: Yeah, well, we want to make sure that everybody is aware of the existing options and that we're helping to support downtown businesses. And, of course, we're always looking for opportunities to increase and diversify the amenity mix in downtown Cleveland. But, look, when it comes to having access to groceries, this is critically important to our downtown neighborhood, continuing to attract residents, continuing to attract workers. And, you know, the great news is that people really have more options than they've ever had before. There's convenience stores, farmers markets, full grocers, delivery services. 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But we really want to emphasize that we've got great options for residents and workers to grocery shop right here in downtown Cleveland, whether that's Constantino's Market, that's been a stalwart in the warehouse district for

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6: Well, good morning to you. It's 9 o'clock. Brad Sussman in for Bill Wills. News Radio WTAM 1100. Wills and Snyder on a Friday morning. It is the 14th of August, and coming up in the news, Carmen Angelo has more about three men accused of running a sweeping Facebook marketplace scam are hit with indictments, and the Cuyahoga County Fair Sheriff's deputies are now staffing the Cuyahoga County Fair in Berea. Those stories and more coming up in just a little bit. In the meantime, though, we want to find out what's going on out on the roadways. Pat Butler's got the latest.
7: 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Everything looking pretty good downtown, nice and light on the inner belt. Watch out for a broken down vehicle, 271 South before Broadway Forbes off to the right. If you're coming up from Summit County, there is some road work off to the right on 77 North at White Pond. And it's a little busy with road work coming over from Streetsboro on 480 West between Frost Road and 91. Pat Butler, WTAM traffic on 1100 AM and 106.9 FM.
6: Thank you, Pat. 3 News weather time right now. It is meteorologist Anthony Copeland.
8: Early morning showers will be moving out this morning, leaving us with mainly cloudy skies. Temperatures starting in the upper 60s, low 70s. Throughout the afternoon, peaks of sunny skies. It will be nice to see that for your Friday. Temperatures warming up into the low 80s. Clouds return by tonight.
6: Right now we're looking at, let's see here, Mayfield reporting 69, 71 at Hopkins, 75 downtown at your severe weather station, News Radio WTAM 1100. Mike Snyder has the morning off. Greg Brinda is in with sports.
9: The winning streak of one is over. Drew Aller has an impressive debut in practice, and the NBA releases its full schedule.
6: All right, let's head over to the 24-hour newsroom right now. 9:02 the time. Here is Carmen Angelo.
10: And good morning to you, Brad. A Cuyahoga County grand jury indicting three men who were accused of using Facebook Marketplace to steal ATVs and dirt bikes from people in 7 states.
11: A Cuyahoga County grand jury says over 4.5 years, 3 Cleveland area men created phony Facebook accounts looking to buy ATVs and dirt bikes. They'd lure the people to Cleveland, hand them a bank envelope, take a test drive, never return. The bank envelope filled with counterfeit money. These guys were accused of stealing 55 vehicles belonging to people from Ohio, Indiana, Kentucky, Michigan, New York, Pennsylvania, and West Virginia. These 3 are now facing 117 criminal counts. I'm Tom Moore.
10: Arraignment Thursday for 1 of 3 people charged in connection with the deaths of 2 women in Canton. 42-year-old Katina Spells and 31-year-old Courtney Yeager were discovered dead Sunday at the scene of an apartment fire on Ellen Page Drive Southeast. Police say the women had been shot. Eric Lamar pleading not guilty yesterday to charges including aggravated arson, bond set at $2 million. People headed to the Cuyahoga County Fair are going to see county deputies doing all the security detail, as opposed to a group of local police agencies each sending in officers. Cuyahoga County Sheriff Harold Pertell says the deputies are able to act as ambassadors of sorts for Cuyahoga County.
4: From greeting to shaking hands to thanking them, engaging with them. And for the deputies, what an incredible opportunity to interact with the public at a happy event, right? Everyone goes there to have a good time.
10: Sheriff Pertell admits part of having a more unified security presence came about because at last year's event, a group of young adults got into a fight. It ended with an 18-year-old being shot and wounded. Drivers in Ohio are doing a little bit better than last year when it comes to not hitting Ohio Department of Transportation workers. And ODOT's Matt Bruning says they're doing a lot of work on the roadways.
12: You know, it's everything from mowing crews to pothole patching crews to, you know, crews that are doing crack sealing, any kind of work that you can imagine us doing out there on the roadway.
10: This year, 69 ODOT vehicles and workers have been hit by drivers, down from 79 at this time last year. Bruning says the crashes happen all over the Buckeye State on both two-lane state roads and the freeways. Accused CEO killer Luigi Mangione expected to plead guilty this morning in the federal trial connected to the December 2024 killing of in Manhattan of UnitedHealthcare CEO Brian Thompson. Mangione's facing federal stalking charges as well as state charges in New York of first-degree murder. He's pleaded not guilty in both cases. ABC News legal contributor Brian Buckmeyer says he does not expect that this will be a typical plea deal.
13: You could take a plea in two different ways. As a defense attorney, you could talk to the prosecutor and say, hey, let's hash this out. Let's get a plea deal. And that's what we're usually accustomed to. But as a defense attorney, if you're getting nowhere with the prosecutor and they're not giving you an offer, they're not giving you something that you can, that your client wants to take, you're allowed to turn directly to the judge and say, hey, judge, what will you give me? Now, the difference between that is the judge can't dismiss any of the charges to then make the deal sweeter for you.
10: Buck Meyer on ABC's Start Here podcast. A D.C. memorial now under guard this morning after being vandalized yesterday. The phrase, clean hands, dirty money, was painted in red on the World War II memorial. Bubbles were also found in the memorial fountain and pool. Leading investigators believe that bubble soap was poured into the water. A health expert offering advice on how to manage stress. Sandra Darling, a preventative medicine doctor at Cleveland Clinic, says chronic stress can impact memory, make it harder to concentrate, contribute to brain fog, and age your brain.
14: Chronic stress is a real concern for brain health primarily because of cortisol, what we call the stress hormone. Cortisol over time is particularly damaging to the neurons, especially in areas of the brain related to memory and learning.
10: In order to manage it, Darling recommends regular exercise, a healthy diet, and consistent sleep schedule. She also says it's important to make time for activities you enjoy and practice meditation. Whole Foods is recalling dozens of products containing jalapenos across 12 states over potential salmonella contamination. That recall affects stores in Texas, Oklahoma, Louisiana, Wisconsin, Michigan, Illinois, Iowa, Missouri, Arkansas, Kentucky, and right here in the Buckeye State. It comes days after Taylor Farms recalled jalapeno-containing products sold at Target, Kroger, Walmart, and Trader Joe's in 26 states. For the latest headlines at the top and bottom of the hour, set a preset on the free iHeartRadio app to WTAM 1100. I'm Carmen Angelo.
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6: 9:10 our time right now. He is a self-proclaimed entrepreneur. He's owner of Magnum Computers, and but he also runs a lot of websites too. Cleveland People, Cleveland Seniors, Cleveland 101, Cleveland Women. But he's also a big part of the Cultural Gardens and Ethnic Cleveland. In fact, he has a great newsletter he puts out every week. And Dan Hansen joining us right now. Dear friend of mine, known him for years. Dan, what's going on, pal?
25: Well, I got to say, Brad, it's always good to hear you on the radio. We miss you on TV where you were the fan favorite, the people's favorite, but it's always good to hear you again. You've got that connection with the people that everyone loves.
6: Well, I got to tell you, speaking of connections with the people, the ethnic background of Cleveland is just absolutely incredible. And we've got something coming up at the end of the month on August 30th to celebrate.
25: Right.
6: The great ethnic makeup of Cleveland. Tell us about it.
25: Yeah, we take it for granted. There's 118 ethnic groups represented in Cleveland. And on Sunday, August 30th, we have our 80th annual One World Day in the Cleveland Cultural Gardens. It started right after World War II, 1946. So this is our 80th. And what happens is we close down the streets, close down MLK and East Boulevard so the people can walk through the gardens. We have free trams and golf carts and buses and scooters and all to take people around because it's a big footprint. You know, Rockefeller Park there is 254 acres. So it's on a normal day, it's hard to get around and see all the gardens. We have 54 gardens participating, and there will be authentic ethnic food. There will be all kinds of cultural performances. You may choose to go to one garden and stay there all day and see the performances, eat their food and all. But this is the opportunity, instead of driving fast down MLK or never being there, to go from garden to garden and see what they have to offer. Kids can get a passport, and they go to a garden, and maybe they learn how to say hello in Finnish, and they get it stamped, and they go to the next garden, and then they turn it in, and they get a prize. And then The highlight, though, is the there's two. There's a naturalization ceremony with about 35 people who have gone through a long process to become citizens, and a federal judge will be there. And if you've never seen one, it's very moving.
6: Oh, it is, yeah.
25: But then the highlight is the Parade of Flags, which steps off at noon. It will have about 2,000 people from about 65 ethnic heritages wearing the costumes of their heritage, marching down MLK, and it's really awe-inspiring, and it shows the ethnic diversity of Cleveland. It's really something.
6: You know, let's quickly talk about the gardens real quick, because I imagine there's a lot of Clevelanders that don't even know the cultural gardens exist.
25: That's the thing, and some people think there's concerns about where it is, and are there problems. You know, it's right. If you're coming in, the easiest way is the MLK exit or University Circle exit of the Shoreway. So mm-hmm. whether east or west, just take the University Circle exit. We have hundreds of volunteers and signs all over. There's free parking at two lots. There's a Metro Parks lot and a VA lot. And then to get you closer to some of the activities, there's like, say, free shuttles and golf carts and trams and buses. But the gardens have been there for 110 years now, and a lot of people haven't seen them or they've just driven by. This is the perfect opportunity to actually go and see, and you know, whether it's you're looking at your own heritage or learning about someone else's. This is what made Cleveland. This is what made America. And because this is America 250, we're working with America 250 Ohio to have some special features this year. They're going to be showcasing. Each garden will have three people of their heritage on a sign, a big, big sign.
6: Wow.
25: Of their heritage who have influenced America. So some you have heard of, like maybe people didn't know that Andy Warhol was of Carpatha Ruthen heritage. Or Walt Disney was German or something, but there's a lot you haven't heard of, and it's really fascinating to go through these for America 250.
6: That's incredible, and it's going to be quite an event. Hard to believe it's been 80 years, One World Day.
25: Yeah.
6: Again, let us know when that's going to be and where it's going to be again.
25: It's going to be Sunday, August 30th, Cleveland Cultural Gardens. If you go to ClevelandOneWorldDay.org, ClevelandOneWorldDay.org, it's got maps and directions and schedules. It's free. It's family-friendly. It's safe. It's free parking. There's activities throughout the day in all the gardens, all the food. And, you know, if you're an adult and you want to hang out at the German Hofbräuhaus garden, have a beer, or the Irish garden, have a Guinness, and listen to stuff, or you go to you know, a garden you've never seen before and learn about the Kazakhstan or something.
6: Wow.
25: It's Sunday, August 30th.
6: That's amazing. And it's really looking forward to it, Dan. Dan Hansen, we appreciate your time this morning and always look forward to talking to you, my friend.
25: You too. Thanks a lot, Brad. Good to hear from you.
6: Dan Hansen, of course, Cleveland One World Day. That'll be the Sunday, August 30th down at the Cultural Gardens. It's quite an event if you've never been to it. All right, let's find out what's going on in the roadways. Checking traffic now with Pat Butler.
0: Hey, thanks, Brad. 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It's actually a pretty nice ride at this point. Everything nice and clear downtown on the Inner Belt. 71 and 77 North are smooth. 90 looks good east side and west side. There was a broken down vehicle, 271 South, before Broadway Forbes that has been cleared, and that's moving okay. Pat Butler, WTAM Traffic on 1100 AM and 106.9 FM.
6: All right, 9:16 the time right now. Time for sports. Mike Snyder is the morning off. Greg Brenda in. And, well, it was a one-game winning streak.
9: Well, we've been here before.
6: True.
1: So the Tigers, one out away from their 14th shutout, most in baseball. And more importantly, now it's all about wins in the final 6 weeks of the year in this tightly congested American League playoff race. Odell with a line shot to left. McKinstry snags it. Ball game's over. Tigers blank the Guardians 3-0.
9: Speaking of shutouts, that's number 10 on the year for the Guardians. Offense yesterday, non-existent. Four singles and a walk. That's it. two of those hits by Chase DeLauder. Parker Messick, on the other hand, went 5 2/3, allowing a couple of runs, three hits, spanning six. Manager Stephen Vogt says you can't ask for anything more.
2: I thought Parker pitched excellent, did his job, kept us in the game for, you know, six-ish innings, and obviously, you know, we just didn't get anything going versus Montero. He was pretty good today.
9: Cleveland now 2-7 since the trade deadline. Figure that one out. And 4-15 in their last 19 games. Back home tonight, take on the red-hot San Diego Padres. They are 65-57 on the year. That's San Diego. Winners of 7 of their last 10. Gavin Williams will oppose Michael King. 7-10 right here on the big one. Last night, the Reds held off the White Sox 9-8. Meanwhile, in the Field of Dreams game in Iowa, Phillies blasted the Twins 7-1. Kyle Schwarber with a pair of home runs into the corn. Browns already in Chicago await the Bears. Game is at 1 o'clock tomorrow afternoon. Now, before leaving, veteran edge rusher Za'Darius Smith worked out for the team. Now, Smith appeared in 5 games for the Eagles last year, and then he retired. So I guess he's trying to unretire now. We'll see what happens. Week 1 of the preseason games underway. Steelers blasted the Packers 28-9. Drew Aller, well, he showed up in his first NFL game.
3: Only the 4th incompletion of the night. This time, Aller's going to keep it himself, and he rolls into the end zone. Drew Aller with his first Steelers touchdown, and the Steelers have retaken the lead 13-9, pending the extra point. Nice play call there by Mike McCarthy.
9: Yeah, Aller threw a pair of touchdown passes, threw for 153 yards, and he also ran for another touchdown in his debut. How about Fernando Mendoza? He also threw a touchdown pass in his debut, but Vegas losing to Arizona 27-14. Finally, the NBA schedule is out. Cavs, as we know already, open up in Philadelphia against some guy by the name of LeBron James. The home opener is October 24th against the Brooklyn Nets. No games on Christmas Eve, Christmas, or the day after. Hallelujah. All right, in for Mike Snyder on the home of the Guardians and Cavs, Greg Brenda, WTAM Sports.
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10: And good morning to you, Brad. A guilty plea in his federal trial in Manhattan expected this morning by accused CEO killer Luigi Mangione. A new poll this morning has Sherrod Brown out in front of Republican Senator John Huestep and a wild 800-mile car trip, Brad, for a stray cat to tell you about.

0: News Radio WTAM 1100. Brad Sussman in for Bill Wills, joined by Will Gans, our ABC entertainment reporter. Will, how are we doing this morning?
1: We're doing good. How are you? Happy Friday.
0: Happy Friday to you, too. I've heard a lot about this. It's on demand for rental, but it's gotten a really good score on Rotten Tomatoes. It's called The Invite. Tell us more about that.
1: Okay, so this is a movie that was briefly in theaters this summer. It was supposed to go right to streaming, but the initial reviews were so good, and Olivia Wilde, who stars in it and directed it, was like, we got to put this thing in theaters at least for a little bit. And it ended up making like $50 million at the box office, which, like, for a movie that was supposed to go right to streaming is amazing. So it is now available on streaming. You can rent it. And it's about two couples. So it's Olivia Wilde and Seth Rogen, and they invite their neighbors over for dinner. And that is the woman who comes over is played by Penelope Cruz. And, you know, the one couple is like falling apart at the seams. This is Olivia Wilde and Seth Rogen. The other couple seems to have it all together. And over the course of this one night, you know, everything comes unraveled. So it is a comedy. It's very, very funny. But, you know, it's got some real relatability in there. And like you said, it has 97% on Rotten Tomatoes, which is an excellent score. It's less than 2 hours. So this is not for the whole family. It's definitely like an adult, you know, like comedy.
0: Okay.
1: So don't sit down to watch this one with the kids. But I watched it yesterday at home, and it's great. It's really, really, it's good. It's laugh out loud funny. It makes you think. The performances in it are all excellent.
0: Outstanding. Anne Hathaway's back on the big screen.
1: Oh my God. When does this woman sleep? It's like, you know, she had Mother Mary, The Devil Wears Prada, The Odyssey, and now she's back on the big screen again this weekend. This time, it's a movie called The End of Oak Street, and she plays, a mom of two kids, and she has a husband, and you know, she's a writer. She's working, you know, a couple extra jobs to make ends meet. Her family is just sort of, you know, feels like they're stuck. They're not really communicating very well. And suddenly they, like, the whole neighborhood enters a wormhole or something. And they're now plopped down in the middle of like prehistoric, you know, America. There are dinosaurs roaming. Many of them are hungry. Yeah, so it turns into like an action thriller type of family adventure where they're, you know, they're trying to help each other escape from dinosaurs and stuff. And a dinosaur movie should be fun. It should be entertaining. And that's exactly what this thing is. It's an hour and 40 minutes. It's a blast. I think if you can get to the theater to see this thing, it's more fun because, you know, some parts are actually very suspenseful and scary. And so it's fun to see some of those types of movies in the theater with a bunch of other people. It's just a blast. The End of Oak Street.
0: It's like June Cleaver meets Jurassic Park, sounds like.
1: That's exactly what it is.
0: And here's the last one for us. Disney Channel, 16 years after the first one, the Jonas Brothers are back?
1: Yes, so this is Camp Rock 3. So this is the third movie in the installment. And basically the Joe Bros are on tour and their opening act suddenly can't join them. So they return to Camp Rock, which is where so many people were introduced to the Jonas Brothers for the first time on the Disney Channel, you know, 16 and 18 years ago. And they're searching for a new opening act. And so, you know, for anyone who grew up watching the first two movies, you know, it does a good job of capturing the same sort of nostalgia as those first two movies. And, you know, maybe you've got kids, you know, who would be watching this for the first time. So that debuted on the Disney Channel yesterday. You can now stream Camp Rock 3 on Hulu and Disney Plus today.
0: Outstanding. Will Gans, our entertainment reporter from ABC News. Appreciate your time this morning.
1: All right. Have a great weekend.
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0: Good morning to you. It is 9:30. Brad Sussman in for Bill Wills. News Radio WTAM 1100. Wills and Snyder on Friday morning. It is the 14th of August. Coming up in the news, Carmen Angelo has more about a guilty plea from Luigi Mangione is expected this morning. And 800-mile wild card trip for a stray cat. Carmen will have those stories and more coming up in just a little bit. In the meantime, let's find out what's going on out on the roadways. We're going to find out what's happening weather-wise with 3 News meteorologist Anthony Copeland.
21: Just watching out for some scattered showers. Otherwise, it's going to be a cloudy and muggy start. Temperatures starting in the upper 60s throughout the afternoon. We will be warming up into the upper 70s, nearing 80, but partly cloudy conditions. Sunny skies for your evening ride home before more clouds roll back in.
0: 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Mayfield reporting 72 as well. 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
23: Hey, and good morning to you, Brad. Luigi Mangione expected to plead guilty to federal charges in the killing of UnitedHealthcare CEO Brian Thompson. ABC's Brian Buckmeyer taking a look at Mangione's 2 cases he faces in Thompson's murder.
24: Mangione's facing stalking charges in the federal case and murder and gun charges in the state case. It might come from the same set of facts, but those are different charges. Mm-hmm. And that's not how double jeopardy works. Yes, it's from the same set of facts, but he is technically facing different charges in 2 different jurisdictions. That's not double jeopardy.
23: Buckmeyer speaking to ABC's Start Here podcast. Vice President Vance says the number one goal in the war with Iran is cheaper gas for Americans. The number 2 goal, Vance says, is to make sure Iran never gets a nuclear weapon. In an interview with Fox News last night, Vance said he's confident the U.S. is accomplishing both of those goals, but that the Iranians are unpredictable. Vance also telling the Will Cain Show the administration is balancing Americans' needs with its agenda.
25: We have a lot of tools at our disposal to compel action. And sometimes we're focused on the energy piece of it because we want Americans to be able to afford the price of oil and gas. Sometimes we're obviously focused on the military nature of it. Sometimes we're focused on the nuclear program.
23: A D.C. Memorial under guard this morning after being vandalized yesterday. More now on that story from our Tammy Trujillo.
1: The phrase, clean hands, dirty dollars, was painted in red on the World War II memorial. Bubbles were also found in the memorial fountain and pool. Leading investigators believe that bubble soap was poured into the water. The National Guard was called to the location to monitor the memorial, while the Interior Department released a statement calling the vandalism a disgrace and vowing to find the person responsible. I'm Tammy Trujillo.
23: Following the shooting of an 18-year-old fairgoer last year, the Cuyahoga County Fair has, for the first time, county sheriff's deputies doing all the fair security. County Sheriff Harold Pertell says people see the deputies as a welcome sight.
2: You know what happened last year, now we're moving in a new direction, and I think that it's important to have the message out there. There's nothing better than the visibility and the word of mouth, but I can tell you the public absolutely greets and welcomes the deputies every chance they get out there.
23: In the past, Cuyahoga County Fair security had been provided by a group of local law enforcement agencies. 69 Ohio Department of Transportation workers and vehicles have been hit by other vehicles on the road so far this year. That's down from 79 this time a year ago, but ODOT's Matt Bruning says that's still far too many.
4: Yeah, it seems like there are a lot more people who are more concerned about being inconvenienced than the safety of others that are out there on the road trying to make those roads better for them. And I really don't understand that.
23: Those are the people patching potholes and mowing grass and weeds. Bruning says the crashes happen all over Ohio on both the freeways and two-lane state roads. A new poll out this morning has former Ohio U.S. Senator Sherrod Brown maybe making a comeback. The race for governor of Ohio, a toss-up within the margin of error.
5: The poll from Fox News shows former Senator Sherrod Brown leading incumbent Republican Senator John Husted by 8 points. That same poll shows Republican gubernatorial candidate Vivek Ramaswamy ahead of Democrat Amy Acton by only 2 percentage points, 50-48%. The poll saying there are some Ohio voters willing to split their vote. 14% of those voting for Sherrod Brown would also vote for Ramaswamy. 6% voting for Senator Husted say they would also vote for Acton for governor. I'm Tom Moore.
23: Flock is adding new security features to its license plate scanning network after reports of law enforcement abusing the system. Dozens of officers have been accused of using the system for personal use, including stalking former partners. On Thursday, the CEO of Flock Safety announced new guardrails, such as requiring police to label every search with a case number and starting an automatic review for abnormal search activities. A stray cat is safe after surviving an incredible 800-mile trip from New Jersey to Athens, Georgia. That beneath a University of Georgia student's car. More now from our Mark Mayfield.
10: UGA junior Jaden Sawyer discovered the cat after noticing a paw reaching out from beneath her parked vehicle nearly 11 hours after she left New Jersey. Campus police and animal rescuers struggled to free the cat, eventually getting help from a local Tires Plus crew that carefully dismantled parts of the car. The cat, now named Jersey, is doing well and will soon be available for adoption. I'm Mark Mayfield.
23: For the latest headlines at the top and bottom of the hour, set a preset on the free iHeartRadio app, the WTAM 1100. I'm Carmen Angelo.

0: Let's talk Browns, shall we, with Fred Greetham from the Orange and Brown Report. Brad Sussman alongside Greg Brenda. Fred, how are we doing this morning?
1: Oh, we're doing great, Brad.
0: Yeah,
1: good talking to you.
0: Yeah, good talking to you as well. Well, we get they strap the pads on and go at it for the preseason starting tomorrow.
1: Yeah, that's for sure. We've been talking about it for a while and finally going to see what's going to happen. We're going to see what Deshaun Watson looks like and what Shedeur Sanders looks like in real action, at least fake action.
2: There we go. That's putting it in perspective, Fred. Absolutely. Fred, before they left for Chicago yesterday, they worked out Za'Darius Smith. They're looking for a compliment to Jared Verse. How big of a need, in your mind, is that for this team right now?
1: Well, I think it's just depth. I mean, it's Alex Wright. They gave him the extension. He's played very well. He's going to be the starter. And Isaiah McGuire's also pushing him. But you need more than three guys. And back in free agency, they agreed to terms with A.J. Epenesa from the Bills, who had 6.5 sacks last year, but then he failed the physical for whatever reason. He ended up signing with the Eagles. But then they wanted to bring in, you know, they brought in Jadeveon Clowney, and he ended up signing with the Texans. So I think Za'Darius Smith had retired last year, I believe, early in the season. And I think he got the itch, you know, maybe to come back. And they're looking for just the fourth guy, you know, a guy, a veteran, you know, he's the same age as Clowney, somebody that can come in just on third down, situational pass rush, and maybe give them 4, 5, 6 sacks.
2: I think the quarterback situation, Fred, is going to work itself out. And, you know, we got gobs and gobs of hours to talk about that. I'm a little curious about the running back situation. I think it's strong, but if there's an injury to, let's say, Judkins again, do you think that strong becomes very, very questionable with I think there's a lack of depth there. Do you agree, or do you think there's enough?
1: Well, yeah, they have three. I mean, I really like what I've seen of Dylan Sampson. He's a different running back than Judkins, very quick, and I think they're going to use him like Monken used Justice Hill over in Baltimore as a change of pace and getting the ball out of the backfield. But Raheem Sanders is a little overlooked. They signed him last year when the Chargers released him, and he spent the whole year with the Browns, and he actually played at the end of the year. And he's not as obviously as good as Judkins, but he's a big, hard running back, and I would think he would be the guy that would take that role. Beyond that, yeah, they got some undrafted guys. They have three second-year backs that all were with them last year. So that's really, they didn't address the situation. But, yeah, I mean, injuries, you lose your top guy, you're probably going to have a drop-off. But I really like what I see with Judkins. I mean, coming off that, broke his leg, dislocated his ankle. There were some reports he wasn't coming back or rehabbing very well. He was back in the early spring, way before most of us expected, looking very fast, very quick, taking part in all the drills. I thought to myself, if Kevin Stefanski was the coach, we probably wouldn't have seen him till, you know, the regular season. But all kidding aside, the medical kind of determines that. But as far as, no, he looks really good. But yeah, the depth is always a question, and if he went down, they would suffer a blow. But I think that's what they're willing to do right now. There's not too much out there. There's Nick Chubb still available, Joe Mixon's available, Kareem Hunt. They're mostly emergency type guys out there if something happens.
2: Real quick, I know we're going to be talking about the offensive line, the literally remade, rebuilt offensive line. Give me one guy, though, that you are kind of impressed with and feel fairly confident. I know it's very early. We haven't even played a practice game yet. Who is that guy?
1: I would say Elgton Jenkins. He was a two-time Pro Bowler with the Packers. He broke his leg last year in the middle of the year, and he's versatile. He can play tackle, guard, center. He's 30 years old, so he's been in the league 7-8 years. He's a solid player, and I think he's going to bring some stability there. Little tidbit for you. Jed Wills is running with the first team at left tackle with the Bears, and you get to see him tomorrow, maybe, going against Jared Verse.
2: Oh, wow. Yeah. Okay.
0: All right. Fred Greetham from the Orange and Brown Report. Appreciate your time this morning.
2: Thanks, Fred.
1: All right, guys.
0: On News Radio, WTAM 1100. By 9:41, the time right now, let's find out what's going on out on the roadways. Pat Butler's got the traffic.
3: 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Things are looking really good at this point. Downtown on the Interbelt, nice and light on the bridge. 480 is still light east and west in between 71 and 271 without any issues. A little busy with some road work. 271 south, just south of 90 on the east side. And a water main break on the east side still blocks off Miles Road in between Brainerd and Neyman Parkway. Pat Butler, WTAM traffic on 1100 AM and 106.9.
0: All right, it is 9:42. Mike Snyder is the morning off. Greg Brind is in with sports.
4: Not a good day in Detroit yesterday as the Tigers shut out the Guardians 3-0. Parker Messick did his job, going 5 2/3, allowing just a pair of runs while fanning six. But Cleveland could only smack four singles on the day as the team was shut out for the 10th time this season. Guardians have now lost 15 of their last 19, and they're just 2-7 since being very aggressive at the trade deadline. Tonight at 7:10 at Progressive Field, the San Diego Padres are in town. Gavin Williams will oppose Michael King. You can hear it right here on The Big One. Browns are in Chicago getting ready for tomorrow's preseason game against the Bears. Yesterday, they worked out defensive end Za'Darius Smith, who played 5 games in Philly last season before retiring. And the full NBA schedule is out. Cleveland opens in Philly against LeBron, as we already know. The home opener, October 24th. Versus the Brooklyn Nets. In for Mike Snyder on the home of the Guardians and Cavs, Greg Brinda, WTAM Sports.
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0: News Radio, WTAM 1100, Brad Sussman in for Bill Wills, joined by our White House correspondent, John Decker. John, good morning to you.
17: Hey, good morning to you, Brad. Hope you're doing well today.
0: I am, as a matter of fact. President Trump going to be on the stump today.
17: He is. He's heading out of town. He's going to be on the campaign trail. He's heading to New York State, his former home state. He's campaigning for the Republican nominee for governor in New York. That's Bruce Blakeman. And he's going up against Kathy Hochul. Kathy Hochul won her race for governor back in 2022, but barely. And Republicans believe that now may be a good opportunity to knock off Kathy Hochul. That's the reason for the president's trip up to New York State. He's hoping to energize his base, energize Republicans ahead of the midterms.
0: And he's really kind of getting out there for all the Republican candidates coast to coast, is lending his support out there.
17: Well, he'll be doing a lot more of that after Labor Day for sure. The president told me just the other day that he intends to go down to South Carolina to support Darlene Graham, who's in a runoff election on August the 25th. So we can expect another trip by the president in the coming weeks. And, for the president, that's an important race. He'd like to see Darlene Graham win a full 6-year term in the U.S. Senate. But he's going to be traveling to many of those battleground states, some of those swing districts. I certainly expect him to travel to Ohio between now and November. That is also an important Senate race that's happening there. Mm-hmm. So as you know, this is one of those instances where the president realizes how important it is for Republicans to hold on to control for both the House and the Senate.
0: And say what you want about the guy. The guy is a tremendous campaigner.
17: No, he is. Absolutely. And the whole point here is his name's not on the ballot. So that means that it could be depressed turnout on the Republican side. That's the reason why the president feels it's necessary to hit the campaign trail to energize his base.
0: John Decker, our White House correspondent, we appreciate your time this morning.
17: Great. Thanks a lot. Have a great day, Brad. Bye-bye.
0: Bye-bye. 9:51, our time right now. Let's find out what's going on news-wise for the 10 o'clock report. Carmen Angelo's got the latest.
18: And good morning to you, Brad. CEO murder suspect Luigi Mangione expected to cop a guilty plea in his federal trial today in Manhattan. A new aircraft carrier headed to the Middle East after reports of mental health concerns aboard the USS Abraham Lincoln. And a war memorial in the nation's capital under guard this morning after somebody spray-painted it with graffiti.
19: What goes up? Gasoline prices, everything that we can to bring it back down. Too high.
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19: Keep up, up with what's down, going down. Down on down. WDAM 1100.
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2: CEO murder suspect Luigi Mangione expected to cop a guilty plea at his federal trial today. Good morning. It's 10 o'clock. I'm Carmen Angelo. Details on that story and more in just a bit. Your 3 News weather forecast. Here's meteorologist Anthony Copeland.
3: We're going to introduce peaks of sun as we go throughout the afternoon and evening. Temperatures touching the low 80s, remaining rain-free for this evening with temperatures cooling into the upper 60s after sunset.
2: Right now, 73 degrees at your severe weather station. Accused CEO killer Luigi Mangione expected to plead guilty this morning at his federal case in New York City. Some spectators were seen sleeping outside the Lower Manhattan courthouse where Mangione is expected to make his plea to federal charges just weeks before his state trial is set to begin. A new aircraft carrier headed to the Middle East after reports of mental health concerns aboard the USS Abraham Lincoln. The USS George Washington left Vietnam last week and will be replacing the Lincoln, which has been at sea for over 265 days, setting a modern-day carrier record for its deployment. A war memorial in Washington, D.C. under guard after someone spray-painted it with graffiti. The U.S. Park Police say someone wrote the phrase "clean hands, dirty dollars" in orange spray paint on the memorial and poured bubble soap into the memorial fountain. The National Guard has been called to monitor the memorial. Flock adding new security features to its surveillance system after multiple reports of police abusing the cameras. Flock uses AI to scan and collect data on license plates, which is shared by police departments across the U.S. Dozens of officers have been accused of using the system for personal use, including stalking former partners. Now your WTAM sports.
4: Guardians back home tonight to take on the San Diego Padres. Yesterday, the Tigers won the rubber match of their three-game set, 3-0. Parker Messick went 5 2/3, allowing a pair of runs. Gavin Williams on the hill tonight, 7-10. Game time right here on the big one. In for Mike Snyder on the home of the Guardians and Cavs, Greg Brenda, WTAM sports.
2: 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I'm Carmen Angelo.
5: 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Nice and easy downtown on the Inner Belt. Things are light on the bridge both directions. 480 looks good at this point, east and west. No worries between 71 and 271. A water main break on the east side still blocks off Miles Road between Brainerd and Neyman Parkway. See anything else? Let us know at 216-986-8888. Pat Butler, WTAM traffic on 1100 AM and 106.9 FM.
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12: Good morning, I'm Andy Betts. This is the 1030 Report. Your three news forecast. Clouds start moving out this afternoon, leaving behind mostly sunny skies, a high of 83. Tonight, partly cloudy, overnight low in the mid-60s. And for Saturday, increasing clouds, high near 85. The number one goal in the war with Iran, according to Vice President J.D. Vance, is to keep oil and gasoline cheap for Americans. In an interview with Fox News yesterday, Vance said the number two goal is to make sure Iran never gets a nuclear weapon. A Canton woman is headed to prison after pleading guilty to charges including murder and gross abuse of a corpse. 54-year-old Yolanda Lowry reportedly killed 54-year-old Jerry Morris in Canton in August of last year and moved his body to Akron. Lowry has been sentenced to 15 years to life in prison. Her mother faces similar charges in the case. For the first time, Cuyahoga County Sheriff's deputies are providing all the security for the Cuyahoga County Fair. This after a group of young adults got into a fight at last year's fair, which ended with an 18-year-old being shot and wounded. In the past, Cuyahoga County Fair security had been provided by a group of local police agencies. I'm Andy Betts. 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

0: Coming up into the low 80s with a mixture of sun and clouds for this afternoon. There's a brief chance of some pop-ups between hours of noon and 5 o'clock. Otherwise, dry skies for this evening approaching sunset with less humidity. The less humidity will be brief. Humidity returns back for tomorrow afternoon. Temperatures warming up into the mid-80s with partly sunny skies.
1: Right now, it's 75 degrees at your severe weather station. Reports say a change of plea may be on the way this morning from Luigi Mangione in the federal case against him for the killing in late 2024 of UnitedHealthcare CEO Brian Thompson in New York City. ABC's Aaron Katursky reports.
2: Mangione has maintained he is not guilty, but sources tell ABC News he is prepared to change his plea as he faces a mountain of evidence, including video of Thompson's murder, the killer approaching from behind and shooting him in the back. Police also said they pulled the murder weapon from his bag.
1: Mangione is set to go on trial on state murder charges in a few weeks. A woman charged in the 2023 death of her 3-month-old son in Lake County was sentenced Thursday to 3 years in prison. Crystal Krause pleaded guilty last month to charges including reckless homicide. This is the second time that Krause has been sent to prison for the death of a child. The Ohio Department of Natural Resources is hosting Free Range Day tomorrow. This means all of ODNR's public shooting ranges will be free to use for residents during regular operating hours. Guests age 18 and older need either daily or annual permits to use public ranges outside of Free Range Day.
3: Guardians back home tonight to take on the San Diego Padres. Yesterday, the Tigers won the rubber match of their three-game set, 3-0. Gavin Williams on the hill tonight, 7-10. Game time right here on the big one. In for Mike Snyder on the home of the Guardians and Cavs, Greg Brenda, WTAM Sports.
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4: 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Looking good downtown on the Inner Belt. Things are nice and light on the bridge. Some road work in Elyria slowing things down, 90 West at Route 57. Also busy with construction in Streetsboro on 480 West between Frost Road and 91. And a water main break on the east side still blocks off Miles Road between Brainerd and Neyman Parkway. I'm Pat Butler from the Total Traffic Center.
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10: Good morning. I'm Andy Betts. This is the 1130 Report. Your 3 News forecast. Clouds start moving out this afternoon, leaving behind mostly sunny skies, a high of 83. Tonight, partly cloudy, overnight low in the mid-60s. And for Saturday, increasing clouds, high near 85 degrees. Treasury Secretary Scott Bessent says the U.S. is preparing to put economic pressure on Iran, the likes of which have never been seen. Bessent told Newsmax that the measures will be a combination of economic isolation and the continued blockade of Iranian ports and the Strait of Hormuz. Bond is set at $2 million for one of three people charged in connection with the deaths of two women in Canton. 42-year-old Katina Spells and 31-year-old Courtney Yeager were found shot dead Sunday at the scene of an apartment fire on Allen Page Drive Southeast. Eric Lamar is pleading not guilty to charges including aggravated arson. Three Cleveland men are facing 117 criminal counts for allegedly stealing 55 ATVs and dirt bikes across seven states. Grand jurors say that over 4.5 years, the men would use fake Facebook accounts to find the bikes, lure sellers to Cleveland, hand them a bank envelope filled with counterfeit money, take a test drive, and never return. I'm Andy Betts. 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
0: A plea from Luigi Mangione. It is 12 noon. I'm Tom Moore. First, meteorologist Anthony Copeland with 3 News Weather.
14: It will be a mixture of sunny clouds for this afternoon for many locations. Also watching out for little isolated pop-up showers that will be brief between the hours of noon and 5 o'clock. Otherwise, temperatures cooling off into the 70s for this evening with low humidity. Low 60s around daybreak Saturday is going to be a refreshing and sunny start to the weekend. By the afternoon, we will be warming up into the mid-80s.
0: It is 77 at your severe weather station. Luigi Mangione this morning told a judge in New York City that he is prepared to plead guilty to federal stalking charges in the shooting death of UnitedHealthcare CEO Brian Thompson. Manchin.

0: Leona is still facing state charges for the murder. It was in November of 2024 that Akron police officer Devon Fields shot and killed 15-year-old Jasmir Tucker, saying he thought Tucker was reaching for a gun. Today, the city of Akron announced that Officer Fields is being fired and that Tucker's family will receive from the city of Akron a settlement of $4.75 million. If a probate judge approves, the Tucker family would drop all of its claims against the city of Akron. ABC's Stephen Portnoy reports. President Trump has filed his Supreme Court appeal regarding construction of the White House ballroom.
1: The administration says the ballroom is vitally required to ensure a secure gathering space for the president and senior officials. The petition points to what it calls a growing number of recent assassination attempts targeting the president.
2: Guardians back home tonight to take on the San Diego Padres. Yesterday, the Tigers won the rubber match of their three-game set, 3-0. Parker Messick went 5 2/3, allowing a pair of runs. Gavin Williams on the hill tonight, 7-10. Game time right here on the Big One. In for Mike Snyder on the home of the Guardians and Cavs, Greg Brenda, WTAM Sports.
0: 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It is a down day on Wall Street. The Dow Jones down 100. S&P down 16. The NASDAQ down 125 points. 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I'm Tom Moore.
3: 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Looking good downtown on the Inner Belt right now. A little heavy with road work on the west side on 71 North at the 480 West ramp by the airport. In Wadsworth, there's an accident reported on 76 East, just past Route 57, blocking the left lane. And on the east side, a water main break has Miles Road closed off in between Brainerd and Neyman Parkway. Pat Butler, WTAM traffic on 1100 AM and 106.9 FM.
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0: Welcome back in, Clay and Buck Friday edition. I am rocking here the Nashville Balls shirt for those of you watching on YouTube from our friend Jen Say. They sent these to the house. I saw Riley Gaines was rocking hers last night. Buck, we sold $50,000 almost instantaneously in Nashville Balls t-shirts. If you missed the great suggestion here that I would continue to put out there, I want to have the most inclusive WNBA team of all time. It would be a team made up 100% of transgender players. Players like Enes Freedom. My son last night said, "Dad, I've got a great idea for you. Can you tell Enes this?" And I was like, "Yes, sure." He said, "He should change his name to Penis Freedom." And I was like, "This is amazing. Thank you for having boys in the household." Enes Freedom, who has declared for the WNBA draft, as well as Royce White, who has declared for the WNBA draft. And we need to grab Royce White. Did you see him, Buck, criticizing CNN for canceling a black transgender woman's interview? Do we have the clip of him?
1: Yeah. Let's play that. We've got a Royce clip. I think so. Don't we? Yeah. Yeah, he calls himself Roisha now.
0: Yes, well, it's very brave.
1: This is cut two. You can listen.
2: They're trying to figure out how to respond to you and Cantor's bid, is what you're saying. It's a real thing. They got to deal with it.
3: Of course, it's a real thing.
2: Could this culminate in you actually playing in the WNBA?
3: It better. Why wouldn't they let me play? It's completely, completely bigoted to deny my trans existence.
1: Clay, can I just say, this is a little bit of a dream come true for those of us in conservative commentary, okay? This has been the ultimate sanction that we have known is needed for a long time. This is the only way that you can really finally stop this madness. You need Royce White to actually suit up as a WNBA player, score 100 points in his first game, and then people have to finally say, you know what, you're right. That's the only way this can actually happen.
0: How perfect is his voice? I mean, that deep voice when it's saying that his femininity is being denied. I mean, it's like South Park, which made the perfect decision. I don't know when they started that years ago.
1: Do you know Royce? Can you get him on the show? We should have Royce on the show.
0: Oh, yeah. We'll definitely get him on. It's like when Macho Man being selected as the man who wins all the women's sporting.
4: I'm not here to talk about my transition.
1: One of the great South Park things. They're visionaries.
0: They really are. But that was played for laughs. Now it regularly is occurring when you see stands of winners, and it's just some clear dude with a beard who's like, "I'm the greatest woman who's ever lived." And I do think that the way this is all playing out is a incredibly difficult situation for left wingers to be able to justify. We'll take some of your calls, by the way. It's Friday. 800-282-2882. Our buddy Jim Jordan gonna join us in the third hour.
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7: Good morning. I'm Andy Betts. This is the 1130 report. Your 3 News forecast. Clouds start moving out this afternoon, leaving behind mostly sunny skies. A high of 83. Tonight, partly cloudy, overnight low in the mid-60s. And for Saturday, increasing clouds, high near 85 degrees. Treasury Secretary Scott Bessent says the U.S. is preparing to put economic pressure on Iran, the likes of which have never been seen. Bessent told Newsmax that the measures will be a combination of economic isolation and the continued blockade of Iranian ports and the Strait of Hormuz. Bond is set at $2 million for one of three people charged in connection with the deaths of two women in Canton. 42-year-old Katina Spells and 31-year-old Courtney Yeager were found shot dead Sunday at the scene of an apartment fire on Allen Page Drive Southeast. Eric Lamar is pleading not guilty to charges, including aggravated arson. Three Cleveland men are facing 117 criminal counts for allegedly stealing 55 ATVs and dirt bikes across seven states. Grand jurors say that over 4.5 years, the men would use fake Facebook accounts to find the bikes, lure sellers to Cleveland, hand them a bank envelope filled with counterfeit money, take a test drive, and never return. I'm Andy Betts. 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
1: Welcome back in here to Clay and Buck. I've got a couple of stories that we're going back and forth on here. One is this pleading guilty for Mangione to the federal charge of stalking resulting in murder. And you also have the U.S. attorney of the Southern District of New York who came out and said this after the plea. This is cut 23. Play it.
15: The defendant committed this murder in an attempt to draw public attention to his dislike of certain businesses. But we live in a civilized society governed by the rule of law. We debate, we disagree, we protest. We do not commit murder. No grievance, political belief, or ideological cause can ever justify murder. There can be no celebrity in assassination. Any person who celebrates, encourages, or excuses actions like these is fundamentally wrong.
1: Totally agree with all that, Clay. Unfortunately, a lot of people who vote for Democrat politicians across the country do not believe it. I can't give you a number, but I can point to the people standing outside the trial, the people online that are in support of this, the people who spent time after the assassination talking about how handsome he was and how he's like a sex symbol. Remember, this is not a one-off, everybody. They did this also with Tsarnaev, the Boston Marathon bomber, and put him on the cover of Rolling Stone magazine. Okay? Like where rock and roll stars go. They like to do this. As long as it aligns with their politics, of course. They think that this is a fantastic way to celebrate one of the most demonic and evil things in our society. So the U.S. attorney here is correct. It's not going to. Do we still have Joe in Cincinnati on the line, guys? Because he does have a good question we wanted to address. Is he still with us? Joe in Cincinnati, I wanted to get your question in because it ties into this. Then we'll talk more WNBA. It's a Friday. We'll lighten up a bit. Go ahead, Joe.
18: Good afternoon, fellas. How are you today?
0: Great.
1: Good.
18: Good. Hey, my question was and is, if this plea deal goes through for Mangione on the federal level, and they decide not to proceed with state court proceedings. This is a horrible thought, but I need to ask you, especially with Clay's legal background, would that open the door, if there are no state proceedings, that if, heaven forbid, we have a left-wing loon in the White House come 2028, could Mangione then be pardoned because of the federal rat?
1: Yes. The answer, I mean, I don't even need a lot of good to tell you. The answer is yes. Clay said yes. So we got the lawyer and the non-lawyer telling you the same thing. But Clay, so good call, Joe. And that is just, that should be, everyone should know this, that you could theoretically. Now, I don't think realistically a future Democrat president would pardon Mangione. I mean, that would be, I look, you never know, but I don't think so. But a commutation, Clay, in 20 years? Sounds crazy to some people now, but if he gets a life sentence, didn't the Democrats commute the sentence of like a Puerto Rican liberation terrorist? Didn't Hillary pardon some of them or something? Or do you guys remember what I'm talking about?
0: Am I wrong?
1: She was in favor of.
0: I don't remember that one, but I think they commute the sentence of the John Hinckley, the individual who shot Ronald Reagan, because they said that he was insane, crazy, basically, and that he had been in some way after 40 some odd years of incarceration, that he had been cured enough of his mental illness that he was allowed to have some freedoms. I know Reagan didn't die, so it wasn't a murder charge, but I think most people would expect that if you shoot the president, you're going to be in prison for the rest of your life. And I do think, Buck, the caller is asking a good question. I think what the roll of the dice here is, Mangione is relatively young, right? What is he, 26, I think, at the time of the shooting, if I remember correctly. They are rolling the dice that he's not going to get a life sentence, and given somewhat lenient standards on parole that exist in New York State, that maybe in 20 or 30 years, he could be let back out onto the streets.
1: By the way, Hillary Clinton distanced herself from Bill Clinton's commutation of the sentences in 1999 of 16 members of the Fuerzas Armadas de Liberación Nacional, which is the Puerto Rican nationalist separatist group. Also, by the way, I mean, talking about a bunch of idiots. Well, what? You guys, you want to really want to be out on your own? I think something like 30% of Puerto Rico is on like serious federal government assistance, shall we say. You want to just break away and do your own thing? Good luck with that. Yet, and of course, they have U.S. citizenship, they have U.S. passports. But Clay, yeah, they did it. He did commute 16 people who were involved. Now, they were involved in seditious conspiracy, weapons, explosives, offenses. They said they were not directly the trigger pullers, so to speak. But in a lot of contexts, if you build a bomb for somebody and hand it to them and they put it under a car and they kill somebody, you're going to be treated as absolutely culpable in that murder directly. So the answer is yes, by the way. There are Democrats. There's a Democrat history of pardoning murderous terrorists who in the 1970s and 1980s were guilty of over 100 bombings in the U.S. on behalf of Puerto Rican liberation.
0: Let me also add something on Hinckley, and this is one that I didn't remember. Some of you will remember it. I was a baby. I don't know if Buck was even born yet. Hinckley Buck was found not guilty by reason of insanity on all 13 charges.
1: I think this, to me, makes no sense at all. If you are not of sound mind to be tried and you murder somebody, that also means you are not of sound mind to ever be free in society, period. But what ends up happening sometimes is people go this insanity route and then they get sent to a medical confinement facility. And if down the line some doctor signs off on it, like they can, I believe that on some cases they can be released. And that's just crazy.
0: Yeah. So here, Hinckley is out. I mean, I think this is crazy. He was released in 2016, and he lives at his mom's home in Virginia. He has a job. And in 2024, he's got a Twitter account. And he tweeted after Trump was
1: a Twitter account.
0: Evidently. He tweeted after this is according to Wikipedia. I'm obviously not an expert on presidential assassin, would-be assassin John Hinckley. He tweeted according to this, violence is not the way to go. Give peace a chance after someone nearly killed Trump on July 17th, 2024. He also criticized the lack of security at the Washington Hilton after yet another assassination. He's just a free guy. I mean, this is kind of a crazy story, Buck. I mean, no pun intended here. I didn't remember that they found him not guilty, and he's just out on the streets, the guy who shot Reagan.
1: People get life in prison who never killed anybody. You know what I mean? I mean, you can get life in prison. People get 30 years for
0: found not guilty. They couldn't even prosecute him.
1: But this is what I'm saying. It's like our justice system, you start to look at this stuff, and you go, hold on a second. I feel like we should be pretty clear that murder, or in this case, attempted murder of a president, shouldn't that mean that, like, you're not going to walk the streets of we can argue on the death penalty another day whether we should or shouldn't. I don't want to get into that now. Shouldn't that just be a mandatory life sentence? I think they've given people mandatory life for like serious drug trafficking offenses and things like that.
0: The whole point of three strikes and you're out was a third felony conviction, you went away forever. So, and some of those felony convictions, to your point, Buck, I mean, the way that they attacked three strikes and you're out was they would say, now we've talked about this on the program. A lot of times you have eight charges against you and you plead guilty to one of the lesser charges. So people say, oh, he was only selling marijuana and he did it three times and now he's in prison for the rest of his life. And you're like, well, actually, if you go back and look at all the charges against him.
1: Serious gang member, maybe involved in a couple of drive-bys, but yes. he pleaded guilty. Pleaded guilty, by the way, it's the proper way to say it. Not pled.
0: Wow. This is, I didn't know that. But so to your point, to the caller's point, there is the possibility if you are involved in a federal trial, then the presidential pardon powers do come into play. Again, I believe this decision was made to try to avoid the death penalty in the state case that is scheduled to start on September 8th.
1: Hinckley's art, I mean, I've seen two pieces, the team pulled it up. The cat's not bad, you know? That's not the other thing is weird, and it's what I would expect somebody who tried to shoot a president.
0: I mean, if you went back to 1980, I think it was, right, when Reagan got shot outside of the Washington Hilton, and you had predicted that John Hinckley was never going to do a day in prison, that he would be found not guilty by reason of insanity, and that in the 21st century, he would become an artist, live at home on his own, have a Twitter account, or have a public profile where he advocated against all of the assassination attempts. I think that's a fair thing to say, that you wouldn't have expected for that to end up happening.
1: Also, you know, the Zacharias Moussaoui, the 20th hijacker, the guy who wanted to be one of the 9/11 hijackers, life in prison. KSM, Khalid Sheikh Mohammed, mastermind of the 9/11 attacks, the Gitmo.
0: Most of those guys still have, you know this, I got to be careful here. We have interacted with some of the guys that are involved in trying to prosecute these cases.
1: Yeah.
0: It stuns people to know that on the 25th anniversary of 9/11 coming up, the court proceedings over what is and is not admissible from the investigations that ensued from 9/11 are still ongoing, and the official prosecutions of many of the 9/11 terrorists have never happened 25 years later.
1: Yeah. Yes, it is.
0: I mean, I think
1: a lot of people, I think so.
0: A lot of people,
1: by the way, they're never going to really, I think they're just going to keep the Gitmo till they die.
0: I think there's a strong likelihood that's the case.
1: So
0: we haven't even had trials on those cases out there for people. You never know what you're going to learn. I didn't know that about the Hinckley case. I don't know. What percentage of this audience do you think knew that he had never served any time and was found not guilty of all charges? I don't think it's that high for insanity. By the way, here's a fun one. I bet there will be very, very few people who will know the answer to this. What famous Civil War general was able to avoid imprisonment for life, maybe even the death penalty, for killing his wife's lover, and then went on to become a hero from the Battle of Gettysburg for the North after having used successfully the insanity defense in the murder trial for killing his wife's lover?
1: Well, heat of passion, right? It was like a heat of passion defense.
0: That's right. But he said he was like overcome by momentary insanity.
1: Killed his wife's lover. Used to be an affirmative defense in a lot of, there were, I think until like the 1950s, Clay, if you caught your wife sleeping with some guy and you took out the double barrel shotgun, you had a decent chance of walking.
0: Beat that charge. General, this is for the real Civil War nerd out there. General Daniel Sickles, who was leading the North on July 2nd, which was his corps, might have been his division, was the primary, I can't remember if it was a corps commander or division commander, was the primary commander at Gettysburg on the second day when Longstreet's corps attacked and attempted to turn the left flank of the Union Army. He lost his leg at that battle, wanted everybody to know he was okay. So as he was evacuated from battle, he insisted on smoking a cigar so that his troops could see that he was going to be okay.
1: You really have to do Clay's Civil War podcast series at some point.
0: I would really love to do a Civil War podcast.
1: You should just straight up do it. People would love it, but that's another
0: Let me tell you about Super Sure, which a lot of people also love. 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

0: guests coming your way. 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Friday edition, Clay and Buck. Thank you for hanging with us. 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
2: Mangione pleads guilty to a federal charge, but will fight a state charge. It is 1 o'clock. I'm Tom Moore. First, meteorologist Anthony Copeland with 3 News Weather.
9: Temperatures warming up into the low 80s with a mixture of sunny clouds for this afternoon. There's a brief chance of some pop-ups between the hours of noon and 5 o'clock. Otherwise, dry skies for this evening approaching sunset with less humidity. The less humidity will be brief. Humidity returns back for tomorrow afternoon. Temperatures warming up into the mid-80s for partly sunny skies.
2: 79 degrees at your severe weather station. Luigi Mangione pleaded guilty today to 2 federal stalking charges in the shooting death of United Healthcare CEO Brian Thompson on a sidewalk in New York City in 2024. After today's federal hearing, Mangione's defense attorney, Karen Friedman Agnifilo, said Mangione still plans to fight state murder charges.
10: It was a single tragic event, yet he's being prosecuted twice for the same conduct.
2: He does face up to life in federal prison. An Akron police officer who shot and killed a teenager almost 2 years ago being fired, and the teenager's family will get a cash settlement of $4.75 million. Akron police officer Devon Field said he shot and killed 15-year-old Jasmere Tucker because he thought Tucker was reaching for a gun. The National Weather Service confirms an EF1 tornado hit the south part of Columbus on Tuesday. In addition, straight line winds of about

0: 100 miles an hour from the same storm did a lot of damage in the Columbus suburb of Upper Arlington.
1: Guardians back home tonight to take on the San Diego Padres. Yesterday, the Tigers won the rubber match of their three-game set, 3-0. Parker Messick went 5 2/3, allowing a pair of runs. Gavin Williams on the hill tonight, 7:10 game time right here on the Big One. In for Mike Snyder on the home of the Guardians and Cavs, Greg Brenda, WTAM Sports.
0: WTAM Money Matters brought to you by Mortosh Financial. It's a day when just about all the major indices are down. Dow Jones down 124 points. Standard & Poor's is down 17, the NASDAQ down 118. 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I'm Tom Moore.
2: 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Looking good downtown on the Inner Belt. Things are light and running on time. Heading into Streetsboro, there is some heavy traffic with road work on 480 East in between 91 and Frost Road. Busy with construction in Elyria on 90 West. That's slow approaching 57. See anything else? Let us know. 216-986-8888. Pat Butler, WTAM Traffic on 1100 AM and 106.9 FM.
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0: Heroes like NYPD officer Tony D'Erasmo, who answered the call in the aftermath of 9/11. 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
0: 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That's T, the number two.
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7: The feds pleased with Mangione's guilty plea. It is 2 o'clock. I'm Tom Moore. First, meteorologist Anthony Copeland with 3 News Weather.
8: It will be a mixture of sunny clouds for this afternoon for many locations. Also watching out for little isolated pop-up showers that will be brief between the hours of noon and 5 o'clock. Otherwise, temperatures cooling off into the 70s for this evening with low humidity. Low 60s around daybreak Saturday. It's going to be a refreshing and sunny start to the weekend. By the afternoon, we will be warming up into the mid-80s.
7: It is 80 at your severe weather station. Luigi Mangione has pleaded guilty to a federal stalking charge in the killing of United Healthcare CEO Brian Thompson. James Barnicle with the FBI's New York office afterwards stressed the severity of the crime.
9: This tragedy shocked the nation, left a deep impact on everyone it touched. Violence driven by hostility toward opportunity and success stands in sharp contrast to the values true Americans hold dear.
7: Mangione still faces state murder charges. His lawyer says that's going to be fought. The Akron police officer who shot a teenager dead is being fired. The city saying Akron police officer Devon Fields violated multiple policies in the shooting of 15-year-old Jazmir Tucker, who Fields thought was reaching for a gun. In addition, Tucker's family will receive, if a judge approves, a settlement of $4.75 million. President Trump going to the Supreme Court to try to keep his White House ballroom project on track. The administration filed an emergency request today requesting a stay of the injunction.
4: Guardians back home tonight to take on the San Diego Padres. Yesterday, the Tigers won the rubber match of their three-game set, 3-0. Parker Messick went 5 2/3, allowing a pair of runs. Gavin Williams on the hill tonight, 7-10. Game time right here on the Big One. In for Mike Snyder on the home of the Guardians and Cavs, Greg Brenda, WTAM Sports.
7: WTAM Money Matters brought to you by Mortosh Financial. The Dow Jones is down 130. Standard & Poor's.

0: Welcome back in, Clay and Buck. Laura Travis, my wife, happy anniversary, 22 years today. She is listening right now. She had an important correction. Subarus, yes. Lesbians love them. But Birkenstocks are back in style with everybody, all ages of women, not just lesbians.
1: Yeah, interesting. They always, this is like, I wear boat shoes. I don't care that, you know, people say they're like casual looking. Or I love boat shoes. Every 10 years, they come back big time in style. Every 10 years, people are like, look at this, like topsiders he's wearing. And I'm like, yeah, this is like my 20th pair. So, you know, sometimes if you stay with the classics, you're never out of style. F Jim in Colorado.
0: Yes.
1: Can we do this one? F Jim in Colorado. Hit it.
2: So talkback list. We're a Subaru family. I have a Subaru. My wife has a Subaru. But honestly, every time my wife comes home and I see her pulling in the garage, I'm like, well, the lesbian's home.
1: Mike or Jim.
0: Very funny. Whoops. Sean in Savannah. Talkback G.
3: Hey guys, Sean and Savannah. My daughter happens to drive a Subaru. She is 16 and is not a lesbian, but she does affectionately refer to her Subaru as the Lesbaru. So even her generation recognizes it.
0: Oh man. Podcast listener Philip from Massachusetts. This has got to be a unicorn, Cuddy.
4: Hey guys, driving in my Subaru, pulled up to a traffic light, and there was another Subaru in front of me with a Trump sticker, and this all happened in Massachusetts. Can you believe it?
0: That's lightning strike. Who's definitely provoking. Massachusetts Subaru driver with the Trump sticker. That is awesome.
1: Yeah, I always felt like, having lived in New York and lived in Massachusetts as states, Massachusetts felt way more liberal to me, actually. The second you get out of New York City, New York feels very, Massachusetts is like, felt like Commieville everywhere, but anyway.
0: We played at the Little League thing, Buck, and when we were driving around, there were Trump flags everywhere. As soon as you get out of New York City, it's like Alabama in New York. I want to tell you, if you're in Spokane right now, there have been awful damages, as all of you know, in Spokane, number one show out there. 1,100 damaged, many severely damaged homes, 65,000 people evacuated. This is the latest place where if you have property insurance, you may well need the right lawyer to make sure your insurance company does what they're supposed to. It's unfortunate, but a lot of times insurance companies are trying to avoid their responsibility under your insurance policy. 1,100 different structures, 65,000 people evacuated. 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
8: Good afternoon, I'm Tom Moore. This is the 2:30 report. Your 3 News forecast, a partly sunny afternoon, slight chance of rain, high of 82, partly cloudy tonight, 64. Increasing clouds tomorrow, the high Saturday of 84 degrees. While pleading guilty today to federal stalking charges, Luigi Mangione admitted he came to New York City 2 years ago with the intent of killing UnitedHealthcare CEO Brian Thompson. Mangione will be sentenced in December. The city of Akron has fired police officer Devon Fields, saying Fields violated policy when he shot and killed 15-year-old Jazmyr Tucker almost 2 years ago. And if it is approved by a probate judge, Tucker's family will receive a $4.75 million settlement from the city of Akron. A man accused of killing two women in Canton had bond set today at $3 million. Daryl Washington charged with aggravated murder and aggravated arson. In the death of the two women, they were found dead in a burning apartment. A suspect arrested faces two felony counts in connection with vandalism of the World War II memorial in Washington. The message, "Clean hands, dirty dollar," was painted on the monument, and there were bubbles in a fountain. I'm Tom Moore. 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
8: Luigi Mangione admitting in court he stalked and killed a health insurance CEO. It's 3 o'clock. I'm Tom Moore. That story and others coming up in less than 60 seconds. First, traffic and weather together.
9: 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Crash taking out the left two lanes, 90 east on the Interbelt Bridge. That has stop-and-go traffic back to the I-90-490 split. Also a crash on 490 east near West 7th. You have a stalled vehicle in the center lane on the Jennings South at Spring Hinkley. Another crash reported Emory at Brainerd and Route 306 at Bainbridge Road in Geauga County. 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
8: Here are three news forecasts from the Mr. Hero, I Crave the Hero Weather Center. Here's meteorologist Anthony Copeland.
11: Temperatures warming up into the low 80s with a mixture of sunny clouds for this afternoon. There's a brief chance of some pop-ups between the hours of noon and 5 o'clock. Otherwise, dry skies for this evening approaching sunset with less humidity. The less humidity will be brief. Humidity returns back for tomorrow afternoon. Temperatures warming up into the mid-80s with partly sunny skies.
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8: It is 80 at your severe weather station. Luigi Mangione pleading guilty today to federal stalking charges in the killing of UnitedHealthcare CEO Brian Thompson in New York City.
13: Luigi Mangione admitted in court to using a ruse to find out where UnitedHealthcare CEO Brian Thompson would be and says he went to Manhattan with the intention to shoot him. Jamie McDonald, U.S. Attorney for the Southern District of New York, says his office will seek a sentence of life in prison.
14: This was not a spontaneous act of violence. It was deliberate, calculated, and premeditated.
13: Mangione's attorney, Karen Agnifilo, is now seeking to have the New York State case against her client thrown out.
15: We just filed our motion in state court explaining why the state charges must be dismissed under New York's double jeopardy protections.
13: Federal sentencing is set for December 18th. In New York City, Tanya J. Powers, Fox News.
8: City of Akron today announced a settlement with the family of a teenager shot dead by an Akron police officer in 2024. It was in November of that year that Akron police officer

0: Devon Fields shot and killed 15-year-old Jasmir Tucker, saying he thought Tucker was reaching for a gun. The city of Akron today announced Officer Fields is being fired. Tucker's family will receive from the city of Akron $4.75 million. If a probate judge approves the settlement, the Tucker family would drop all of its claims against the city of Akron. Bond set at $3 million for a man accused of shooting and killing two women in an apartment in Canton, then allegedly setting the apartment on fire. Daryl Washington, one of three suspects. A second suspect turned himself in Tuesday. ABC's Stephen Portnoy reports President Trump has filed his Supreme Court appeal regarding construction of the White House ballroom.
1: The administration's filing takes head-on the idea embraced by an appeals court panel that the president is not the owner of the White House, but merely a tenant. The administration's petition says that would make a judge the president's de facto landlord. Two lower courts have now ruled against Trump, saying Congress must authorize the ballroom before non-security-related construction can continue. The latest order is set to take effect next week, unless the justices step in.
0: 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The Dow Jones is down 60, the S&P is down 16, and the NASDAQ is down 111. 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I'm Tom Moore.
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1: Here's your host, Bloom Daddy.
2: The Butler is in the house. Pat Butler, Fun Friday legend. He's ready to rock and roll. The Maniloff, half man, half radio god. Dennis Maniloff hosts the Sports Line. Just sent me a text. He said, Bloom Daddy, I'm rolling in at 4 o'clock. We're going to have some fun today. But first, let's tackle those top headlines.
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2: Padres in town, 3-game series against your Guardians starting tonight. They are no joke. They have won 15 of the last 19 games. They've moved into the second wild card spot in the National League. Guardians, meanwhile, reeling. 1.5 games out of the third and final American League wild card spot. San Diego is going to send Michael King to the mound. He's 7-8 with a 3.37 ERA. Gavin Williams counters for us, 11-6, 3.55 ERA. Guardians manager Stephen Vogt joining me at 3:40 from the ballpark. And, of course, Guardians game day coming up at 6:05. And speaking of baseball, if you didn't see it last night, the third Field of Dreams game in Dyersville, Iowa. You had the Phillies taking on the Twins. Philadelphia won. Kyle Schwarber was the hero, smacking two home runs. Here's his first one.
7: Schwarber with a shot out to the corner and right. Keisha back, and it's gone! What a way to open the ball game! A corn-fueled Schwarbob!
2: I just love what the announcer said there when he said a shot to the corn and right, because the outfield is corn. Or I should say beyond the outfield fence. It's all corn. I mean, it's magical. First game was 2022 Field of Dreams game. Then they played one in 2023, took a couple years off to build the current stadium. Now they're back. Next year, they've already announced Royals Red Sox. That is if we have a season. But nonetheless, tremendous, tremendous showing last night. Got to let you know again, need your help here. Actually, Travis Mills does too. 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This is my first run at this. This is kind of a last-minute thing. We've got 5 weeks to fill this baby. It's Friday, September 25th, 9 a.m. shotgun start. This is going to take place at Raintree Golf and Event Center. That's in Green between Akron and Canton. Beautiful course. I hear they got great food, and that's important because you're going to get fed twice. $111 per golfer. You get 18 holes of golf, a cart, lunch at the turn, barbecue after, so you get lunch and dinner, drinks. 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So if you admire veterans like I do, support veterans, you own a business, corporation, jump in on this. I'm asking you to do this because it's just simply a great cause. Now, got all the fun stuff out of the way. Got to hit on a serious note here. You see where Akron just paid out $4.75 million in connection to the shooting of 15-year-old Jasmyr Tucker, 15-year-old who was shot by an Akron police officer, Thanksgiving night 2024. So the city of Akron has reached a tentative settlement of $4.75 million in that death. Press release from the city says the settlement was, and I quote, based on the recommendation of the city law department as well as independent outside counsel representing the officers named in the litigation. The officer involved in the shooting, Davon Fields, he's been terminated. They're saying it's for a number of other reasons, but let's not forget he was not charged in connection with this death. Akron's mayor, Mayor Shamwow, this guy sits lower than Mayor Justin Bibb DePee, by the way. He's releasing all kinds of statements. Nobody gives a damn what he has to say. But follow me here for a second. Thanksgiving night, November 28th, 2024. You got some patrol officers sitting in their cruiser. They hear some gunshots. It's about 11:01 p.m. They get out of their car. They encounter a male with a loaded firearm. One of the officers, I just named him, five-year vet, shoots three times, hitting Tucker, who dies. 15-year-old Tucker. Summit County Medical Examiner said that Jasmyr had three gunshot wounds, two to the torso, one on his right arm, but she could not determine what position he was in at the time the wounds were inflicted. His family hired their own person. They say he was shot in the back. But Summit County Medical Examiner saying you cannot determine. Toxicology was positive for a marijuana metabolite in the 15-year-old's blood. They found two shell casings that night that had been positively matched to a gun that was allegedly found in Jasmyr's possession. Mayor Malik, or I should say Shamwell, in a statement that was released previously, said a gun was recovered from Jasmyr's zipped-up jacket pocket. He also said, we do not know what the officers saw in responding to the scene. So just so you understand, I'm going to connect some dots for you. You had a 15-year-old boy with a gun out on the streets on Thanksgiving night after 11 p.m. with marijuana in his system, who fires a weapon twice as the shell casings match the gun that was found in his possession, and is shot and killed by the police. And the police are the bad guys. You know who are the bad guys, in my opinion? The parents, the family, who raised a 15-year-old boy who's smoking weed, carrying a gun, and firing that gun on a day, Thanksgiving, that should be spent with family. And the family who raised this 15-year-old boy, who obviously had no regard for the law or human life, just got handed $4.75 million. You want an example of what's wrong with this world? I just gave it to you. I raised three boys who would never, at the age of 15, had been on the streets with a gun, smoking weed on Thanksgiving night. You want to know why? Because I showered them with love, with discipline, with standards, and with morals. But hey, let's blame the cops for being put in a situation by parents who should be held accountable for being terrible parents. I mean, this crap makes me want to puke. It really makes me want to puke. There's a common denominator in a lot of these crimes, and it's a lack of parenting. It's a lack of caring. It's a lack of discipline. But yet, let's just keep pointing the finger at cops who have to deal with the situations that are created by these crappy parents and who are then vilified in front of the world for doing their job. I'm going to say it one more time. This makes me want to puke. 216-578-1100, Absolute Roofing text line 21095. Traffic and weather time, Mike Ross. Do yes. What you get paid for, buddy.
4: I'll do my best, Bloom. Thank you. From the Elk & Elk Traffic Center, if your Social Security benefits were denied, call Elk & Elk at 1-800-ELK-OHIO. Crash taking out two lanes, 90 East on the Inner Belt Bridge that has stop-and-go traffic from the I-90-490 split. A crash 490 East near West 7th. You also have a disabled vehicle still blocking the center lane on the Jennings South at Spring Hinkley that has traffic backed up to Harvard Denison. And a crash in Chagrin Falls on 306 at Bainbridge Road. 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
1: You know, it's really sad when you look around the studio, and I'm the only one in here who ever watched Bill dance. I looked at Mo over and he goes, what song do you want to play on the way back? I said, you know, give me some Luke Bryan, Bill Dance. He goes, who the hell's Bill Dance? I said, what? And Butler, you never watched Bill Dance, Fishing with Bill Dance on Saturday mornings?
2: No, I don't know anything about
1: it. What's the matter with you? Have you ever picked up a fishing pole in your life?
2: No, I have not.
1: Mo, have you ever gone fishing?
3: Of course I've gone fishing. I don't know who this Bill Dance character is. No idea.
1: He's the most prolific bass fisher in history. He's the Vince Lombardi of bass fishing. Like, seriously.
3: Okay.
1: What the hell is going on? My Saturday mornings were like clockwork, and it all started with Bill Dance. Seriously. I sat and I watched Bill Dance, and then I opened up about 25 packs of baseball cards, Topps baseball cards. You used to be able to buy a pack with a little piece of bubble gum in. My grandfather would get them for me. Always stayed at my grandparents' house every weekend. I'd watch Bill Dance, and I'd open up baseball cards. That's what I did. Hmm. I'm very disappointed in you guys. Absolute Roofing text line 21095. Mo, hit me with three.
3: This one just says, I will always back the blue, more cops, more prisons.
1: We can sit there. We should always question, especially in a deadly shooting, if cops proceeded properly. But when are we going to start looking at the other side of this too? It's not just their actions. It's what put these cops in that situation in the first place. And in this instance, terrible parenting. Terrible. 15-year-old kid smoking weed with a gun, firing the gun on Thanksgiving night. You're telling me that's a healthy environment that kid grew up in? You're out of your damn mind. Next one.
3: This one says, we are sending the wrong message by paying that family all that money. It's ridiculous.
1: They are getting paid for not doing their job. And that job is raising a respectful young man in a healthy environment. They just got rewarded. Next one.
3: Bloom, I absolutely agree. A jury wouldn't agree with us.
1: Again, this stuff just makes me want to puke. And it's a Friday, and I'm not going to linger on it. You got some breaking news out there. The Cavs have made a trade. I'm not sure this is going to put us in the group of the Knicks and the Celtics, but we're 76ers, but we have sent Dennis Schroeder to Charlotte for Trey Mann. Trey Mann, who I believe averaged last year, let me Google here, I just had it, 5.5 points for Charlotte, 1.7 rebounds, and 1.6 assists. Now, if there's an NBA All-Star team for tattoos, Trey Mann is first team All-NBA tattoo, without a doubt. This guy's got more ink than True Art tattoos in Ohio City. I mean, he loves his tattoos, but that's the deal, Schroeder. Going out there. Had a lot of people text me yesterday, and I came on after the Guardians game, so I did not have a full show. Everybody wanted to know, speaking of shows, what I thought about the Stray Cat show at MGM Northfield Park. And I wanted to leave after three songs. I stayed for eight. I think they had 22 on the set list. They weren't bad, but it's just not my thing. Rockabilly is not, every song sounded the same to me. Place was packed. Over 2,000 people. I mean, it was packed. And everybody was having a great time, apparently, except for me. But I looked at Scott Davidson, who dragged me to this damn thing. And after three songs, I said, I'm out. He goes, at least stay for the Stray Cat strut. So I stayed for the Stray Cat strut. After that, it was out to watch the Guardians game. Pat Butler, you go to more concerts than anybody I know this side of Scott Davidson. Have you ever gone to a concert where you went in with an open mind? I went in with an open mind. I did. But after about 10 minutes, you're like, yeah, this is probably not for me.
2: I mean, I generally know what I'm getting into, so I don't think I've been in that exact situation.
1: I mean, would you have gone to see the Stray Cats?
2: Yeah, I thought about it, actually. I didn't go because, I mean, you know, I remember the hits from the 80s when I was a little kid. I liked their songs. I haven't really kept up with them. You know, Brian Setzer did his orchestra thing for the longest time. And I always wanted to go see him because he's an outstanding guitar player. So I thought about going, but I didn't make it to it.
1: Okay. I mean, Mov, what about you? Stray Cats, would you have gone if you had the opportunity?
3: If I had the opportunity and maybe it was a little bit closer, of course I would have went. I mean, I like live music, and I do think the Stray Cats are pretty good. They have at least two good songs that I know of. I haven't listened to their album Built for Speed in a while, but maybe I can give it a go. But Yeah, I think I probably would have been in the same boat as you. After about eight songs, I'm like, all right, I like this. It's all right, but I kind of get it. I'm good.
1: Every song sounded identical. Yeah. It did. It sounded, I mean, if you guys have ever listened to rockabilly, I mean, that's, it's just not my thing. I mean, it's not my genre. It just...
2: That's the roots of rock and roll right
1: there. It didn't work for me, man. Oh, it didn't work. And Brian Setzer's only 67, but he looked like he just went through a... what do you call it? Embalming process. I mean, the guy looked plastic.
2: He's had a lot of health issues the last few years. They had to postpone these tours.
1: Make me feel bad now. Yeah. Okay, now I feel terrible.
2: Yeah,
1: thanks.
2: No.
1: You could have told me that during the break when I said, hey, I'm gonna talk about Brian Seltzer looking like he just got embalmed. Thanks, Pat.
2: Sorry.
1: Set me right up for that one.
2: Hey, do they still play Sexy in 17? Or is that is that song canceled?
1: No, they don't. They don't play it.
2: Yeah, I was wondering if that's something they can do
1: now.
2: That
1: was one of their big hits.
2: Yeah.
1: It's just like, what was Winger's big hit?
2: She's only
1: 17. Yep, yeah, I mean, not really going to work in today's day and age, I don't think. But no, they do not play that.
2: Okay.
1: Now, I'm going to flip it around on you here for a second, Pat. What concert, I asked you, what concert did you go to with an open mind and it really wasn't your thing? What concert did you go to not expecting much, but maybe it exceeded your expectations?
2: I don't, you know, just in recent memory, not that I wasn't expecting much, but I was really pleasantly surprised by that Rick Springfield show when he opened up for Sammy Hagar.
1: Rick's awesome.
2: I mean, yeah, I know you're a big fan, and I knew he would be good, but he was like really good. Like he really put on a show. He wasn't just going through the motions and like, you know, resting on his laurels. He really put on a good show.
1: Did he take his shirt off for you?
2: He did.
1: He is ripped.
2: He sweat on me.
1: Dude, 74, and he's ripped. Shredded. Yeah.
2: Yeah.
1: Looked pretty good.
2: The topic, though, made me think of a band that can go either way. They could fit either end of the questions here. The Red Hot Chili Peppers.
1: I would agree with that.
2: Because I've seen the Red Hot Chili Peppers, I've seen them about four times. Two times, they were terrible, and two times, they were good.
1: Move, what about you? Anything exceed your expectations?
3: Well, Alice Cooper really blew me away when I saw him when he opened up for Motley Crue. But also, I went to go see Method Man and Redman at the House of Blues some years ago. And I was surprised with how they didn't really have much of a backing track, you know, for the vocals. They actually were rapping the entire time and they sounded great. They were on key. I think Cypress Hill was also there. They were very good. And I like both those guys. But like I said, I was just amazed at the lack of backing track. I was really pleasantly surprised that they were actually rapping all those songs.
1: All right, well, just to show my love to you guys, if the Stray Cats ever come back to town, I'm going to get you tickets.
2: Wow.
1: And you guys can go with Davidson. How's that?
3: Oh, love that, yes.
1: 216-578-1100. Manager Stephen Vogt coming up next. The Padres in town, three-game series, and the Padres are red hot, and we are not. The Bloom Daddy Show, WTAM 1100.
0: When he says,
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7: Good afternoon. I'm Tom Moore. This is the 3:30 report. Luigi Mangione has pleaded guilty to federal stalking charges in the killing of UnitedHealthcare CEO Brian Thompson. Mangione faces life in prison. He'll be sentenced in December. Mangione still has a trial coming up next month in a state court in New York on murder charges. City of Akron says it has reached a tentative settlement regarding the shooting death of 15-year-old Jazmier Tucker nearly 2 years ago. The police officer who shot and killed Tucker being fired. Tucker's family will receive $4.75 million. A Parma woman filing a civil rights suit and a citizen-initiated criminal charges against three Parma police officers in the city about a year ago. The woman's 13-year-old son arrested by Parma police after a fight in a park. A suspect charged in Washington today in connection with vandalism to the capital city's World War II memorial.
8: U.S. Attorney for the District of Columbia, Janine Pirro, posting on X that Melissa L. Ferris is facing two felony charges in connection with the attack after she was arrested by U.S. Marshals Friday morning. The message, "Clean hands, dirty money," had been written on the monument with red paint, and the fountain was filled with bubbles. Pirro said that Ferris could be sentenced to as much as 10 years in prison if convicted for what she calls a, quote, despicable attack on a sacred monument. The incident comes on the heels of the Lincoln Memorial reflecting pool vandalism case. The damage to that monument was later deemed to be the result of a faulty repair job. Laura Cantor, Fox News.
7: 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The deal expected to close next week. Cox is the cable TV company in a lot of Cleveland suburbs. 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
9: 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Stop-and-go traffic, 71 north between West 14th and I-90. That's due to the crash on the Inner Belt Bridge northbound. Left two lanes are blocked, 90 east after West 14th. Earlier crash cleared up, Jennings South at Spring Hinkley. You also have a crash 306 at Bainbridge Road in Geauga County. 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
7: Now your 3 News forecast. It's going to be partly cloudy tonight, down to 66 degrees. Good night for baseball. Mostly sunny tomorrow with a high of 84. Then on Sunday, a really good chance of showers and thunderstorms. High Sunday, 85. Right now, it is 80 at your severe weather station. 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
1: I mean, if you talk about Winger, you got to play Winger. That's how it works here. Bloom Daddy along with Mo, Pat Butler, Fun Friday legend, the Maniloff's going to be joining us about 4:05. Couple of texts about bands as far as disappointing or exceeding expectations. Absolute Roofing text line 21095. What do we have, David?
3: This came in from Eric. It says, Martina McBride is my wife's favorite, and she sounded even better live with a huge range and raw power in her voice. It blew my mind.
1: Martina's one of my favorite female country singers of all time. Leanne Womack is probably at the top of the list. Martina is right there. I mean, one of the most powerful voices of all time, and she's 5'3", 115 pounds. She's tremendous. Hit me with another one.
3: This one just says, I saw a band called Signal 30 one time. We walked out because they sucked.
1: Pat, wow. Signal 30?
2: Wow.
1: Signal 30? Have you seen Signal 30?
2: That hurts. That hurts.
1: Oh, that's Pat's band. Oh, that's right. That went right over my head initially.
2: Yeah.
1: Oh, Butler, I'm sorry about that.
2: Yeah. It's probably one of those nights I ate something that made me feel a little funny, and I wasn't able to give it 100%.
1: When's your next show? When's your next gig? Are you guys retired?
2: We've got one scheduled for December. That's probably the next time we're going to play.
1: I'm going to be there. Where are you going to play? Tell me the Agora.
2: In Lakewood.
1: Okay.
2: Mm-hmm. We'll be in Lakewood.
1: Promise me you will let me know. I want to come and show.
2: Okay. I'll let you know.
1: You know when you see artists on stage and they get hit by batteries and stuff. I'm going to be throwing stuff.
2: Oh, jeez.
1: Hey, one of the topics coming up in 4 o'clock hour, Fun Friday topic. I told you 6 days ago I got attacked by fire ants in North Carolina. I woke up at 5 a.m. this morning clawing my foot to death. I am itching so bad today, and I've put cortisone, I've spray everything on this thing. I have no idea why 6 days later this is lighting me up as bad. It looks worse than it's looked. Hopefully this is the beginning of the end. But one of the topics coming up in the 4 o'clock hour is, what's the worst encounter you've ever had with an insect or a rodent? Now, Maniloff told me he was coming in today, and I sent him that text so he could think. And the response I get from Maniloff is, can I include birds? So I have no idea where he's going to go with this, but it should be interesting. And like I said, that's going to come your way at about 4:35. I got to go the way of Progressive Field right now. Stephen Vogt, Guardians manager, joining me. Stephen, Padres are red hot, winning 15 of the last 19. But when you take a look at their team stats, I mean, I took a look. Nothing really jumps out at being exceptional. So what is it that's powered them recently, and how do you slow it down?
4: Yeah, I mean, this is a really good team coming to town. I mean, their lineup is very long. They've very good hitters, and they've really, you know, caught fire after the All-Star break. So they're feeling good, and they're winning games. And so a lot of it is going to be we got to keep them off the board and be able to execute when we get our opportunities on offense.
1: You mentioned a team caught fire. You've managed this team. We've caught fire at times. Other teams catch fire. What is it that ignites that fire sometimes? Have you been able to pinpoint?
4: I don't know. It's different for every team, and I think sometimes what happens is it kind of just gets a little contagious. You get on a good run where you know, everybody in the lineup's clicking at the same time, and the pitching is doing well and playing good defense, and it's just about stringing together multiple games where you're playing good baseball on all sides and being able to really just keep that run going. And you know, it can happen overnight. It can happen after one game. It can, and you just never know what it's going to look like until you do it.
1: Padres are sending Michael Hill to the mound tonight against you. What kind of approach works against him?
4: Yeah, I mean, so he's got really good stuff. I mean, he's an east-west pitcher, good sinker, good sweeper, good changeup, good cutter. So he can kind of work all four quadrants of the zone and kind of crisscross all of them. But just a lot of movement on his pitches, and he's got really good command. He's been good for a really long time, and we've seen him a couple times over the last few years and in spring training. So hopefully we can get some good pitches to hit and make him throw the ball over the plate.
1: Runners in scoring position has been the Achilles of your team. Why do you think that is, and what's the messaging?
4: Yeah, I think, you know, there's a lot of reasons for it. I think you look at our team last year, we were really good with runners in scoring position. This year, for the last few weeks, we've been getting a ton of runners on base. Just haven't been able to get that big hit, and I think sometimes that can be a byproduct of just maybe trying to do it a little too much, or you know, going a little too quick. But for us, it's just relax. You know, for us, the messaging is there. We're working on it, and we've also had some games the last week or so that have been really good with runners in scoring position. So we just got to get it rolling.
1: I want you to go back to your playing days. You said the word relax. You've got fans out there listening who think that sounds so easy when you tell guys, hey, just relax, just be you. But it's not that easy, is it?
4: No, when you step in the box and you know that you know you have an opportunity to maybe put a crooked number up there for your team, your heart rate starts going a little faster, you start gripping the bat just a little bit tighter, you start thinking, well, Wavy's going to throw me this, maybe he's going to throw me that, and it's a lot easier said than done to just relax and say, all right, just be yourself and see the ball. But again, the more opportunities you get, the more chances you get, the more likely you're going to be able to find that whatever relax means to you and just stay calm and patient in the box.
1: What has Joe Adell shown you in the limited time he's been with the club?
4: I mean, just the presence he has in our lineup, the ability to drive the ball out of the ballpark. It's a quality at bat when he gets up there, and we just haven't had a right-handed bat that could do what he can do in quite some time, at least in my time here. So it's been really nice to have somebody like that, somebody who hit, you know, 40 homers, just about 40 homers a year ago, and he's been working really well. He's excited to be here, and he's brought a lot of energy to our clubhouse.
1: All right, Steven, thanks for the time. Good luck tonight.
4: All right.
1: Guardians manager Steven Vogt, Michael King going to the Hill. He's 7-8, 3.37 ERA for San Diego. We are countering with Gavin Williams, 11-6, 3.55 ERA. Guardians game day coming up at 6:06. And I did just see where the Reds, Hunter Green, has been shut down for the rest of this season and all of next season. He's going to be undergoing his second Tommy John surgery. It's one of the hardest throwers in baseball. And when I saw that, it just made me realize that we've got the best minds in the game right now. You've got the best doctors. You've got the best trainers. You've got the best of everything. And we continue to see these elite pitchers break down pitcher after pitcher after pitcher. And you know what that says to me? It says nobody's got any answers as to why. They don't know. They don't know. It's just injury after injury after injury. You're going to see it with Paul Skeens. You're going to see it with Mason Miller. You're going to see it with all these guys. All of them. All of them. And the answer is so simple. At least to me it is. But blinded by egos once again when it comes to this game. And it's so simple in that you can't throw the way we throw today and think that an arm is not going to blow out. And on top of that, we pamper these guys more than we ever have. More than we ever have. And we have more arm injuries than ever. And it's because it's simply starting at the age of eight, it's chasing velo, chasing velo, chasing velo. Throw as hard as you can, hard as you can. Nobody cares about the Greg Maddoxes anymore. Nobody cares about the Steve Carltons anymore. Nobody cares about pitching. Nobody cares about releasing a baseball and ending up in a defensive position so you don't get your face ripped off. It's just spin and throw as hard as you can, and that arm's going to go. It's really a shame. And the way to fix it at the major league level, I think, is very easy, but it's also kind of radical. And people will go, no way, you can't do that. But it's very simple. If your starting pitcher doesn't make it six innings complete, you lose your DH. These guys will not be throwing as hard as they can in the first and second innings. They'll be keeping some stuff in the tank, less stress on their arm, and just better baseball. But it won't happen. We'll continue to do the same thing, and there'll be many more like Hunter Green going through their first, their second, and I'm sure there's going to be somebody soon to be third, Tommy John surgery. It's really sad when you think about it. All right, as I go to the break, though, speaking of baseball, I've got tickets to give away. So let's do it. Trivia time. Bat signals going out. 216-578-1100. Guardians and the Giants, Wednesday, August 19th. 6:40 is your first pitch. You want to play trivia? Call right now. 216-578-1100. Mike, how's traffic?
9: 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Still dealing with multiple accidents on the highways this afternoon. The two left lanes are blocked 90 east after West 14th. That has traffic stop and go on 71 north between the Jennings Freeway and I-90. You also have a crash east 14th at Carnegie and an accident involving a semi. Route 306 at Bainbridge Road. 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
6: Partly cloudy tonight, a low of 66. Tomorrow, mostly sunny with a high on Saturday of 84. Then on Sunday, showers and thunderstorms. Sunday's high, 85.
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1: Giants-Guardians, this is a Wednesday game, August 19th, 6:40. Topics for today's trivia: food, TV, music. You get to pick. If you make it to the second round, you do not get to pick. It's simply going to be music. We're going to start with Adam in Rocky River, 216-578-1100. Adam, how's your Friday going?
14: Oh, it's going really good, Blue. Man, good talking to you.
1: Same to you. All right, let's make it even better, Adam. What would you like here, food, TV, or music?
14: Give me music.
1: Music? All right, here we go, Mauve.
14: Yeah, music.
3: Adam, what U2 album includes With or Without You, and I still haven't found what I'm looking for?
14: What's the album?
3: Yeah.
14: Oh, my gosh, man, I don't know. Oh, my gosh.
1: All right, Pat Butler, you're the music man. Take your guess.
2: Is it the Joshua Tree?
3: Yes, it is.
1: I hate U2. Let me guess, Pat, you've seen U2.
2: Yeah, I've never seen U2.
1: Yeah, you're probably better for it. Chris in North Ridgeville, 216-578-1100. Chris, food, TV, music?
15: Let's go with food.
1: All right, Mauve.
3: Okay, Chris, what was the name of the McDonald's character who was purple and he loved milkshakes?
15: Grimace.
3: Yes, it is Grimace.
1: Grimace. Did you know that, Pat?
2: Oh, yeah. I love Grimace.
1: Okay. All right. Grimace. Chris advances to the second round. Old Grimace. Yeah. All right. Let's go with Joe in Cleveland, 216-578-1100. Joe, how's your Friday? Oh, let's go to George in North Royalton, 216-578-1100. George, how's it going?
16: Good, Blue. How you doing? Good. That's good. George one.
1: Yeah. All right. Food, TV, music. George, food. All right, see you, George. Jeez, oh, Pete's. It's trivia time. I'm not talking football. Kevin in Green, 216-578-1100. Kevin, food, TV, or music?
18: I'll do TV.
1: Say it again. You sound like you're in a wind tunnel.
18: Yeah, I'll do TV.
1: All right, here we go.
3: Okay, Kevin, what was the name of the high school in Dawson's Creek?
1: Oh, my God.
18: Shady Hollow.
3: That's incorrect, Kevin. Thank you.
1: Pat?
2: Teddy Roosevelt Memorial High School.
1: I'll go with, how about, you said the high school in Dawson, I'm going to say Dawson Creek High School.
3: Capeside High School, yes.
1: What the hell kind of question?
3: It was a huge show. What do you want me to say?
1: Huge show for you. For who?
3: 30 years
1: ago. Did you watch it?
3: Come on. No, I didn't watch it, no.
1: Yeah, neither did I.
3: All right, well.
1: All right, Tom in Concord, 216-578-1100. Tom, you a Dawson's Creek fan?
0: Huge Dawson's Creek fan, yeah, absolutely.
1: All right, well, let's have a moment of silence for James Vanderbeek, please.
0: Oh, jeez.
1: All right, thank you. Now, what would you like, food, TV, or music?
0: Let's go with food.
1: Okay.
3: Food, okay. Which popular fast food burger joint that originated in Columbus, that's a hint, in 1969 was named after its founder's daughter?
0: Wendy's.
3: Yes, it's Wendy's. Yes, correct.
1: Oh, you went easy. So we have Chris and Tom, right?
3: Yes.
1: All right, Chris and Tom. You must have felt bad after that Dawson
3: Creek. I did, a little bit.
1: High
3: maybe.
1: School. Yeah. I knew it. Yes. I knew it. All right, let's go to Kevin in Green, 216-578-1100. Kevin, how are you? Kevin, you there?
4: It's Kim. Man, these folks. Not Kevin.
1: All right, let's go to Kim in Cleveland. Kim, how you doing?
4: I'm good. How are you guys?
1: I'm good. All right, food, TV, or music, Kim?
4: Probably going to screw up. Let's go food.
1: Okay, food it is.
3: Okay, what does the A in Chick-fil-A stand for?
4: Oh. Oh, my gosh. American?
3: No, that's incorrect. I'm sorry, Kim.
1: And?
3: It stands for grade
1: A. No. Oh, I thought it was and.
3: No.
1: Like chicken and filet or something.
3: No, grade A quality, yes.
1: Butler, you didn't know that.
2: I thought it was angelic.
1: Well, they are religious.
2: Yeah.
1: I mean, so that, you know, necessarily wouldn't be a bad guess. Let's go to the west side. Talk to David, 216-578-1100. David, pick your poison.
5: I'll go with food, gentlemen.
1: All right.
3: What is the slogan for Taco Bell that they've used since 2012?
5: Taco Bell slogan, south of the border.
3: You're thinking of the 90s, David. That's incorrect.
1: Is it white proficiently?
3: No.
1: No? All right. Butler, do you want to take a guess?
2: Think outside the bun?
3: That's one of them. It's I had Liv Moss.
2: Oh, Liv Moss. Yes. Yeah.
1: You know what? We're just going to have to do Chris and Tom because we're out of time. Let's go back.

0: Huh? It was Hinckley.
1: No.
0: Wasn't it?
1: You are incorrect, sir.
0: Wait a minute. He was in love with Jodie Foster, right?
1: You're thinking of the wrong guy. I'm asking, what was the guy's name who murdered John Lennon? It was not Hinckley.
0: Murdered John Lennon?
1: Yes.
0: He had an infatuation with.
1: You're wrong.
0: I am wrong.
1: Yes.
0: Why am I thinking?
2: I couldn't think of the names. That's
0: who tried to. Okay, yeah. That was Mark something.
1: Yes,
2: I think D-Man knows it.
0: Mark. Who is it?
1: Mark David Chapman.
0: Ah, there we go. Yes. Do I get any points for Mark?
1: No.
0: The Maniloff is in the building. Top headlines coming up. Fun Friday will continue.
1: Luigi Mangione.
0: No. The Bloom Daddy Show continues after this.
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1: The other day, I was talking to my man Dave Mortosh about Bloom Daddy's For the Troops golf outing. 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But anyway, I'm talking to Dave about the golf event. I said, you're going to golf with me? Dave's like, I'm not a golfer. 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And so will you if you sign up for this. In the meantime, I also talked to Dave. How's finances looking? How's the financial world looking? And he said, not good. 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
2: 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He's going to fight a state charge. It is 4 o'clock. I'm Tom Moore. That story and others coming up in less than 60 seconds. First, traffic and weather together.
3: 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Crash taking out the left 2 lanes still, I-90 East after West 14th. You also have stop-and-go traffic because of that crash on 71 North from the Jennings Freeway to I-90. An accident East 14th at Carnegie. You also have a wreck Route 306 at Bainbridge Road that's involving a semi and a utility pole. 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
2: 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Here's 3 News Chief Meteorologist Betsy Kling.
5: Mainly cloudy skies with slim rain chances overnight. We start our Saturday in the upper 60s and we're headed into the mid 80s for the afternoon. It's going to be a muggy one with a mix of clouds and sun. Late day rain and thunderstorm chances catch up to us. That'll carry over Saturday night into early on Sunday. And then we may still have a few showers hanging around for the day on Sunday. Temps topping out in the mid 80s.
2: It is 80 at your severe weather station. Luigi Mangione pleaded guilty today to 2 federal stalking charges in the shooting death of UnitedHealthcare CEO Brian Thompson on a sidewalk in New York City in 2024. After today's federal hearing, Mangione's defense attorney, Karen Friedman Agnifilo, said Mangione still plans to fight state murder charges.
6: It was a single tragic event, yet he's being prosecuted twice for the same conduct.
2: He does face up to life in federal prison for the federal charges. An Akron police officer who shot and killed a teenager almost 2 years ago being fired, and the teenager's family will receive a cash settlement of $4.75 million. Akron police officer Devon Field said he shot and killed 15-year-old Jasmir Tucker back in 2024 because he thought Tucker was reaching for a gun. 2 of the inmates

0: Of the Grafton Correctional Institution struck by lightning Tuesday are still in the hospital. State Department of Corrections and Rehabilitation saying one of those two is expected to be released from the hospital today. 16 inmates in all were struck by lightning Tuesday. They were taken to the hospital at the time they were walking from one building to another after dinner. National Weather Service confirming there was an EF1 tornado that did hit the south part of Columbus on Tuesday. In addition, straight line winds of about 100 miles an hour from the same storm system did a lot of damage in the Columbus suburb of Upper Arlington. A former bodyguard for Ohio gubernatorial candidate Vivek Ramaswamy has pleaded guilty to drug charges.
1: On Tuesday, Justin Salisbury pled guilty for receiving parcels of bulk narcotics at his Bell Fountain home. His wife, Ruth Ann Rankin, pled guilty to the same crime last week. They would either leave a cooler of drugs on their porch or use the Dublin post office to ship the drugs. They both face a minimum of 10 years in prison and could possibly see life behind bars. Salisbury worked for Arc Protection Group, which was the lead for Republican candidate Vivek Ramaswamy's security detail. I'm Lee Mowen.
0: A woman arrested in connection with vandalism at the World War II Memorial in Washington. The message, clean hands, dirty, and a dollar sign, spray painted on the memorial. The suspect posted on social media video of her painting the message on the monument with spray paint and saying she was going to turn herself in. WTAM Money Matters brought to you by Mortosh Financial. And it was kind of a red day, a down day on Wall Street. Dow Jones closing down 107, S&P down 13, NASDAQ down 73. For the latest headlines at the top and bottom of the hour, set a preset on the free iHeartRadio app to WTAM 1100. I'm Tom Moore.
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11: I need you, I want you. Bloom Daddy for the troops. This is Friday, September 25th. We're talking golf, baby. 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That's in Green between Akron and Canton. 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We're going to make this a great time. I'm going to be out there. I'm going to do the show live afterwards. You can stop by, and hopefully I'm sober. I will be. But all proceeds benefit the Travis Mills Foundation. Of course, Travis Mills, quadruple amputee, Afghanistan, 2012. One of only five quadruple amputees from the wars in Iraq and Afghanistan to survive those injuries. What he's done for veterans. 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It's just tremendous. Google it to find out more. But if you can jump in on this, I would greatly appreciate it. Raintree Golf and Event Center, $111 per golfer. 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And all you got to do is go to the Bloom Daddy page at WTAM.com. 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
15: We went right to the top.
2: These are the top headlines.
11: Flock cameras, big topic, not only in Cleveland, but in cities around the nation. Well, Flock Safety released a statement that it's updating its systems to make it harder for law enforcement to misuse the AP or ALPR technology. Let's go live to New York right now. Rich Frankel, former special agent in charge. Rich, man, is it loud. Are you near a garbage truck or what?
16: No, and you're kind of low.
11: Okay. Well, that's a little better. Anyway, will this be enough to satisfy citizens who are not happy with the Flock camera system?
16: Well, yes and no. So for the general public, most people, I think this is going to be enough. They really did come forward with seven fixes that I think go straight to the privacy concerns. But there are always going to be others who just, you know, no matter what you do, they're going to want a search warrant required for every time law enforcement or anyone else tries to get that information. So for those people, I don't think they're going to do anything that would satisfy this. But the company has come forward with several fixes that I think do alleviate a lot of the privacy concerns. And one of them I completely agree with, which is the audit. In other words, that there'll be there's an outside audit, but there's also an ongoing audit by the company, and that all the law enforcement agencies that sign up with this also are going to be requested to do audits.
11: Rich, with these Flock cameras, do you think the positives far outweigh the negatives, or vice versa?
16: I think the positives definitely outweigh the negatives. You know, as far as privacy, yes, it can get your license plate, and it will you know, keep it in a report for where it was at a certain time, and they'll keep that report for 7 days. But it doesn't take pictures of the operator. It doesn't get any further information. In other words, if it identifies the license plate, law enforcement is still going to have to take other steps to identify who has that license plate. And with all of these changes, you know, as far as how a law enforcement agency requests information related to a license plate, how it's kept, how long it's kept, and again, this automated AI audit ability, I think all of that together outweighs the privacy concern of somebody kind of knowing where your car is at a certain time. Only for a certain amount of days.
11: Yeah, the Flock safety discussion or Flock camera discussion continues. Rich, thank you so much.
16: Thank you.
11: All right, Rich Frankel, former special agent in charge, FBI, live from New York. Got a text last week from a very proud dad who said, hey, my son's only in town for a couple of more days. If you want to get him on, now's the time. So I thought, well, let's do it. So let's bring on Alan Wiley, blind sportscaster, radio color commentator from right here in Cleveland, who I did it. Everybody has a story on. Alan, how you been?
17: Doing well. How about yourself?
11: I no complaints. No complaints. Update us on your career. You've called professional NBA G League basketball. You've done minor league baseball. Yep. Give us an idea of who you've met and what you've done and what's on the horizon.
16: Yeah, so I'm entering my junior year of college already, which is crazy to say. I, along with doing NBA G League games at the actual arena, I've done production at the studio. So I've been like the pregame, postgame host at the studio. I am doing my second year of Wilmington Blue Rocks baseball, which is the high A affiliate of the Nationals, and they've looked pretty good. We've had a lot of young guys come and go, so that's been really fun, and just a lot of fun things. Like, I've been helped out with a let's see, there's been a lot. My dad told me I might get. My dad told me I might get an invitation to the Greater Cleveland Sports Awards in February, whenever that is. Just a lot of good stuff.
11: I saw on your Instagram, it says, yes, I am blind. I am a sportscaster. When I was younger, people said you will never succeed in this industry because you were blind. Well, and you kind of left it at that. And all of a sudden I see you with Baker Mayfield and I see you with, I think, Denzel Ward. And I think, you know, you're doing your NBA G League and I'm seeing you with all these celebrities, Charles Barkley, Roger Clemens. I mean, on New Day Cleveland with Natalie Herbick. I mean, it's on and on and on for you.
16: It is. And, you know, it's fun because, you know, when I was little, if you would have told me I'd be doing all this at 20, I would have thought you were crazy. But, you know, whenever I do a game or whenever I'm meeting these people, I just picture, you know, the little boy on the floor listening to Tom Hamilton calling a that Indians game and just picturing how proud he would be. And, you know, one of those people that believes in me is you. And I can't thank you enough for doing that.
11: Well, you're tremendous. You're talented. It's not the fact. It's not even, I mean, the fact that you're blind doing what you're doing is incredible and it's inspirational. But above and beyond that, you're good. I mean, take that out of the equation. You're good at what you do and you've got a passion. And that's why I will help you in any way, shape, or form that I can. And again, I'm talking to Alan Wiley, who is a blind sports broadcaster, radio color commentator. Alan, for somebody who's listening to you for the first time, tell them how you do it. You can't see what's going on, so tell them how you do it.
16: Right. Honestly, it's almost, I don't know how simple this is for people, but, you know, listening a lot. And I know that's probably not the answer that you'd expect, but listening. And that just does not mean listening to my partner. Listening to, if I can hear the dugout reactions on a baseball field, or, you know, the coaches talking on the basketball court, or the players running up and down the court, listening to fan reactions. If a call was made and they didn't like it, I could say, well, you know, that, you know, was a little controversial or something. I also listen to, you know, the players, what they say. So, like, everything I can hear, from the play-by-play person, obviously, to the PA announcer, to the umpires, like anything and everything around me, if I hear it, I'm going to try to incorporate it into my broadcast.
11: Well, listen, it's hard to believe you are entering your third year of college. Good luck with college. Good luck with everything from here on out. Keep me posted. And the next time you're in town, maybe we'll get you in the studio, okay?
16: Thank you so much.
11: All right, Alan. Thank you. That's Alan Wiley, and he truly is an inspiration. One of the best. Everybody has a story. As a matter of fact, I might have to play it again. Maybe I'll play it again here in the next couple of weeks. And just a talented, fantastic young man. 216-578-1100, Absolute Roofing text line 21095. Let's get traffic, then weather. Mike?
13: 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Still have the two left lanes blocked because of an accident, 90 East after West 14th. Also a crash, 480 West at Warrensville Center. Your stop and go back to 422. You have a crash involving a semi and a utility pole in Chagrin Falls, Route 306 at Bainbridge Road. Also an accident, Ontario at Carnegie, and your slow 90 West from Dead Man's Curve to Chester. 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
0: Partly cloudy tonight, a low of 66. Tomorrow, mostly sunny with a high on Saturday of 84. Then on Sunday, showers and thunderstorms. Sunday's high, 85.
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30: 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This is a story about a group of women who say they survived the abuse, who took matters into their own hands, and are still fighting for the girls they used to be.
1: 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No one ever came forward.
30: They're telling their story in a new season of Dig, coming soon from the Kentucky Center for Investigative Reporting.
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3: Full house. Pat Butler, Fun Friday legend, Moe, myself, and the Maniloff, half man, half radio god, Dennis Maniloff. Fun Friday topic for you. Just to kind of set the stage, 6 days ago, coming back from vacation in North Carolina, I stop on the side of the road. The dogs had to pee. So I take Cooper on a leash down this logging road. And I thought, well, if he's going, I'm going. So while he's in the tall grass, I'm standing on the dirt road. He kind of pulls me on the leash, and I take one step wearing flip-flops into the high grass. Within 3 seconds, I know something's wrong. I pull my foot out. I look down. My foot is covered with fire ants. I had stepped on a fire ant colony. They bit the you-know-what out of me. After probably 3 days, those bites turned into like big white pimples, like pustules. And this morning at 5 a.m., I woke up. My foot was on. I have rubbed and scratched my foot raw since 5 a.m. this morning. I don't know why 6 days later, it's so much worse than it was before. But by far and away, the worst up close and personal, I guess, experience I've ever had with insects. So in light of that, Fun Friday topic that I sent to the boneheads was pretty simple. What's the worst experience you've ever had with insects or rodents? And then Maniloff, I send that to you today, and you're like, well, can we include birds? So we're going to get to your bird story in a second. But Pat Butler, what's the worst experience you've ever had with insects, rodents, or, in honor of Dennis, birds?
5: I don't have any one particular that sticks out, but bugs love me. I don't know if it's my blood type or what it is, but you know, I'm
3: it's
5: kind of
3: bugs and bums, because you had another run in the parking garage, which we'll get to later.
5: Bums flock to me as well, yeah. But I'm kind of a vampire, you know, like I don't like to go out in the sunshine for too long because it irritates my skin. And then at night when it's dark, any bugs are out. Mosquitoes love biting me. Any little bug that can, you know, fly around my ankles will just chew me up. I, like I said, I don't know if it's my blood type or what it is, what kind of vibe I'm giving off, but the bugs just eat me alive whenever I'm outside unless I cover myself in DEET.
3: Yeah, but have you ever had like a terrible experience above and beyond just getting bit? Like, have you ever been swarmed? Have you ever had anything like I did? You step somewhere and all of a sudden you've got 500 ants feasting on your foot.
5: There was one summer I got stung by a bee 3 times. And it was the only time, only first and last time in my life that I ever got stung by a bee. I was 30. I'd gone all these years.
3: Did you just stand there and think it wasn't going to bite you again?
5: No, I mean, no.
3: How do you get bit 3 times by the same bee?
5: Not the same bee. I mean, there was one summer where I got stung by a bee on 3 different occasions.
3: Move, that's not how he explained it. Did you not think he meant the same bee bit him 3 times or stung him?
6: I thought that's what he meant exactly. You were right.
3: Yeah.
6: Yes.
3: You get talked. You get paid to talk as a professional, for crying out loud.
5: Okay, came out the wrong way.
3: Yeah, I'm thinking, what the hell did you do? Sit there and think, oh, you won't do that again. Then he bitch stung you again. Oh, you won't do that again. Then he stung you again. Like, what is going on here?
5: No.
3: All right, so you haven't had any really,
5: nothing,
3: you don't have any great
5: terrible
3: insect stories.
5: No,
3: what about rodents? You ever been chased by a bird? Nothing?
5: No. I mean, I get along with animals usually. I mean,
3: all right, Mo, what about you? Insects or rodents? Worst experience?
6: Well, you know, I grew up in the country and I was in a barn. It was just after dark. I was trying to get a bike out because I was going to ride bikes with my friends. And I felt something falling from the ceiling and it was landing on me, my hair and on my shoulders. And I was like, what is this? You know? And like I said, it was dark. We didn't have any cell phones back then. And when I got out to the light, near the barn, I realized it was ticks.
3: Yeah.
6: So, luckily I didn't get bit, but there was a lot on me, and I'm glad I caught them before I went and ride my bike, because that was just disgusting. It was so gross. I was so grossed out when I realized what it was, because it kind of felt a little strange, and I was like, what is this, you know? And when I realized there were ticks, I freaked out, as you would imagine.
3: 3 weeks ago, I took my shirt off. I had 3 ticks stuck in me.
6: Ugh.
3: And the first thing out of my, I went fishing. And, you know, I had to kind of navigate through some stuff to get where I wanted to go with a buddy. And I had three. I had one on my chest, one on my side, one on my neck. And they were already in. And my son looks at me and he's like, "You're never going to be able to eat red meat again." And I go, "What the hell are you talking about?" And apparently there's some tick that if it bites you, some form of a tick, you can't digest red meat the rest of your life. And honestly, I'm sitting there thinking, if I can't have a freaking hamburger or a piece of steak the rest of my life, I'm going to be jacked. And obviously, we looked at it, but I just pulled it. Look, there was one time I can remember when I was 19 years old, me and a buddy went to a farm pond and you had to walk through the woods. I pulled 56 ticks off him. He pulled 61 off me. Now, they weren't embedded, but like literally you could see them on the leaves as you walked by ready to pounce on you. And we would stop about every 20 yards and start knocking them off, and we kept count. And it was, you feel so filthy when you've got a tick on you.
5: Yeah.
3: So I know exactly what you're saying. But ticks have never, I don't have Lyme disease. I mean,
5: no.
3: I know ticks can be dangerous, but nonetheless, yeah, you don't want a tick on you. And I had three of them on me 3 weeks ago. All right, when we get back, Maniloff's going to tell you his bird story. I can't wait for this. And fun Friday topic for you. In honor of my foot getting feasted on by fire ants, what is the worst experience you've ever had with insects or rodents or birds? In honor of Dennis. Phone lines are open. 216-578-1100.
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10: Good afternoon. I'm Tom Moore. This is the 4:30 report. Akron Mayor Shamus Malik says the decision to fire police officer Devon Fields was because Fields waited 8 full minutes to render medical aid to 15-year-old Jazmir Tucker after Fields shot Tucker 2 years ago.
11: I'm not asking anyone to agree with me. What I'm saying is that my decision is based on the facts of the circumstance, right? And the reality is that it did take 8 minutes.
10: The mayor did talk to 3 News. Tucker died from his injuries. The city also announcing today that Tucker's family will receive a $4.75 million settlement if a probate judge approves. The Wolstein Center at Cleveland State University, as of January 1st, will no longer be a multi-purpose entertainment venue. CSU President Laura Bloomberg said in the statement today, the Wolstein Center from now on will only host CSU athletic events such as basketball and also be used for college and high school commencement exercises. Bloomberg saying the Wolstein Center is no longer viable as an entertainment venue. Eventually, the plan at CSU is to tear down the Wolstein Center. Luigi Mangione this morning pleaded guilty to federal stalking charges in the 2024 killing of United Healthcare CEO Brian Thompson. He faces life in prison. He'll be sentenced December 18th. In court, Mangione said he traveled to New York with the intent of killing Thompson and he knew exactly what he was doing. Measles case is up all across the state of Ohio State, saying there have been 16 reported cases in Geauga County so far this year, 17 in Ashtabula County, 11 counties reporting measles cases. The Centers for Disease Control saying 93% of measles cases across the country, people who are unvaccinated. American opinion about the economy souring. University of Michigan's consumer sentiment index fell to 51, down from July's final reading of 55.2. This says consumers are concerned about increasing prices. Now traffic and weather together.
4: 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Had an earlier crash clear up I-90 East after West 14th. Dealing with slow traffic still, I-90 West from Dead Man's Curve to Prospect. A crash Ontario at Carnegie. Also dealing with a wreck I-480 West at Warrensville Center. That one has stop-and-go traffic back to Northfield. And a broken water main in Solon, closing miles between Neyman Parkway and Brainerd. 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
10: Your 3 News forecast for tonight, partly cloudy, down to 66 degrees. Tomorrow it's going to be mostly sunny, and we expect a high of 84. Looks like it's going to rain on Sunday. 80% chance of rain on Sunday with a high of 85. Right now, it is 80 at your severe weather station. I'm Tom Moore. 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
0: We're talking insects, rodents, and birds. The Maniloff, Dennis Maniloff, Pat Butler, Fun Friday Legend, Moe, myself, because my foot is on fire. Just had my mother-in-law send me a text. She said, an old wives' remedy is to make a paste of baking soda and water to spread over the area, but that's messy. She's telling me Absorbeen Junior because my foot is on fire. I mean, it's just itching like crazy. And this is 6 days in. I thought it'd be better by now. But anyway, I got attacked by fire ants. Butler got attacked by the same bee three times. I'm just kidding. No. It was a different bee, but he got stung three times. Moverin had ticks dropping on him. You know what? I was supposed to Google. I was going to Google those ticks that bite you and then you can't digest red meat. Let's see here. It's got a red meat allergy. It's like... The red meat allergy caused by a tick bite is known as alpha-gal syndrome, AGS. It's the Lone Star tick. There's always something. Anyway, Maniloff, give us your bird story.
1: Well, first of all, I feel for your foot. Second, I'm allergic to bees, so every day is a misadventure with me as soon as I see a bee. But back in the day, you know, growing up with my two brothers, my mom and my dad, we had a cat, indoor-outdoor, named Jingles, and... He was the goat of cats, all right? And we nicknamed him the Mighty Hunter because he would go away for stretches and he would, you know, he'd come back when he wanted to come back. And, you know, we had the collar and everything and whatnot, but most of the time he liked to go out at night and he didn't come back until the morning. So one day we're getting ready for school and, you know, it's kind of darkish out. And I look to the back door, and Jingles is there. So I go to let him in, and he comes in, and he sets down something just inside the house that was big and black. And typically what he would do at night, he would kill chipmunks or mice or whatever, and he'd leave them outside on the porch. But for this particular kill, he decided to bring it inside. And I put kill in quotes. You'll know why in a few seconds. He sets it down. So I can't really see exactly what it is, but I know it's a bird. And my mother comes over and we think for all the world like it's dead. So my mom said, my dad had gone to work, you know, and my brother was gone as well, but it was just my mom and I. And my mom says, all right, we're going to get the, you know, the garbage bag and we're going to make sure that we pick it up properly, that doesn't touch us, and we're going to throw it outside. So she goes and gets whatever it was she was using. I think it was like a grocery bag, actually. She goes down to pick it up and what do you know? The thing shoots up in the air and it starts flying around our family room, and I have never been more scared in my life. I am running around the house screaming and yelling, and my mom's like, get a hold of yourself, get a hold of yourself. We got to figure out what to do here. So my mom was the tough one, and I was the complete scaredy cat. And so I'm just like hiding, and the bird decides he's going to visit every room in the house.
0: Oh, yeah. Oh, yeah.
1: So eventually my mom gets a broom and brooms the bird all the way into the basement area, down the steps, into a corner, and then kind of, you know, incapacitates it and winds up putting it in a garbage bag and then letting it outside, and it wound up flying away. But the point of the story is that my mom was tough, my cat was tough, and I was curled up in a ball in the corner screaming and yelling, please don't hit me, bird, please don't hit me, bird. So
0: how old were you for this?
1: I mean, I'd like to say I was only three, but I probably was about 10 or 11.
0: Was the bird's name Lazarus? You thought that thing was dead, huh?
1: It was crazy, man. I'm like, Jingles, thanks a lot, dude. You usually kill your prey. You didn't this time.
0: He was trying to bring a friend into the house. Let's go to Eric in Worcester, 216-578-1100. Eric, what do you have for me?
3: Yeah, I got an insect story I'm right in the middle of right now, actually. First of all, love the show, guys.
0: Thank you.
3: Love these fun Friday things. So we have a finished basement, and had some drainage issues that we took care of in the spring, and saw some warping on the drywall of the basement. So I'm thinking, okay, it's probably, result of that drainage issue, whatever the case may be. So I, want to make sure that it's not mold or anything like that. So I take the drywall off. It's not mold. Termites.
5: Oh, no.
3: Thousands of them.
5: No.
3: So to make a long story short, right now we're in the middle of replacing the entire north wall of our house, the basement and the first floor, the sill plate, and about 10 feet of the main support beam.
5: Those termites have those little wings. Are those the winged ones?
3: No, they don't have wings. They look like ants, but they're white. And they dig in and they eat the wood, and then they form these tunnels with their mucus. They're disgusting.
5: It's disgusting. Yeah, disgusting.
3: When I took the drywall off, there was just this mass of white that just scattered everywhere, and it was just, it was ridiculous.
5: That's so horrible. Yeah, good luck with that.
3: Yeah, we're still in the middle of it, so.
5: I'd get Orchid or somebody over there. Start spraying.
3: Yeah. Yeah, absolutely.
5: All right, Eric. Thanks for the call, buddy. Absolute Roofing text line 21095. Move.
6: This coming in from Dan. I had a cold beer on my table on my desk, was away from it for a few minutes. When I came back, I took a drink of the beer, instantly got stung on the inside of my mouth by a yellow jacket. I instantly spit it out and saw the yellow jacket go flying out of my mouth. The worst part of it all, Bloom Daddy, is I had a hell of a time trying to drink the beer the rest of the day because my face was swelled up on the one side.
5: All right, how many guys have had that happen to them? I mean, I've had that happen. I never got stung, but I did take, you're outside, you're at a birthday party, you're out in the summer, whatever, you leave a drink, specifically usually a pop or something like that, and all of a sudden you take a drink and you realize there was a bug inside the can. Has that ever happened to anybody?
1: Yes.
5: Yeah.
1: Well, to my first grade teacher, she had an open bottle of Pepsi or Coke. She left it, came back, and took a sip, and whatever kind of beast stung her in the throat, and she had to be rushed to the emergency room.
5: Oh, man. That's really bad. I spit it out. I don't know how it didn't bite me, but there's nothing worse than when you're taking a big old swig of a Coke and you feel a lump come in, with one of those drinks, and you're like, oh, no, and then it's moving. That is just bad news. That's never happened to you, Butler?
7: No, see, all
5: that,
7: these...
5: That same bee after it stung you three times didn't jump in your drink?
7: All these stories that I can't relate to exactly, the reason here is because I don't like being in the outdoors. I like staying inside.
5: All right, fair enough.
6: Bloom Daddy, hang on a second. Wait, I was listening to D-Man's story. Don't you have a bird story involving, the Negro Brothers?
5: Yeah, but I've told that story so many times.
1: Yeah, we need it.
6: No, we need to hear it. Come on, man.
5: I've told it too many times.
6: Please.
5: Only if Butler begs me.
7: Please. Pretty please with sugar on top.
5: Hey, Phil Negro, Hall of Famer, came into town back in the Ohio Valley when I was there. This is probably, I'm going to say, 7 years ago. And he's coming into town, and I was friends with him. And he was staying at a mutual friend's house. This mutual friend had about a $2 million home that he just built. Beautiful home. So our one buddy, Brian, calls me up. He goes, hey, Necro's coming over. You want to come over and have some beers with him? Of course. Yeah, I'm going to go over with Phil Negro and talk baseball and hang out. So I go over. As I pull in the driveway, Brian and Phil Negro are pulling in. He just picked him up at the airport in Pittsburgh. And so we're outside talking, this and that. And we walk in the house. And we're in the kitchen. And this house is huge, huge. So the kitchen is open. It's an open floor plan into the living room. The living room ceilings are probably 30 feet high. Big cathedral ceilings, big fireplace, big windows. I mean, everything. And we're drinking beer and talking. And after about 15 minutes, Necro says, hey, I'm going to go to the bedroom and change. I want to get out of these clothes. I've been in them all day. Okay. So Brian says, I'll show you where you're going. So they leave. I'm by myself. So I'm looking around And all of a sudden, I notice a huge bird cage. This is the biggest bird cage I've ever seen in my life. And I'm looking to see what the hell kind of bird is in a bird cage that size. There's no bird in the cage, and the door is open. And I see bird poop in it, so I know there was a bird there. But I'm thinking, well, maybe Brian's bird died. So I start walking around the living room. And I'm looking around, and as I look up, in the far corner of the top of the ceiling is that freaking bird. And we lock eyes. And I'm looking at him, and he's looking at me. And I'm like thinking, no way. And as soon as I think that, that bird comes right at me. I scream and jump over the island in the kitchen. I'm just trying to find cover. Necro hears me scream, comes running around the corner, and he sees me hiding behind the thing, looking up at the ceiling. He looks up, and all I hear him say is, "Oh, hell no." And he takes off for the bedroom and leaves me. And his bird is like the size of a damn eagle. So then Brian comes running, and he's like, "Oh, that's just, I think he called him like the bird Shakira or something." And I go, "What is happening right now?" And he goes, "Oh, I let her fly around the house." I go, "Was there any moment in time you were going to tell me this?" And he goes, "Well, you know, I just kind of let her hang out, and she kind of does her thing." I had no idea. I told him, I said, "Hey, I've had a good time." I told Necro, "Hey, I'll catch up with you later." I left. And as I'm leaving, I start looking around. I'm a little more perceptive to things. And I see, like, bird poop all over. This is a $2 million home. And this dude's letting a damn pterodactyl fly all over his house and drop deuces everywhere. Explain that one to me. Anybody?
1: Can't. That's no. An amazing yeah. story,
6: yeah.
1: though.
6: It's pretty wild, yeah. though, yeah.
5: Well, and the best part of the story is Necro coming in and seeing this thing swooping around the living room, and he left me. Like, there was no, "Hey, David," or, "Hey, I'll get the birds, you know, I'll just..." No, he just turned around and said, "Oh, hell no," and went back, and I heard the door close.
6: He knew better.
5: He knew better. Yeah. He absolutely knew better. Let's get some traffic, then your weather. Mike?
4: 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An earlier crash cleared up 90 east after West 14th. You have some slow traffic now 90 west from Dead Man's Curve to Prospect. Also, a crash on 480 west moved out of the way. That was at Warrensville Center. Slow traffic back to 422. A crash in Willoughby Hills, now 90 east at 271, stop and go back to Bishop. And the left lane is blocked because of a wreck, 490 west at West 7. 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
9: Partly cloudy tonight, a low of 66. Tomorrow, mostly sunny with a high on 70. Saturday of 84. Then on Sunday, showers and thunderstorms. Sunday's high, 85.
24: The latest news, traffic, weather, and sports at the top of the hour on WTAM 1100.
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5: We're talking about when insects attack, when rodents attack, when birds attack, because my foot got lit up by fire ants 6 days ago, and for whatever reason today, it's on fire. Speaking of fire ants, John in South Russell's got a fire ant story. John, fill me in.
20: Hey, Bloom. Yeah, I lived in Charlotte, North Carolina for quite some time, and I was victimized twice by those fire ants. One on my son's baseball game. And once on a golf course. No joke. No party, man.
5: It's amazing how quickly they pounce and they bite.
20: From what I've been told, they'll wait until there's a ton of them on your foot, and then they'll all attack at the same time. Makes sense when you think about it, because you look down, there's a ton of them on your foot already.
5: Yeah, that's exactly what happened to me. I stepped in that 10-inch, you know, to foot-high grass. My foot was probably in there for 3 seconds. I felt a little something. I pull it out. I look down. I couldn't comprehend what I was looking at because my entire foot was black, like reddish black. And once it hit me, those were ants. They started lighting me up all at the same time.
20: Yeah, it is no joke. No, and it takes a few days, but you should be starting to feel better soon. I don't know about that baking soda trick that somebody else told you about, but I wish you luck with that.
5: All right, buddy.
20: Have you ever been pooped on by a seagull or a pigeon?
5: Oh, hell yeah. That's like, that's a Tuesday and a Thursday. Yeah. Yeah. No big deal there. All right, John, thanks. Let's go to Bill in East Lake, 216-578-1100. Bill, I've got about a minute. Go ahead. It's yours.
2: Hey, real quick. I was at my son's baseball tournament game, Richmond Heights, and my younger boy went over to play on one of these little bouncy, like, horses on a playground.
5: Yeah. Yeah.
2: And I'm on first base coaching, and I'm watching him going over. My wife's with him. He did one bounce, and the whole swarm.

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3: Akron's mayor says it was clear that a police officer deserves to be fired. It's 5 o'clock. I'm Tom Moore. That story and others in less than 60 seconds. First, traffic and weather together.
4: 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Earlier crash cleared up 90 East after West 14th. Traffic back up to speed in the area. You have slow traffic still 90 West from Lakeside to I-77. An earlier crash cleared up on 480 West as well at Warrensville Center. Still slow back to 422. You have an accident taking out the left lane for 90 West at West 7th and 90 East at 271. That crash has stop and go traffic from Euclid Avenue. This report is sponsored by Metro Health.
5: Metro Health, Northeast Ohio's premier Level 1 trauma center. Whatever the forecast, rain, ice, or sunshine, stay aware, be prepared, and stay safe. 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
6: Hot and humid this weekend. Temperatures both Saturday and Sunday expected to top out in the middle 80s. For your day on Saturday, mostly cloudy skies with some glimmers of sunshine, but late day rain and thunderstorm chances catch up to us. We'll have more storms late Saturday night into early Sunday, and then a few showers that linger through the day on Sunday.
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3: It is 80 degrees at your severe weather station. Akron police officer who shot a teenager dead a couple of years ago, being fired. The city saying Akron police officer Devon Fields violated multiple policies in the shooting of 15-year-old Jasmir Tucker, who Fields thought was reaching for a gun. Akron Mayor Shamus Malik tells 3 News Officer Fields violated the city's body-worn camera policy and also waited 8 minutes before rendering medical aid to Tucker.
8: And I don't think the circumstances on the ground that met the standards that we have in our department.
3: In addition, Tucker's family will receive a settlement of $4.75 million pending approval by a judge. The Ohio Department of Rehabilitation and Correction says two of the inmates injured in that lightning strike on Tuesday still in the hospital, but one is expected to be released from the hospital today. In all, 19 inmates at the Grafton Correctional Institution were injured. 16 were taken to hospitals. Luigi Mangione has pleaded guilty to a federal stalking charge in the killing of United Healthcare CEO Brian Thompson. James Barnicle with the FBI's New York office afterward stressed the severity of this crime.
9: This tragedy shocked the nation, left a deep impact on everyone it touched. Violence driven by hostility toward opportunity and success stands in sharp contrast to the values true Americans hold dear.
3: Mangione still faces state murder charges. His lawyer says they will fight those charges, citing double jeopardy because Mangione already pleaded guilty to federal charges for the same crime. President Trump wants the Supreme Court to revive his White House ballroom construction project. His administration filed an emergency application today to stay the injunction issued by a lower court. Rulings from lower courts have said the president needed the approval of Congress for the ballroom project before starting it. WT-

0: TAM Money Matters brought to you by Mortosh Financial. The Dow Jones closing down 107. Standard & Poor's closed down 13. NASDAQ down 73. 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I'm Tom Moore.
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11: I've got a little surprise for Dennis Manilow, and I'm going to unveil that surprise to him and you coming up in just a couple of seconds. But first, I got to hit one of the big national stories in top headlines.
12: What exactly is happening?
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11: Let's go live to L.A. Royal Oaks, ABC News legal analyst joining me. Luigi Mangione admitting to shooting UnitedHealthcare CEO Brian Thompson, pleading guilty today. Royal, were you surprised by this?
16: It wasn't a big surprise because New York has a secret weapon for Luigi Mangione. So here's the deal. You know, he was facing two trials, federal and state, could have gotten life in prison in either or both of them. But the fact that he is now pleading guilty to the federal charge gives his lawyers a very strong argument to go to the state court judges, where he also, as I say, could face life, and say to them, hey, the double jeopardy rule has now kicked in, because when somebody pleads guilty to the federal charge, basically the same thing, killing the CEO on the street, that means no state court proceeding. And if the judge in the state court system agrees with that, he's played poker and he's won. Yes, he will get whatever the federal judge gives him. Could be life, could be 40, 30, 20 years. We don't know. But at least he will have accomplished the goal of avoiding the state court trial, where that was for murder, not interstate stalking, which was federal. And he could have been sent away for life if convicted of murder.
11: So smart move by him and his attorneys?
16: Very smart move. And kind of a precedent a few years ago, you know, Paul Manafort, one of Trump's advisors, had a very similar situation facing state and federal charges. He pleads guilty in the federal situation, goes over to the state, and the judge says, you know what? You're free to go. No state charges. So this is a gamble, but I think it'll pay off for him.
11: Yeah, we really learned today, too, how he did what he did. He learned the exact location of Brian Thompson by emailing the company and posing as an investor with more than $50 million in capital.
16: Yeah, and it was really chilling to think that it was just planned that way. And the problem for Mangione is that he didn't really express remorse. He didn't say, oh, this is terrible. I can't believe I did this. I feel so bad for the family and for my victim. Instead, it was, well, you know, my back really hurt a lot, and a bunch of insurance companies just jerked me around, not even the insurance company that his victim worked for. That's not going to help him when the judge sits down and decides how many years this guy could get. But let me give you an example. If he only gets 20 years, for example, which is probably on the lower side, but if he gets it, he could be out in about 15, given time served and keeping his nose clean, getting good time credits behind bars.
11: That's sickening to think that that could possibly happen, and hopefully it does not. Royal, thanks for the time today.
16: You bet. Thanks.
11: Royal Oaks, ABC News legal analyst, live from Los Angeles. Fun Friday legend Pat Butler, Dennis Maniloff in studio. D-Man, I got a surprise for you.
13: I'm pumped.
11: You ready?
13: Yes, as long as it doesn't have to do with fire ants, I'm good.
11: No, nothing like that. You know, I have you on from time to time. You kind of just pop in from time to time, or I utilize you here and there. And I thought, you know what? We need something special to announce your entrance onto the show.
14: Oh, boy.
11: So I had a little idea, and I passed it by Bob Coates, who is very, very creative.
13: Coates is a legend. He doesn't need to be bothered with me.
11: Correct. And I just said, hey, I want something to alert the audience that the Maniloff has entered the studio. Well, we got it today. Matter of fact, got it a couple of minutes ago. Mo, have you got it ready?
14: Yes.
11: Here it is.
1: He's half man, half radio god. He is the Maniloff.
11: What do you think?
14: Wow.
11: I love it.
13: Oh, my gosh.
11: I love it. I mean, it's like a centaur, man.
13: As long as the radio guy is small G, I always stress that. Bob Coates is amazing. He's awesome. So the fact that he even spent 5 minutes on me is an honor. I mean, it sounds pretty interesting at the end there.
11: Yeah, I mean, you know, this is how it's going to work. So, Moe, get ready. All right. So let's just say I'm talking. All of a sudden, you walk in the studio, and I'm going to go, hey, guess who walked in? Boom.
1: He's half man, half radio god. He is the Maniloff.
11: And a boom, right into conversation with you.
13: Sounds like I'm going into one of those, you know, horror, or what are they called? The scare houses.
14: Haunted house?
13: Why am I blind? Haunted houses, yeah.
11: That, or you're running into horror your house after stopping at Taco Bell. One of the two. That's what it sounds like there at the end.
13: I've stopped going to Bell, by the way. Yeah. Thank you, Taylor Farms, for saving my waistline a little bit.
11: Yeah, matter of fact, that sound effect at the end is actually Pat Butler when he had the parasite.
13: No. Now you soured me on the whole thing.
14: The echo of the bowl. Yes.
11: You're welcome. You're welcome. I want to do something. You know, I love you, and I want to do something special to announce your arrival on the show.
13: Appreciate it.
11: You got it. All right. I want to let everybody know Bloom Daddy's For the Troops golf outing is going to be Friday, September 25th. If you own a business, you want to support veterans, this is a great way to do it. Also, to get some free pub here on the show, because this is benefiting the Travis Mills Foundation. It's presented by Mortosh Financial. It's going to be September 25th. This is my first shot at this. We're kind of doing it last second. We've only got about 5 weeks. So if you can help out the Travis Mills Foundation, help me out. 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That's going to be golf, a cart. You're going to get fed twice, lunch at the turn, barbecue dinner after, free drinks. Going to be a good time. I'll be doing my show live from the course. Oh, I need to tell you where it's at. Raintree Golf and Event Center. That's between Akron and Canton in Green. It's a beautiful course. I'm told that they have tremendous food out there, which is big because we're going to feed you twice. So just go to the Bloom Daddy page at WTAM.com. 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I'm going to golf, but you know, I'll be the guy in the baseball hat with flip-flops on who, even though I'm left-handed, I'll be golfing right-handed. But I will be drinking, so you could join me in doing that. But we just want to, we're going to have raffles and all kinds of stuff, just trying to raise money. We're going to have a good time here. And it's a Friday. It's a way to get out of work. All right, so let's jump on this if you can. Bloom Daddy page at WTAM.com. That's WTAM.com. Weather should be perfect. Usually September is the best time for weather in Northeast Ohio. So there you go. Bloom Daddy's for the troops. 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When I come back, there's a story out there that is kind of alarming. And that is that more than half of young investors, I'm talking about Gen Z investors, saying that they see gambling on sports as part of their long-term financial strategy. In other words, they're not investing in the stock market. They're thinking that they're better off investing in sports gambling, as in gambling, to build their future finances. Scott Davidson, Bloom Daddy Show, gambling expert, going to comment on this next. Right now, Mike's going to comment on your traffic.
15: From the Elk and Elk Traffic Center, if your Social Security benefits were denied, call 1-800-ELK-OHIO. Still have some slow traffic 90 west from Lakeside to I-77. An earlier crash cleared up by 490 west at West 7th. Disabled vehicle blocking the right lane now, 480 west just before Brook Park. Stop and go traffic back to the Valley View Bridge. You also have an accident in Willoughby Hills, I-90 east at 271. Your stop and go back to Euclid Avenue. 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
0: Partly cloudy tonight, a low of 66. Tomorrow, mostly sunny with a high on Saturday of 84. Then on Sunday, showers and thunderstorms. Sunday's high, 85.
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31: I'm Julian Edelman. 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And guess what, folks? 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And we're going to welcome you guys all to Dudes on Dudes.
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11: How about I saw this earlier and I was just amazed, but more than a quarter of Gen Z investors saying that they see gambling on sports as part of their long-term financial strategy. As in, they're not buying stocks, they're not investing, they're gambling on sports. This is a survey by personal finance platform Betterment. About 26% of Gen Z investors, that's those born between 1997 and 2007, say they treat sports betting as a deliberate, ongoing component of their financial plans. So more than half of young investors say they had redirected money originally earmarked for, say, investing into sports betting over the past year, with 14% saying they do so multiple times a month. So you're seeing a rapid expansion of legal sports betting and prediction markets reshaping the ways younger adults think about building wealth. Scott Davidson, Bloom Daddy Show gambling expert, joining me now. Scott, I'm going to take a guess here and say that when a prediction market or sports book starts to feel like a retirement strategy, we got a problem.
0: That would be true, and I would say it's a major problem. Listen, this is a very simple numbers game. Winning at sports betting, winning in prediction markets, because they're similar, happens at such a low rate, it's astronomical. People don't recognize how difficult it is to win. 2 to 3% of all people who wager on sports and or prediction markets are profitable. Think about that. 2 to 3%. 98% of the people doing this are losing. Any individual that's young like that, that's using that as their vehicle to retire, is asking to retire broke.
11: Well, let's use those numbers you just threw out. 2 to 3% of sports bettors make a long-term profit. Historically, if you take a look at the U.S. stock market, measured by the S&P 500 index, the stock market has delivered an average annual total return of roughly 7%. So why in the world would these young individuals trade 7%, the possibility of 7%, for 2 to 3%? And an addiction in the meantime.
0: Welcome to the marketing machine of the sports books, Bloom. I mean, this is, and you can see when you look at the numbers, it's the younger people that are the higher percentage of them that are doing what you're talking about here. As you get into the older people, in the different age groups, they're not. And the younger people who have grown at right through high school into the legality age range of being able to use these places have been marketed so heavily to that there's action. There's this massive payoff at the end of the rainbow, which doesn't ever happen. But that feels like a lot of fun. Putting money in a 7% growth stock portfolio seems like something for your grandfather to that group of people. But honestly, if those kids would sit down and really do the math and really learn and really be educated, which they need to be, and put $100 aside a month for the rest of their life, starting at 20 until they're like 60, they'd have $600,000 with compounded money in the stock market over that 40-year period. I can assure you, if they put $100 a month into a sports book and try to pick winners over that same 40-year period, they'll have $60 left if they're lucky.
11: Talking to Scott Davidson, Bloom Daddy Show gambling expert, and you know this better than anybody, but these products, we're talking about sports books and prediction markets, are they not designed to keep people trying to get the next quick score? I mean, they're not designed to help them build toward the next decade.
0: Well, of course they're not. It's a business, and their business is to make money, and they make money by people losing money. And so, listen, it's hard for me to have this discussion because I'm big time in favor of sports betting. But these kind of things taint it, and they bother me a lot because, there are people that have young minds that are so easily influenced that are getting sucked in on these things and are not really learning. And I don't think the books do a great job educating them, because the second that you educate somebody, the chances of them continuing to spend a whole bunch of money once they get educated goes down. And truthfully, I've said this before as well, Bloom, with these books, if you actually do become one of the 2 or 3% that win, your limits get cut down to the point that it's hard to continue to win.
11: Yeah.
0: Right.
11: Yeah.
0: So how do you win in this situation? I mean, it's really, really troubling. I read the article this morning when we talked, and it's been bothering me all day. I really was kind of shocked by it.
11: Talking to Scott Davidson, Bloom Daddy Show gambling expert, I want you to take your gambling expert hat off and put your dad hat on, because you've got a Gen Z son, and he gambles a little bit. I mean, how could he not with you as his dad? I mean, it's your life. You made a career out of it. What advice have you given your own son that you would give to young individuals out there listening right now, or parents of Gen Zers, to give their own kids regarding this?
0: Well, first of all, with my son, I've renamed him a D-Gen Z, standing for degenerate. And, it's really bothered me. And I said to him, Tyler, he's grown up watching me and a group, professionally doing this when he was 6, 7. So he's a different bird with this. He thinks that there's a pot of gold at the end of the rainbow. So my advice to him and my advice to all parents are to make sure you are paying attention to what your kids are doing. Ask them questions. This is just like educating them on the perils of drinking and driving, on the perils of drugs, on the perils of anything, because this is an addictive, dangerous thing. So the advice is, learn what they're doing, talk to them about it, make sure that they're not getting sucked into the point that not only are they not investing properly for the future, but they're tapping themselves out where they're in significant financial debt. And so you got to watch and you got to talk to your kids and you got to make sure that they're not going down the wrong path. And that's what I've done with my son.
11: Scott, thanks for the advice. It's scary. I mean, when you think about this, and you're exactly right. I think you hit the nail on the head. It's all about marketing, and these sports books and these platforms know what they're doing. They know what they're doing. They know how to get to these young guys and gals.
0: They do, and they'll continue to do that. I don't fault them. It's their business, but there's got to be a line somewhere.
11: All right, Scott, thanks for the time.
0: You got it.
11: All right, that's Scott Davidson, Bloom Daddy Show gambling expert.
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11: You know what's the best thing about going with somebody who's local? 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
17: Good afternoon. I'm Tom Moore. This is the 5:30 report. City of Akron has fired police officer Devon Field, saying he violated policy when he shot and killed 15-year-old Jasmine Tucker almost 2 years ago. If it's approved by a probate judge, Tucker's family will receive a $4.75 million settlement from the city of Akron. A man accused of killing two women in Canton had bond set today at $3 million. Daryl Washington charged with aggravated murder and aggravated arson in the death of the two women. They were found dead in a burning apartment. While pleading guilty today to federal stalking charges, Luigi Mangione admitted he came to New York City 2 years ago with the intent of killing UnitedHealthcare CEO Brian Thompson. Mangione will be sentenced in December. He still faces state murder charges. A suspect arrested and faces two felony counts in connection with vandalism of the World War II Memorial in Washington. The message, clean hands, dirty, and a dollar sign was spray painted on the monument, and there were bubbles in a fountain. President Trump this afternoon spoke at a police academy on Long Island. He promised crime stats for last year. He promoted, I should say, crime stats for last year, saying violent crime is down. He then talked about the economy. He called the affordability crisis a hoax, and then he moved on to Iran.
18: And after we finish defeating Iran, which is being very badly defeated, pretty soon I'll be declaring the Hormuz Strait a territory of the United States.
17: Cleveland State University says starting this fall, the school's Wolstein Center will transition into a facility that will host only CSU sports and commencement ceremonies for CSU, plus some smaller colleges and some high schools. No longer will the Wolstein Center be a multi-purpose entertainment facility. Now traffic and weather together.
19: 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Had an earlier crash clear up I-90 East at 271 in Willoughby Hills. Another crash, or a disabled vehicle rather, I-480 West before Brook Park cleared out as well. Still stop and go back to transportation. You also have slow traffic I-90 West from Lakeside to I-77 and a broken water main in Solon shutting down miles between Neyman Parkway and Brainerd. 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
17: Your 3 News forecast for tonight, partly cloudy, down to 66 degrees. Good night for the baseball game and the fireworks afterward. Mostly sunny tomorrow with a high tomorrow of 84. Then Sunday, showers and thunderstorms. Sunday's high, about 85. Right now, it is 80 at your severe weather station. I'm Tom Moore. 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
2: What would a Friday be without talking some Browns? First preseason game in Chicago tomorrow, 1 o'clock start. The starters are going to play the first series. Then after that, who knows what's going to happen. Deshaun Watson getting the first start, which gives the impression, even though Todd Monken hasn't come out and said it, that he, as of right now, is his choice as the number one quarterback for the Browns. Pat Butler, Fun Friday legend. Would he have been your choice? Is he your choice as the starting quarterback, number one quarterback of the Browns?
3: For the game tomorrow or for the season?
2: Season.
3: Oh, geez.
2: I'm not going to let you off the hook that easy.
3: No, I don't want to see him as the starting quarterback for the season. Well, no, but I guess by the same logic that I'm okay with him starting tomorrow, I will say yes. Yes, I'll let him start the season. Because the sooner he starts, the sooner he shows how bad he is, or the sooner he gets hurt and we're done with him.
2: Okay, so you're hoping he plays terrible and we can finally turn the page
3: on
2: the Deshaun Watson debacle.
3: Yes.
2: Mulvern, would he be your choice?
4: He would, just because I want to see what I have with him. You know, he's knocking the rust off. He hasn't really been out there as much as you well know. And he is on the payroll. He's getting the he's the highest paid player on the team.
2: Mm-hmm.
4: You gotta roll him out there, see what he has, even if he's out there throwing lame ducks. At least, like Pat said, the sooner you throw him out there, the sooner you know he's terrible, the sooner you can move on and turn the page entirely. So I totally agree with that sentiment.
2: All right, Browns have the easiest schedule in the NFL. Over, under 6 wins. Pat, what are you taking, the over or the under? 6 wins.
3: I'm going to say over. I think on paper they're better than they were last year. I mean, a lot of this, of course, depends on the quarterback play, but the supporting cast, I think, you know, the rest of the team has improved. So I think they've got to be better than they were last year.
2: All right. I'm going to try to put this in perspective for you.
3: Okay.
2: No Myles Garrett.
3: Yeah.
2: Totally revamped offensive line with a bunch of retreads from other teams and a rookie starting at left tackle. Starting running back coming off major knee surgery. Your top two wide receivers, rookies, and your two quarterbacks are Deshaun Watson and Shedeur Sanders. Over, under on 6 wins, would you like to change what you just said?
3: I'm going to still say over.
2: Okay.
3: Saying over.
2: Mulvern, what are you going with and why?
4: I'm going with the over. I think Todd Monken's going to get this young team in the right direction. They have a lot of young faces on both sides of the ball, like you just mentioned. I think the biggest question mark is the offensive line. But despite that, no Myles Garrett, no problem. Well, Jared Verse is going to get in here.
3: Yeah.
4: He's going to get these guys. Schwesinger is a leader on that defense as well. And they also have a really easy schedule, very favorable based off winning percentages from last year. Mm-hmm. I think I'm going to go take the over.
2: All right, let's take this a step further. How excited are you guys as Browns fans for this upcoming season? Because some rankings came out where they ranked fan bases in the NFL based on the most excited to the least excited. Where do you think the Browns rank, and do you agree with it once you find out the number? David, you go first.
4: Let's see. I think they're probably, as far as the enthusiasm and excitement goes, I'm going to say 28.
2: Pat, what do you think? 32 NFL teams. Where do you think the Browns fan base ranks as far as enthusiasm goes?
3: Well, as bad as the team has been and as low as our expectations might be, we're still Browns fans. I mean, this is Cleveland. Like, Browns fans are diehards. It's got to be higher than that. I'll say 20.
2: All right. 31st out of 32 teams. 31st out of 32 teams as far as enthusiasm, excitement, heading into the 2026 season. That's where Browns fans rank. Pat? What's the only fan base that ranks worse at number 32?
3: The Raiders?
2: Nope. Good guess, though, but no. They got Fernando Mendoza. They got the Heisman Trophy winner, so I think they're somewhat excited about, you know, their possibilities. You want to take another guess?
3: Oh, jeez.
2: Moe's going to get it. I know he's going to get it. I can see the look on his face. I know where he's going.
3: The Cardinals.
2: That's another very good guess, but no. No. Moe, go ahead and break it to him.
4: It's got to be the Jets.
2: It's the Jets. It's the New York Jets. The Jets fan base is 32. The Browns fan base is 31. Pat, do you agree with that ranking? And where would you rank your enthusiasm and excitement for the upcoming season?
3: Oh, man, I just, like I said, we're Browns fans. We love rooting for football, no matter what they put out there. I mean, I guess I can see that. My enthusiasm, like if I was, like, are we doing like a scale of 1 to 10?
2: Yes.
3: I'm going to put my enthusiasm for this year at a 6.
2: Okay,
3: which is higher than the last couple of years, I think.
2: Because of Monken and everything else?
3: Yes, because of the changes that have been made in the draft and what we've added. I'm excited to see what's happened. And we're one season closer to being done with Watson.
2: All right, Move. Do you think the 31st ranking is legit? And where would you rank your excitement on a scale of 1 to 10?
4: I think it is legit. You know, Pat has a point when he says, this is Cleveland, we're Browns fans, we're always excited. But I think on the flip side of that coin is the Browns, we've seen it year in and year out. They always kind of overpromise and under-deliver kind of thing. They're just never really all together as a team, and they just don't win. So we can get excited, but we know what we're going to get at the end of the day. My enthusiasm is probably at a 4 or a 5. I do want to see what Monken does, some of these younger players on the offensive side of the ball, but I'm not excited. I'm not as excited as maybe I should be or have been in seasons past.
2: I think the 31st ranking is fair. Browns fans are loyal, but Browns fans have been there, done that. We've been down this road. It's like, show me, before I'm going to get excited, prove it to me. I'm not going to get all excited based on this or that or so on and so forth. With that said, though, me on a scale of 1 to 10, honestly, I'm a 9. I'm a 9. Because I like unknowns. And I like unknowns that have the potential to be positive. I love the unknowns of our wide receiver group because these two youngsters excite me. I'm excited to see what Fannin does in his second year. I'm excited to see what Judkins does coming off injury. I'm excited to see if this line meshes. I'm excited to see if Shedeur Sanders can be what I think he can be. And I'm also excited to see a defense that I think is going to be better without Myles Garrett. And last but not least, I'm excited to see a coach who has brought some fire, some accountability, and some intensity after we dealt with a corpse for 5 years as our head coach. So, Move, I'm actually excited for the upcoming season for all those reasons. And I put the over-under at 6. I wouldn't be surprised if we won more than 6. I think we'll be probably right at 6, but I think we'll be competitive.
4: And those are legitimate reasons to get excited if, you know, for you or any other Browns fan. But I'm just going to temper my expectations because I've gotten my hopes up before. I've been all the way in. And they win 4 games. So I just got to temper my expectations and let the season play out, see what they do. And, you know, maybe we'll get a little bit of good luck.
2: I get it. We've got Guardians game day coming up at 6:05. My final break of the show coming up. And then when we come back, I mean, what would a Friday be without some sort of encounter in the parking garage with Pat Butler? He had another one. And we're going to let him tell you all about it when we come back. Almost forgot, though. We got to get some traffic, then weather. Mike?
5: 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Looks like you had multiple earlier accidents clear up. You're still dealing with slow traffic, however, I-90 West from Lakeside to Prospect. Heavy traffic on 480 West that was from an earlier crash before Brook Park. You're slow back to transportation. Also, a structure fire Pleasant Valley at Green Valley Drive. And miles closed due to a broken water main between Neyman Parkway and Brainerd. 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
6: 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Toy in the toilet?
7: 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Princess in the pipes.
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10: Partly cloudy tonight, a low of 66. Tomorrow, mostly sunny with a high on Saturday of 84. Then on Sunday, showers and thunderstorms. Sunday's high, 85.
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1: Well, I think I saved the best for last. Pat Butler, Fun Friday legend, it seems, has close encounters in the parking garage, if not on a weekly basis, a bi-weekly basis, and yet another one. After the Foo Fighters concert at the stadium, Pat Butler has a close encounter, not with aliens, but with a guy on a bike. Pat, the floor is yours.
2: Well, it was pretty late on Monday night because the Foo Fighters show ended at 11 p.m. and it took a long time to get through all the people and walk back to East 9th. Just to get to East 9th, at least, probably took like 15 minutes. Then I had to walk down the street to get back to the parking garage here at the office where I parked. So it was probably like 11:45, getting close to midnight on Monday night. And I got in my car and I went down the ramp and there was somebody, of course, you know, I'm just trying to get out. The person in front of me is fumbling around with their ticket. They don't know how to use the machine. One of those situations. We deal with it all the time. People can't get out of this place. I just want to go home. I want to go to bed. I've got to work. You know, I got to wake up. I got to work at 5 a.m. the next day. So finally, this person gets their ticket to work and they go. Now it's my turn. I go to scan my card. As soon as the gate goes up, and I make it about 10 inches before I have to hit the brakes because some guy on a bicycle comes flying around the corner and he's coming into the ramp that I'm trying to exit from. And I can't go through him unless I hit him and knock him off his bike. But he's stopped on his bike and he's got like a do-rag, like a bandana around his face, like a bank robber. And he's stopping there and he's adjusting it. Like, I never saw the dude's face. I don't know what he looked like, but he's got this this mask on over his face. And all of a sudden, I don't even know if he said anything yet at this point, but I didn't see a woman behind me. I don't know where she was, but all of a sudden some woman from somewhere in the parking garage starts yelling at him, "Oh no, go away, not you again. Get out of here, scram." And I'm like, where is this coming from? And the guy's yelling like, come on, you know. And I don't even know what he's saying at this point, because I'm focused on making sure he's not about to pull a gun out and shoot me as I'm in this car. I just want to go. Like, I don't know what the deal is, but he's on a bicycle. He's got a mask on. He's wearing a Scarface T-shirt, the rapper, like from the Ghetto Boys.
1: Yes.
2: So this is a scary individual. And the woman is telling him to leave, and no, she's not going to deal with him anymore or whatever. This felt like it lasted 10 minutes. It probably only lasted a few. And then the guy mumbled something about, "Your husband is a damn fool." And then he finally turned the corner and started to ride away on this bicycle.
1: Meaning, do you think they knew each other?
2: He knew something about her husband. No,
1: not necessarily. I took that as he's assuming she's married, and whoever would marry that has got to be crazy. Like, she's probably putting her husband through hell, in other words, is what he was insinuating, because of her personality. That's the way I took it. Was it somebody who worked there? Was it a garage attendant yelling at him?
2: I don't know who this woman was. I didn't even see her. I only heard her voice.
1: But you know, when we come out of our garage, the office is right above us.
2: Yeah.
1: So she was probably yelling out of there, and this guy has probably been coming into the parking garage causing issues. That's how I'm reading it.
2: I took it to mean this. Maybe they had an encounter before, some kind of relations, and he was trying to do this again, and he was putting down the husband, like, "Your husband's a damn fool. I'm a better option." I thought that's where he was going with it.
1: Mov, how are you reading this?
3: I really don't. I can't make heads or tails out of this. I'm still stuck on the Scarface from the Ghetto Boys T-shirt. I mean, that's a pull.
2: And the mask and everything. Like, really, I was just sitting there like, please do not pull a gun on me. Please, like, what if he was mad at her and he was going to kill her and I was the bystander and now, you know, he's got to take care of me too. Mm-hmm. That's what I was worried about.
3: Yeah.
2: But the funny thing was, though, as he rounded the corner and finally left and I was able to pull out onto the street, I did not notice this the whole time because I was just fixated on making sure a gun wasn't going to be pulled.
1: Mm-hmm.
2: He was on a bicycle that was pink and powder blue.
1: Oh, my.
2: It was a girl's bike.
1: Uh-huh. It's hard to be tough on a pink and powder blue bike.
2: He was on a little girl's bike.
1: There's a bigger question here, though, Pat.
2: Yes.
1: Why does this continue to happen to you?
2: I don't know. I'm a magnet for... I just have bad luck. There's a cloud over me. I don't know.
1: Now, let's just say he did start to pull out a gun.
2: Oh, my God.
1: Did you already have your mind made up as to what you were going to do besides cry?
2: The only thing I could do is hit the gas as hard as I could and just go straight forward and try to knock him down.
1: That's a no-brainer.
2: Yeah, I mean, that's the only thing I could have done.
1: Yeah, that's a no-brainer. Yeah.
2: Like I said, I don't even know where this woman's voice was coming from, who was somewhere behind me. I don't know if she was right behind me. I don't know if she came out of a car that was parked there. I don't even know.
1: It had to be the office right above us when we exit. Because, you know, our garage is easily accessible. There's other apartments and buildings downtown where they've got a gate that blocks. Yeah. And it goes up when cars are exiting or when you're entering and it comes down. But ours, you can walk right in. You know, late, you can walk right in there. So guess who's going to walk in at 1 o'clock in the morning or 4 o'clock in the morning? 4 o'clock, I think it's locked, isn't it? Don't they put gates down?
3: The gate comes down around like 11, I think, or midnight at least, if there's a special event, I think.
1: And what time did you say this was happening, Pat?
2: It was almost midnight.
1: They probably kept it open later because of the concert.
2: Yeah.
1: And people parking there.
2: But it was like this dude timed it out. Like, he knew that he needed to be there at that time to find this woman, to yell to her. I don't know. It was just my luck that's when I was there.
1: I talk about walking around these streets with my head on a swivel. When I'm in that parking garage, like, if I come out of the elevator or I come out of a door, I take a step, I stop, and I look. I do. I do not walk in this parking garage blindly. And I think they do a good job. They do a good job, but still, you just don't know. And in between vehicles, anybody could be sitting there watching, you know, and waiting. And when you exit, obviously, we're exiting right onto Prospect. It's busy. You've got Zanzibar.

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3: Akron's mayor defending the decision to fire a police officer. It's 6 o'clock. I'm Tom Moore. That story and others in less than 60 seconds. 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
4: From the Elk & Elk Traffic Center, if your Social Security benefits were denied, call Elk & Elk at 1-800-ELK-OHIO. Disabled vehicle now in the left shoulder, 480 West before State Road. Heavy traffic in the area. You're slow because of a crash in the left lane. That's in Willoughby Hills, 90 West approaching I-271. You also have some heavy traffic still, 480 West just before Brook Park. That was from an earlier disabled vehicle. You're backed up to transportation. Mike Ross, WTAM traffic on 1100 AM and 106.9 FM.
3: Your 3 News forecast from Chief Meteorologist Betsy Kling.
5: Mainly cloudy skies with slim rain chances overnight. We start our Saturday in the upper 60s and we're headed into the mid 80s for the afternoon. It's going to be a muggy one with a mix of clouds and sun. Late day rain and thunderstorm chances catch up to us. That'll carry over Saturday night into early on Sunday. And then we may still have a few showers hanging around for the day on Sunday. Temps topping out in the mid 80s.
3: It is 80 right now at your severe weather station. Akron Mayor Shamus Malik says the decision to fire police officer Devon Fields was because Fields waited 8 full minutes to render medical aid to 15-year-old Jasmir Tucker after Fields shot Tucker in 2024.
6: I'm not asking anyone to agree with me. What I'm saying is that my decision is based on the facts of the circumstance, right? And the reality is that it did take 8 minutes.
3: He said that to Channel 3 News. Tucker died from his injuries. The city also announced today that Tucker's family will receive a $4.75 million settlement if approved by a judge. Bonds set at $3 million for a man accused of shooting and killing 2 women in an apartment in Akron this past weekend, then allegedly setting the apartment on fire. Daryl Washington, one of 3 suspects. A second suspect turned himself in on Tuesday. Luigi Mangione has pleaded guilty to federal stalking charges in the killing of United Healthcare CEO Brian Thompson in New York City.
7: Luigi Mangione admitted in court to using a ruse to find out where United Healthcare CEO Brian Thompson would be and says he went to Manhattan with the intention to shoot him. Jamie McDonald, U.S. Attorney for the Southern District of New York, says his office will seek a sentence of life in prison.
8: This was not a spontaneous act of violence. It was deliberate, calculated, and premeditated.
7: Mangione's attorney, Karen Agnifilo, is now seeking to have the New York State case against her client thrown out.
9: We just filed our motion in state court explaining why the state charges must be dismissed under New York's double jeopardy protections.
7: Federal sentencing is set for December 18th. In New York City, Tanya J. Powers, Fox News.
3: Of the 16 Grafton Correctional Institution inmates who were taken to the hospital after a lightning strike Tuesday evening, only 2 of them were still in the hospital, according to the Ohio Department of Rehabilitation and Corrections, and one of those 2 could be released from the hospital maybe sometime today. Inmates were hit by lightning as they were walking from one building to another. Cleveland State University's Wolstein Center, as of January 1st, will no longer be a multi-purpose entertainment venue. CSU President Laura Bloomberg says the Wolstein Center from now on will host only CSU athletic events like basketball and will be used for college and high school commencement ceremonies. Bloomberg saying the Wolstein Center is no longer viable as an entertainment venue. Eventually, CSU's plan is to tear down the Wolstein Center. ABC's Stephen Portnoy reports President Trump has filed a Supreme Court appeal regarding construction of the White House ballroom.
10: The administration's filing takes head-on the idea embraced by an appeals court.

0: Court panel that the president is not the owner of the White House, but merely a tenant. The administration's petition says that would make a judge the president's de facto landlord. Two lower courts have now ruled against Trump, saying Congress must authorize the ballroom before non-security-related construction can continue. The latest order is set to take effect next week, unless the justices step in.
1: WTAM Money Matters brought to you by Mortosh Financial. The Dow Jones closing down 107, S&P down 13, the NASDAQ down 73 points. 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
2: Guardians back home tonight to take on the San Diego Padres. Yesterday, the Tigers won the rubber match of their three-game set, 3-0. Parker Messick went 5 2/3, allowing a pair of runs. Gavin Williams on the hill tonight, 7-10. Game time right here on the big one. In for Mike Snyder on the home of the Guardians and Cavs, Greg Brenda, WTAM Sports.
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12: Well, we've got two teams going in opposite directions tonight as the Padres come into town for a three-game series against our slumping Guardians. The playoff picture, by the way, has become considerably better for San Diego, who begins his three-game series at Progressive Field. They have won 15 of their last 19 games to move into the second wildcard spot in the National League, a half a game ahead of the Phillies. Now, the Padres wrapped up a stretch of 26 games in 27 days by completing a three-game sweep in Milwaukee, who, according to some, is the best team in baseball on Wednesday. San Diego's bullpen, crucial to the team's recent surge, including on Wednesday, allowing just one unearned run over seven combined innings in that win. Guardians searching for answers after losing 15 of the last 20 games, shut out for the 10th time this season in that 3-0 road loss to the Tigers on Thursday. Now, the Guardians have fallen 1.5 games out of third and final American League wildcard spot entering tonight's matchup, which is going to pit San Diego's Michael King, who is 7-8 with a 3.37 ERA, against Gavin Williams, who is 11-6 with a 3.55 ERA. Time for some talking baseball, and I just kept the Fun Friday crew. Pat Butler, David Movern. Are you guys ready to throw in the towel on this team? I'm not. Pat, I'm going to start with you. Are you ready to toss in the towel on the Guardians?
13: I'm going to say no, because when we've been in this kind of situation before where things were looking kind of bleak, they were able to turn it around again. And you just never know when this team is going to figure something out and something's going to click. And they've done it before. It's happened. So why not? You know, why can't they do it again? So, no, I'm not going to throw in the towel.
12: You read my mind, because that's the same way I'm looking at it. David Movern, you throwing in the towel?
14: My heart wants. Yeah, my heart wants to say yes, I am throwing in the towel. The only thing that gives me any sort of hope is they're starting pitching. I mean, they're just they've been there all season, pretty steadfast, and I just think that if they're going to get through this, it's going to be through their starting pitching, and their bullpen's got to get it together too. So yeah,
12: every player, every unit goes through a little bit of a slump during a season. Nobody is at their best the entire way through, whether it's an individual player or, let's say, the bullpen, the starting rotation, the lineup, whatever it may be. The bullpen was due to have a little bit of a lull. Well, we've got it. We've had it. Hopefully, they can rebound. Starting pitching has had a little bit of a lull. They've been strong all season long. The timing, I mean, unfortunately, it's coming now. The bats are livening up. Now, we got to get better with runners in scoring position, but we're getting more hits than we did earlier in the season. I guess what I'm trying to say is I think pitching will rebound. It was due to kind of take a step back. It happens to every team. It's just unfortunate it's happening to us in the second half down the stretch run. But I think there's still plenty of time for this team to recover. Now, with all that said, had a great text yesterday when we were talking about that loss to the Tigers, and somebody said, you know what? I'll take a World Series and then 8 years of misery, like the Royals or some of these other teams, rather than consistently winning every year but not winning at all. So I want to ask you guys, and Pat, I'm going to start with you, if you had the choice. The Guardians win the World Series next year, and then it's followed by 8 years of just stinking. Or the Guardians don't win the World Series next year, but for the next 8 years, the team is competitive with a chance to win a World Series. Which one are you choosing and why?
13: You know, there's something to be said for the consistency that these guys have had. You go to, like, someone who goes to games a lot, you know they've always got a chance. That's great. But at this point in my life, I've been watching baseball since I was a little kid.
12: You were going to do it.
13: I want the guaranteed World Series. Give me the guaranteed World Series now.
12: Because of the way this franchise is gone, you're thinking, if I don't see one, I may die before I see any.
13: Exactly. Yeah. If I don't know, it might never happen. I've been waiting my whole life, so I want it now. If I can have it now, I'll take it now.
12: Movern, what are you taking and why?
14: Yeah, I'm taking the World Series guaranteed, just because, you know, look, I lived through the Manny Acta and Eric Wedge days. They weren't that great. I could do that again. I know what that's like. I don't know what winning a World Series is like, being a fan of a team who wins the championship. And championships are forever. You know, we had some texters pointed out yesterday on the program. They're immortal. They're forever. They're there forever. So I will take the 8 to 10 years of misery with one World Series. Absolutely.
12: I'm greedy. I will take the same, but at the same time, I'm a little cautious because, Pat, you know, based on what you said, and this is how I feel, I want my team to get me excited. I want my team to believe that there is a chance. If I know for 8 years
15: there's no chance. I mean, I don't want to go. I don't want to suffer through 8 years of bad baseball. I mean, we should have won a World Series in 2016. We didn't. I get that. But we were right there. But coming into every year, knowing that there is a chance, there's some value to that, at least to me. I mean, I don't want to go over to that ball. I love going to the ballpark. Love doing my show over there. Love hanging out there. But I don't love hanging out there if the team stinks. 8 years is a long time, Pat.
13: It is, but, you know, as a baseball fan, I mean, I'm number one a Guardians fan, but I'm also just basically a baseball fan, too. So through those 8 years, you're going to see some good players come through that you're going to get a chance to watch at a great ballpark. So,
15: yeah, but I mean, Mo, have you brought up Acta, you brought up Wedge. I mean, those weren't fun years.
14: They weren't, you know? But, you know, that's going to what Pat's talking about. You know, they had a few players that were worth going to see. Ronnie Belliard, Matt Lawton, those kind of guys. I'm sure the same kind of thing would happen under this scenario. And think about if the team was bad, look on the bright side. Maybe the concessions would come down a little bit. And you can save some money at the ballpark.
15: Think about older fans that had to suffer through the 80s, the 70s. I mean, you really want to go back to that? I'd rather have what we've had over the last 15 years, and that's a winning team, a team that you can still be proud of, a team that gives you hope, a team that gives you a chance. I don't know, man. 8 years of misery is a long time. I mean, that's a long time. But I get the whole winning a championship is a mortal thing. I do get that. Anybody watch the Field of Dreams game last night, Twins and the Cubs, besides me? Or, I mean, Phillies?
14: I didn't see it, no.
15: Oh, come on.
13: I didn't see it. But the only thing I saw a video clip come up on my Facebook earlier today from Netflix where they showed the Hall of Famers walking out, and that was cool.
15: Yeah.
13: Saw Jimmy Tomey in there. Yeah. So that was that was cool to see that. That kind of, you know, had me on the verge of wanting to crack a little tear.
15: Yeah, it gave me goosebumps watching that. The first time it happened with Kevin Costner coming out, even though I think they drew it out too much, it really was exciting. And Schwarber, he's going to be coming up. I mean, are you kidding me? Play of the game or play of the day. I mean, two home runs, hitting them into the corn. It's something special. So I'm going to be talking about Schwarber here in a little bit. They've already announced the 2027 game, if we have a season. And it's going to be the Royals and the Red Sox, which will be really, really cool, too. You know, they had to take about 4 or 5 years off to build that stadium they played in last night. Because if you remember, I think the first one, Mo, we talked about this, was 2022.
13: Mm-hmm.
15: And then they had it in 2023, and then we didn't have it again until this season. It's because they were constructing a new ballpark there with, obviously, the corn being the outfield stands. Just a great, great scene in Dyersville, Iowa, and I thoroughly, thoroughly enjoy those things. All right, Butler, you're done. You're out.
13: Okay,
15: punch
13: thanks.
15: The time clock. Your check's in the mail, okay?
13: All right. Give me my pillow and my blanket.
15: Yeah. Move, you're not going anywhere.
13: All right.
15: This is the Union Home Mortgage Guardians Game Day on WTAM 1100 and 106.9. Let's get some traffic, then weather.
16: 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Disabled vehicle in the left shoulder, 480 West before State. You have a crash in the left lane, 90 West, approaching 271. Slow I-90 West from Lakeside to Prospect. And the Padres in town taking on the Guards. 7:10 first pitch. Expect delays downtown and around the ballpark before and after the game. Mike Ross, WTAM traffic on 1100 AM and 106.9 FM.
17: Partly cloudy tonight, a low of 66. Tomorrow, mostly sunny with a high on Saturday of 84. Then on Sunday, showers and thunderstorms. Sunday's high, 85.
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15: We got to go to Dyersville, Iowa last night. Field of Dreams game, third time in Major League history that this game has been in Dyersville. The Phillies beating the Twins 7-1. Kyle Schwarber led the charge offensively with his second multi-homer game in less than a week.
25: Schwarber with a shot out to the corner and right. Keisha back and it's gone! What a way to open the ball game! A corn-fueled Schwarbomb!
2: I did not expect to see one that deep. There was barely any home runs hit. The flags are just howling in. But right here, Schwarber likes the cutter in, likes the fastball. And there is no ballpark, no wind that can stop that big man.
25: Oh, did he get him again?
13: Golly, man, I'm telling you.
2: Right. The wind's bringing it back.
25: Circling under.
2: Oh!
25: Oh, no, he didn't. No, he didn't.
2: Again!
25: No, he didn't.
2: Off the glove!
25: No, he didn't.
2: Oh, my God.
25: He had it.
2: I think it was a Keish-made home run.
26: It was. It was. But the wind, he hit that ball to blue run that back.
2: That is a very windy. That was a home run any day of the
13: week.
2: Look
13: here.
15: I love the call on the first one when he said a shot to the corn and right. I mean, that was just fitting. By the way, 2027, your Field of Dreams game already announced, Royals and the Red Sox. And Schwarber on the season, 250 average, 37 home runs, 72 RBIs, 108 hits. 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
12: Your winner is Kevin McGonigal of the Tigers. He looks like an MVP candidate and also your one runaway Rookie of the Year. You take a look at the numbers, 116 games into his big league career, 286 average, 391, 428 slash line with 75 walks and just 71 strikeouts.
0: High in the air, right field, Ward back, track, wall, gone! Two-run shot. Kevin McGonigal, and the Tigers lead by six.
12: How about this? Just 14 rookies in the integration era. We're talking about Jackie Robinson, 1947, have managed an OPB or an OBP, excuse me, of 400 or higher. The other two, Aaron Judge in 2017 and Albert Pujols in 2001. McGonigal also 11 for 12 in steals, and he's taken the base an impressive 55% of the time, leading the American League in WAR. Your loser, Hunter Green of the Reds, going to miss the entire 2027 Major League Baseball season because he's going to have to undergo his second Tommy John surgery.
25: Tapper to Green behind the back. Fire to second. McClain to first. Double play.
26: That was ridiculous. That was ridiculous.
12: He's one of the best throwers in baseball, one of the hardest throwers, the number two overall draft pick in 2017. 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
12: You got a 6:10 start in Cincinnati with the Reds hosting Miami. 6:40, Boston is in Pittsburgh to take on the Pirates. The White Sox, who are red hot, taking on Detroit, who's red hot, in Motown. That's a 6:40 first pitch. Jumping to the 7 o'clock hour, of course, you've got our game at Progressive Field against the San Diego Padres. Also, Baltimore is in Tampa to take on those Rays. 7:10 first pitch, Washington in New York facing the Mets. Atlanta at home, they will host Arizona. And also Toronto up in Canada playing at home. The Yankees in town. 8 o'clock game, 1. Seattle is in Houston to take on the Astros. That first pitch is at 8:10. 9:38 first pitch, Kansas City is in L.A. to take on the Angels. You've got the Texas Rangers
15: Also in California, 9:40 first pitch, taking on the Athletics. Dodgers hosting Milwaukee at 10:10. Your final game of the night at 10:15. Colorado is in San Francisco to take on the Giants. I'm going to have the pitching matchups after the news presented by the Claiborne Auto Stores. 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
4: Good evening, I'm Tom Moore. This is the 630 Report. Your three news forecast. Partly cloudy tonight, 66 for a low. Mostly sunny tomorrow with a high of 84. Rain expected Sunday with a high of 85. It is now 80 at your severe weather station. City of Akron says it has reached a tentative settlement regarding the shooting death of 15-year-old Jazmyr Tucker nearly 2 years ago. The police officer was shot and killed. The teenager is being fired. Tucker's family will get $4.75 million. Luigi Mangione has pleaded guilty to federal stalking charges in the killing of UnitedHealthcare CEO Brian Thompson. He faces life in prison. He'll be sentenced in December. Mangione still has a trial coming up next month in a state court in New York on murder charges. Cleveland State University says as of the first of next year, the Wohlstein Center will no longer be an entertainment venue, such as for concerts. The Wohlstein Center will be totally for CSU sports and commencement. It'll also be hosting some smaller college and high school commencement ceremonies. The eventual plan to tear down the Wohlstein Center. The Apache helicopter being grounded by the Army. The temporary grounding comes after last week's fatal Apache helicopter crash near Austin, Texas. The crew based in Fort Hood identified as Chief Warrant Officer 2 DeAndre T. Huey and Warrant Officer Seth L. Olmstead. And California regulators have approved Charter Communications acquisition of Cox Communications. The deal expected to close next week. Charter operates under the name Spectrum. And by the way, Cox has a lot of customers in this area. I'm Tom Moore. Next news after Guardians Baseball. 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
15: Your pitching matchup, King at 7-8 against Gavin Williams, who is 11-6. For San Diego, Tatis Jr. will lead off playing right field, followed by Cronenworth, Machado, France, Merrill, Camposano, Sheets, Bogarts, and Renfro in left field batting ninth. For your Guardians, Stephen Kwan is the DH batting first, followed by Chase DeLauder in a two-hole. He is in right field.
12: Angel Martinez will bat third in left field. Your cleanup hitter, Nathaniel Lowe, playing first base. Batting fifth, Travis Pezzana at second base. Janot will play third and bat sixth. Seventh, it's Halpin in center field. Bailey will be catching, batting eighth. And Brian Rocchio is your shortstop, batting ninth. That's going to do it for me. Hall of Famer Tom Hamilton and Jim Rosenhaus coming up next on Bloom Daddy. Enjoy the game.